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2: NBC News Radio. I'm Rob Martier. ICE agents reportedly shot a man in Austin, Texas today. The man was taken to the hospital and is listed in serious but stable condition. The circumstances surrounding the shooting are also unknown. Fox News is reporting, citing a DHS official, that the man is an illegal immigrant from Venezuela with a final order of removal. President Trump is set to meet with New York City Mayor Zoran Mamdani while in New York for the UN General Assembly this week. The mayor's office confirmed the two will meet to discuss issues affecting New Yorkers on Monday. Trump is set to deliver remarks at the United Nations on Tuesday and meet with global leaders. Toys R Us is expanding in the United States. The toy retailer will open 120 new standalone stores set to open across the country this holiday season. The expansion was announced on Thursday and will make the number of standalone Toys R Us stores in the U.S. 160. Rob Martier, NBC News Radio.
3: With a news update on WHTC Holland's Cool FM, I'm Gary Stevens. Polling indicates most Americans think AI can destroy humanity. A new political survey shows that nearly 2 in 3 Americans are concerned artificial intelligence could pose grave risks to the future of mankind. This after several current and former AI company employees have warned about the dangers of the technology. Instead of running away from AI, educators such as West Ottawa School Superintendent Tim Bearden are encouraging students to embrace this.
4: What we're trying to do is understand that our kids are going to use artificial intelligence when they leave our buildings, when they move on to other endeavors. They're going to use it. So we want kids to be responsible, ethical users of AI. And that's what we're really focused on in terms of our educational platform right now, is making sure kids are ethical users, responsible users, that they are wise in how they acquire information. And we understand that asking the right questions is probably more important than knowing the answers in the future. So we're really focused around those concepts and educating our kids.
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5: Here's the updated forecast from WHTC.com. Mainly cloudy skies tonight with lows around 51. Tomorrow, highs level off around 64. Partly cloudy skies tomorrow night, lows level off around 48. I'm meteorologist Paul Trombley. Currently 62.
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0: Trump's move to ban major news outlets from the White House. Appearing on CNN's State of the Union, the U.S. ambassador to the United Nations said the president is absolutely spot on.
1: The president is absolutely within his rights to limit journalists to government facilities, particularly when, in his opinion, they're not behaving as good faith journalists.
0: Trump said on Truth Social Friday that he's barring CNN, MS Now, and Politico due to what he says is their constant reporting of fiction and lies when covering him. The Packers rallied for a 20-17 victory over the Jets in overtime at MetLife Stadium. Trey Smack kicked a 26-yard field goal in OT to win it for Green Bay. Packers head coach Matt LaFleur.
2: We went up tempo and were able to get some positive plays and find a way to get the ball in the end zone.
0: The Packers are now 1-1. New York dropped to 1-1. Those trying to find the best cup of coffee may have to travel. A new study by WalletHub has named Orlando as the best coffee city in the United States. The study said households in Orlando spend an average of $154 a year on coffee. Rob Martier, NBC News Radio.
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0: Hi, this is Dan Evans. Coming up on Monday's WHTC Morning News, we'll talk with AARP Michigan about the importance of the 50-plus voter. 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
1: NBC News Radio, I'm Rob Martier. A federal immigration agent shot a man in Austin, Texas today, according to city officials. An adult man who suffered a gunshot wound was transported to the hospital and was listed in stable but serious condition. Man is reportedly an illegal immigrant from Venezuela with a final order of removal. Mike Waltz is defending President Trump's move to ban major news outlets from the White House. Appearing on CNN's State of the Union, the U.S. ambassador to the United Nations said the president is absolutely spot on. Trump said on Truth Social Friday that he's barring CNN, MS Now, and Politico due to what he says is their constant reporting of fiction and lies when covering him. Those trying to find the best cup of coffee may have to travel. A new study by WalletHub has named Orlando as the best coffee city in the United States. The study said households in Orlando spend an average of $154 a year on coffee. Rob Martier, NBC News Radio.
2: With the news update on WHTC Holland's Cool FM, I'm Gary Stevens. The West Nile virus has come to Ottawa County for 2026. Earlier this month, County Department of Public Health officials announced that one person had come down with the mosquito-borne disease. No name, age, gender, or hometown of the afflicted one was disclosed. The only descriptions put forward was that the person had to be hospitalized, had no recent travel history, and likely became infected from a mosquito bite in West Michigan. Heading into this weekend, there were 11 cases reported statewide, among 161 across the country. Dr. Alfredo Wimmer is a retired Holland area allergist and immunologist.
3: West Nile virus can cause many symptoms, including joint aches, muscle aches, encephalitis also, which is swelling of the brain. And it is not a virus to play with.
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4: Here's the updated forecast from WHTC.com. Mainly cloudy skies expected tonight with a low of 51. High temperatures reach up to 64. Tomorrow, cloudy skies expected. Lows around 48. Tomorrow night, partly cloudy skies. I'm meteorologist Megan Mulford. Currently, it's 61 degrees.
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0: SUV confronting the Corolla, followed by the sound of screeching tires and at least three gunshots as an individual approached the sedan. President Trump will meet with New York City Mayor Zoran Mamdani on Monday. Lizzie Radabali reports.
1: The mayor's office confirmed the two will meet to discuss issues affecting New Yorkers while the president is in town for the United Nations General Assembly meeting. Trump is set to deliver remarks on Tuesday and meet with global leaders. This will be the third public meeting between Trump and the Democratic mayor, who was elected almost a year ago. Mamdani has clashed with the president on a number of issues, including the decision to go to war with Iran. In New York, I'm Lizzie Radabali.
0: U.S. Central Command says the military has escorted 1 billion barrels of oil and over 2,000 commercial vessels out of the Persian Gulf in recent months. The announcement was made Saturday by CENTCOM leader Admiral Brad Cooper in a video. U.S. forces use air and naval assets to protect tankers while targeting Iran's ability to attack commercial shipping. A former Bucknell University strength and conditioning coach charged in the alleged hazing death of a football player is going to trial. Investigators said Mark Kolbus directed freshman C.J. Dickey to do extensive, strenuous exercises during a July 2024 practice, despite knowing they could aggravate the 18-year-old sickle cell trait. Kolbus is charged with felony aggravated hazing. Rob Martier, NBC News Radio.
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0: The Zealand West Ducks are on the road as they take on the South Christian Sailors this Friday night on your WHTC High School Football Game of the Week. Greg Chandler will have the call at 6:40 here on WHTC Holland's Cool FM.
1: NBC News Radio, I'm Rob Martier. An ICE officer shot and seriously wounded a Venezuelan man during an incident in North Austin this afternoon. A source told NBC News the man was in the U.S. illegally and subject to a final order of removal. He was transported to a local hospital with a gunshot wound to the torso and remained in serious but stable condition. U.S. Central Command says the military has escorted 1 billion barrels of oil and over 2,000 commercial vessels out of the Persian Gulf in recent months. The announcement was made Saturday by CENTCOM leader Admiral Brad Cooper in a video. A former Bucknell University strength and conditioning coach charged in the alleged hazing death of a football player is going to trial. Investigators said Mark Kolbus directed freshman C.J. Dickey to do extensive, strenuous exercises during a July 2024 practice, despite knowing they could aggravate the 18-year-old sickle cell trait. Rob Martier, NBC News Radio.
2: With a news update on WHTC Holland's Cool FM, I'm Gary Stevens. Polling indicates most Americans think AI can destroy humanity. A new political survey shows that nearly 2 in 3 Americans are concerned artificial intelligence could pose grave risks to the future of mankind. This after several current and former AI company employees have warned about the dangers of the technology. Instead of running away from AI, educators such as West Ottawa School Superintendent Tim Bearden are encouraging students to embrace this.
3: What we're trying to do is understand that our kids are going to use artificial intelligence when they leave our buildings, when they move on to other endeavors. They're going to use it. So we want kids to be responsible, ethical users of AI. And that's what we're really focused on in terms of our educational platform right now, is making sure kids are ethical users, responsible users, that they are wise in how they acquire information. And we understand that asking the right questions is probably more important than knowing the answers in the future. So we're really focused around those concepts and educating our kids.
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5: Here's the updated forecast from WHTC.com. Lows dip down to about 51 overnight under mainly cloudy skies. Daytime highs approaching 64 Monday. Overcast skies. I'm meteorologist Jennifer Vujicic. Currently, it's 60 degrees.
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1: NBC News Radio, I'm Rob Martier. An ICE officer shot and seriously wounded a Venezuelan man during an incident in North Austin on Sunday afternoon. A source told NBC News the man was in the U.S. illegally and subject to a final order of removal. He was transported to a local hospital with a gunshot wound to the torso and remained in serious but stable condition. Texas DPS officials said ICE had requested assistance in pursuing a blue Toyota Corolla, but the shooting occurred before state troopers arrived at the scene. In his first interview since the conclusion of Lindsey Clancy's trial, Patrick Clancy spoke about the loss of his three children. In an interview with CBS 60 Minutes that aired Sunday, he said he believes he did the best he could with the information and resources available at the time, but continues to live with the outcome every day. Lindsey Clancy had been treated for depression and hospitalized before the deaths of the couple's three children. Her murder trial ended earlier this month with a mistrial. Patrick Clancy testified during the trial about discovering his three children and his then-wife after returning home from running errands on the night of the killings. Fat Bear Week is returning to Katmai National Park. Jennifer Kuiper reports.
2: It has been an unprecedented summer along the Brooks River at Katmai National Park, where rangers counted 25 spring cubs by early August. That total surpassed 30 young brown bears when yearlings and older cubs were included. Defending champion bear 32, known as Chunk, has continued to gain weight despite suffering a broken jaw and damaged teeth. The annual online tournament begins Tuesday and runs through September 29th, when this year's champion will be announced.
1: The Packers rallied for a 20-17 victory over the Jets in overtime at MetLife Stadium. Trey Smack kicked a 26-yard field goal in OT to win it for Green Bay. The Packers are now 1-1. New York dropped to 1-1. 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

I can't make it without you. And I'm telling you, honey, you're my reason for laughing, for crying, for living, and

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1: NBC News Radio, I'm Rob Martier. An ICE officer shot and seriously wounded a Venezuelan man during an incident in North Austin on Sunday afternoon. A source told NBC News the man was in the U.S. illegally and subject to a final order of removal. He was transported to a local hospital with a gunshot wound to the torso and remained in serious but stable condition. In his first interview since the conclusion of Lindsey Clancy's trial, Patrick Clancy spoke about the loss of his three children. In an interview with CBS 60 Minutes that aired Sunday, he said he believes he did the best he could with the information and resources available at the time, but continues to live with the outcome every day. The Packers rallied for a 20-17 victory over the Jets in overtime at MetLife Stadium. Trey Smack kicked a 26-yard field goal in OT to win it for Green Bay. The Packers are now 1-1. New York dropped to 1-1. Rob Martier, NBC News Radio.
2: Here's the updated forecast from WHTC.com. Mainly cloudy skies expected overnight with lows around 51. Daytime highs approaching 64. Monday, cloudy skies expected. Lows around 48 Monday night. I'm meteorologist Paul Trombley. Right now, it's 57 degrees.
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0: President reporting of fiction and lies when covering him. The president said other news media outlets will also be banned from the White House soon. A new poll shows that President Trump's approval rating has hit a second-term low ahead of November's midterm elections. Lisa Carton has details.
1: According to the NBC News poll, Trump's approval rating stands at 41% among registered voters. Meanwhile, 55% of voters say they believe Trump's policies have hurt the economy. That's up from 48% in March, before the war in Iran sent prices on gas and other essentials sharply higher. The poll also found Democrats hold a 5% edge in the battle for control of Congress. I'm Lisa Carton.
0: The U.S. says it killed four people in an airstrike on a drug boat in the Caribbean. The U.S. Southern Command made that announcement in a post on Saturday, saying the vessel was involved in narco trafficking. The Trump administration's been targeting alleged narco terrorists in the Caribbean and Eastern Pacific since last year. Over 220 people have been killed in the airstrikes. If you're trying to find the best cup of coffee, you may have to travel a bit. A new study by WalletHub has named Orlando as the best coffee city in the U.S. It said households in Orlando spend an average of $154 a year on coffee. The city also has the highest number of free Wi-Fi coffee and tea shops per capita. Portland, Oregon comes in second because of its high number of affordable coffee shops rated at least 4.5 stars out of 5. 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
2: NBC News Radio, I'm Tammy Trujillo. An ICE officer shot and seriously wounded a Venezuelan man during an incident in North Austin Sunday afternoon. A source told NBC News the man was in the U.S. illegally and was subject to a final order of removal. He was taken to a local hospital and listed in serious but stable condition. President Trump says he's converting his proposed triumphal arch in Washington, D.C. into a top-grade military complex. In a post on Truth Social Sunday, Trump said he made the decision at the strong request of the U.S. military, as well as for national security purposes. The president says the arch would house, store, and have the rapid ability to use large numbers of drones plus snipers on both the roof and plaza areas. Google says its AI model Gemini hacked three different companies. Google officials say it happened in May during a test of its AI software. The tech company stressed that in all three cases, the test was stopped before any information was accessed. Tammy Trujillo, NBC News Radio.
3: Here's the updated forecast from WHTC.com. Mainly cloudy skies expected overnight with lows around 51. High temperatures reach up to 64 Monday. Cloudy skies. Lows dip down to about 48 Monday night, partly cloudy. I'm meteorologist Megan Mulford. Right now, 57.
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1: NBC News Radio, I'm Tammy Trujillo. A federal immigration agent shot a man in Austin, Texas on Sunday, according to city officials. Austin Mayor Kirk Watson condemned the shooting.
2: With the nature of ICE and the way ICE is doing its business these days and the chaos that we see it performing and fomenting, there's no reason for us to be surprised by it.
1: A source told NBC News the man was in the U.S. illegally and was subject to a final order of removal. Texas DPS says ICE requested help pursuing a blue Toyota Corolla, but the shooting happened before state troopers arrived. President Trump says he's converting his proposed triumphal arch in Washington, D.C. into a top-grade military complex. That story from Jennifer Kuiper.
3: In a post on Truth Social, President Trump says he made the decision at the strong request of the U.S. military as well as for national security purposes. President says the arch would house, store, and have the rapid ability to use large numbers of drones plus snipers on both the roof and plaza areas. Interior Secretary Doug Burgum said earlier this month that work on the proposed arch would begin soon. I'm Jennifer Kuiper.
1: Meanwhile, a new poll shows the president's approval rating has hit a second-term low ahead of November's midterm elections. That story from Lisa Carton.
4: According to the NBC News poll, Trump's approval rating stands at 41% among registered voters. Meanwhile, 55% of voters say they believe Trump's policies have hurt the economy. That's up from 48% in March, before the war in Iran sent prices on gas and other essentials sharply higher. The poll also found Democrats hold a 5% edge in the battle for control of Congress. I'm Lisa Carton.
1: Google says its AI model Gemini hacked three different companies. Google officials say it happened in May during a test of its AI software. The company stressed that in all three cases, the test was stopped before any information was accessed. You're listening to the latest from NBC News Radio.
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0: Hi, this is Dan Evans. Coming up on Monday's WHTC Morning News, we'll talk with AARP Michigan about the importance of the 50-plus voter. 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
1: NBC News Radio, I'm Tammy Trujillo. President Trump will meet with New York City Mayor Zohran Mamdani today. The mayor's office confirms the two will discuss issues affecting New Yorkers while the president's in town for the United Nations General Assembly meeting. Trump is set to deliver remarks and meet with global leaders on Tuesday. A new poll shows the president's approval rating has hit a new second-term low ahead of November's midterm elections. According to the NBC News poll, Trump's approval rating stands at 41% among registered voters. Meanwhile, 55% of voters say they believe Trump's policies have hurt the economy. NASA says it's given SpaceX a $946 million contract to fly three more astronauts to the International Space Station. The announcement extends the company's crewed flights to the station through 2030. The deal brings SpaceX's total number of NASA astronaut flights under contract to 17 and raises the total value of contracts to nearly $6 billion. Tammy Trujillo, NBC News Radio.
2: Here's the updated forecast from WHTC.com. Lows level off around 51 overnight under mainly cloudy skies. High temperatures reach up to 64 Monday. Cloudy skies expected. I'm meteorologist Jennifer Wojcicki. Currently 55.
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my woman, I feel love. 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
1: NBC News Radio, I'm Tammy Trujillo. President Trump will meet with New York City Mayor Zohran Mamdani today. Lizzie Radabali reports.
2: The mayor's office confirmed the two will meet to discuss issues affecting New Yorkers while the president is in town for the United Nations General Assembly meeting. Trump is set to deliver remarks on Tuesday and meet with global leaders. This will be the third public meeting between Trump and the Democratic mayor, who was elected almost a year ago. Mamdani has clashed with the president on a number of issues, including the decision to go to war with Iran. In New York, I'm Lizzie Radabali.
1: A new poll shows President Trump's approval rating is at a second-term low ahead of November's midterm elections. More on that story from Lisa Carton.
3: According to the NBC News poll, Trump's approval rating stands at 41% among registered voters. Meanwhile, 55% of voters say they believe Trump's policies have hurt the economy. That's up from 48% in March, before the war in Iran sent prices on gas and other essentials sharply higher. The poll also found Democrats hold a 5% edge in the battle for control of Congress. I'm Lisa Carton.
1: An ICE officer shot and seriously wounded a Venezuelan man during an incident in North Austin, Texas, on Sunday afternoon. A source told NBC News the man was in the U.S. illegally and subject to a final order of removal. He was taken to a local hospital with a gunshot wound to the torso and was in serious but stable condition. Supermodel Cindy Crawford's son is dead. The Los Angeles County Medical Examiner says Presley Gerber passed away at a rehab facility Sunday. The 27-year-old model's been open about his struggles with mental health. The cause of death has not been released. NASA says it's given SpaceX a $946 million contract to fly three more astronauts to the International Space Station. The announcement extends the company's crewed flights to the station through 2030. 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

0: The Zealand West Ducks are on the road as they take down the South Christian Sailors this Friday night on your WHTC High School Football Game of the Week. Greg Chandler will have the call at 6:40 here on WHTC Holland's Cool FM.
1: NBC News Radio, I'm Tammy Trujillo. President Trump and French President Emmanuel Macron are set to meet in New York today. Both will be in town for the United Nations General Assembly. Trump will also be meeting with New York City Mayor Zohra Mamdani. OpenAI CEO Sam Altman will brief the United Nations Security Council this week. The 15-member Security Council is set to meet Wednesday on AI and international security. An OpenAI spokesperson told Reuters his remarks are expected to focus on the steps OpenAI is taking to ensure AI is safe and benefits people worldwide. Scientists have discovered an enormous new crater on the moon. A study published in Science Advances says the crater measures about 720 feet across and 141 feet deep and was created sometime between April and May of 2024. A NASA blog says researchers believe a fragment of an asteroid or comet, possibly the size of a 3- to 6-story building, hit the lunar surface and created the crater. Tammy Trujillo, NBC News Radio.
2: Here's the updated forecast from WHTC.com. Lows dip down to about 51 overnight under overcast skies. Cloudy skies expected again Monday. Daytime highs approaching 64. Lows around 48 Monday night. Partly cloudy skies. I'm meteorologist Paul Trombley. Currently 55.
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2: NBC News Radio, I'm Tammy Trujillo. President Trump and French President Emmanuel Macron are set to meet in New York today. Both will be in town for the United Nations General Assembly. Trump will also be meeting with New York City Mayor Zohran Mamdani. Lizzie Radabali reports.
3: The mayor's office confirmed the two will meet to discuss issues affecting New Yorkers while the president is in town for the United Nations General Assembly meeting. Trump is set to deliver remarks on Tuesday and meet with global leaders. This will be the third public meeting between Trump and the Democratic mayor, who was elected almost a year ago. Mamdani has clashed with the president on a number of issues, including the decision to go to war with Iran. In New York, I'm Lizzie Radabali.
2: The CEO of OpenAI will brief the United Nations Security Council this week on developments in artificial intelligence. That story from Mark Mayfield.
4: An OpenAI spokesperson says Sam Altman will address the council during the annual gathering of world leaders in New York for the UN General Assembly. The 15-member Security Council is set to meet Wednesday on AI and international security. An OpenAI spokesperson told Reuters that Altman's remarks are expected to focus on the

0: comet, possibly the size of a 3 to 6 story building, hit the lunar surface and created the crater. 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

I woke last night to the sound of thunder. How far off, I sat and wondered. Started humming a song from 1962. Ain't it funny how the night moves? When you just don't seem to have as much to lose. Strange how the night moves.

you move me. But I wanna know for sure.

0: 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Monday on WHTC's Talk of the Town, we'll have conversations with State Senators Eric Nesbitt and Roger Victory. 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
1: NBC News Radio, I'm Mark Mayfield. President Trump says he is converting his proposed triumphal arch in Washington, D.C. into a top-grade military complex. Jennifer Kuiper explains.
2: In a post on Truth Social, President Trump says he made the decision at the strong request of the U.S. military as well as for national security purposes. The president says the arch would house, store, and have the rapid ability to use large numbers of drones plus snipers on both the roof and plaza areas. Interior Secretary Doug Burgum said earlier this month that work on the proposed arch would begin soon. I'm Jennifer Kuiper.
1: A Venezuelan man is seriously injured after being shot by an ICE agent in Austin, Texas, Sunday afternoon. A source told NBC News the man was in the U.S. illegally and subject to a final order of removal, taken to a local hospital with a gunshot wound. And the Chiefs beat the Colts 33-30 in overtime from Kansas City to cap off NFL Sunday Week 2. Mark Mayfield, NBC News Radio.
3: Here's the updated forecast from WHTC.com. Cloudy skies expected overnight with lows around 51. Cloudy skies expected again Monday. Daytime highs approaching 64. Partly cloudy Monday night. Lows around 48. I'm meteorologist Megan Mulford. Currently 55.
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1: NBC News Radio, I'm Mark Mayfield. President Trump says he's converting his proposed triumphal arch in Washington, D.C. into a top-grade military complex. Jennifer Kuiper has more.
2: In a post on Truth Social, President Trump says he made the decision at the strong request of the U.S. military as well as for national security purposes. The president says the arch would house, store, and have the rapid ability to use large numbers of drones plus snipers on both the roof and plaza areas. Interior Secretary Doug Burgum said earlier this month that work on the proposed arch would begin soon. I'm Jennifer Kuiper.
1: An ICE officer shot and seriously wounded a Venezuelan man during an incident in Austin, Texas on Sunday afternoon. A source told NBC News the man was in the U.S. illegally and subject to a final order of removal. He was transported to a local hospital with a gunshot wound to the torso and remains in serious but stable condition. Texas DPS officials said ICE had requested assistance in pursuing a blue Toyota Corolla, but the shooting occurred before state troopers arrived at the scene. Illinois Governor J.B. Pritzker is calling for a national effort to help regulate artificial intelligence. Pritzker warned of the dangers of the growing technology during an appearance on ABC's This Week.
3: We really do need to, it's guardrails. We don't need to shut it down entirely. What we need to do is make sure it doesn't get out of control.
1: This comes amid growing concern about the future of AI. President Trump has said he plans to establish a federal AI force and appoint a dedicated AI czar. In a Saturday Truth Social post, Trump dismissed criticisms of AI and data centers as a political hoax set up by opponents to stop U.S. innovation. The son of supermodel Cindy Crawford is dead at the age of 27. Presley Gerber died at a rehabilitation center on Sunday. The Los Angeles County Medical Examiner has not yet released a cause of death. And the Chiefs edged the Colts 33-30 in overtime from Kansas City, capping off a frantic NFL Sunday. 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
0: Another hour of Michigan's oldies starts now. WHTC.

suitcase, trying to find a warm place to spend the night. 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

0: Hi, this is Dan Evans. Coming up on Monday's WHTC Morning News, we'll talk with AARP Michigan about the importance of the 50-plus voter. 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
1: NBC News Radio, I'm Mark Mayfield. President Trump says his proposed triumphal arch in Washington, D.C. will be a top-grade military complex. In a post on Truth Social Sunday, Trump said he made the decision at the strong request of the U.S. military as well as for national security purposes. The U.S. says it killed four people in an airstrike on a drug boat in the Caribbean. Lisa Carton reports.
2: The U.S. Central Command made the announcement in a post on Saturday and said confirmed intelligence revealed that the vessel was involved in narco trafficking. The Trump administration has been targeting alleged narco terrorists in the Caribbean and Eastern Pacific since last year. Over 220 have been killed in those airstrikes. I'm Lisa Carton.
1: And OpenAI CEO Sam Altman is set to brief the United Nations Security Council this week on artificial intelligence and international security. An OpenAI spokesperson says Altman will speak Wednesday. Mark Mayfield, NBC News Radio.
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6: One of our concerns about this growing demand that we face is it is very difficult to get permitting to build things in this country these days, not just electric assets, but for many industries. And so from a public policy standpoint, we've been advocating for reform of our permitting process in these countries to create a more predictable, reasonable process. 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
8: Here's the updated forecast from WHTC.com. Overcast skies today with daytime highs approaching 64. Lows dip down to about 48 tonight, partly cloudy skies. I'm meteorologist Jennifer Vujicki. Currently 55.
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1: NBC News Radio, I'm Michael Kastner. An ICE officer shot and seriously wounded a Venezuelan man during an incident in Austin, Texas. More from Mark Mayfield.
2: A source told NBC News the man was in the U.S. illegally and was subject to a final order of removal. He was taken to a local hospital with a gunshot wound to the torso and was in serious but stable condition. Texas DPS says ICE requested help pursuing a blue Toyota Corolla, but the shooting happened before state troopers arrived. Video verified by NBC News appears to show a dark SUV confronting the Corolla, followed by screeching tires and at least three gunshots.
1: President Trump says he's converting his proposed triumphal arch in Washington, D.C. into what he calls a top-grade military complex. In a post on Truth Social, Trump said he made the decision at the strong request of the U.S. military, as well as national security purposes. The president says the arch would house, store, and have the rapid ability to use large numbers of drones plus snipers on both the roof and plaza areas. More Democrats say they plan to vote in person in this November's midterm elections. More from Tammy Trujillo.
3: An NBC News poll of registered Democratic voters found 23% plan to vote by mail, compared to 34% at this time in 2024. Some 26% plan to vote in person at an early voting site. That's up 6%, while another 36% say they plan to vote in person on Election Day. This comes as the Supreme Court has blocked President Trump's latest efforts to restrict mail-in voting. I'm Tammy Trujillo.
1: Gas prices are holding steady at $4.47 a gallon as we start off the work week. That's according to AAA. The price is essentially unchanged from yesterday, but that's still 16 cents higher than a week ago. Michael Kastner, NBC News Radio.
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1: The son of supermodel Cindy Crawford is dead. He was 27. Presley Gerber died at a rehabilitation center on Sunday. The Los Angeles County Medical Examiner has not released a cause of death. Presley Gerber's sister, Kaya Gerber, is an actress on the FX series The Shards, and their father, Randy Gerber, is a nightclub entrepreneur. Presley Gerber was arrested for a DUI in 2019. In a statement, his family asked for privacy. And Carrot Top is awake and breathing on his own as he remains hospitalized following a suicide attempt. A representative for the comedian, whose real name is Scott Thompson, told TMZ Scott is under close medical care and is now awake, breathing on his own, and continuing to improve. The representative told the outlet he's surrounded by his family and that Carrot Top is joking around with the medical staff and reading many of his messages from fans that have been shared with him. Governor Gavin Newsom says he's trying to protect California elections before the midterms. More from Jason Campadonia.
5: Newsom signed a baker's dozen of bills he says are aimed at protecting the state's voting systems.
6: The chain of custody to protect our vote by mail process, to protect our equipment and make it a felony if anyone gets in the middle of that chain of custody.
5: He says the bills will prevent President Trump from sending in masked men to intimidate voters.
6: He knows he's going to lose the election. Only way he can win is to rig the election before one vote is cast.
1: Today we're celebrating a song by Earth, Wind, and Fire that has 48 years of staying power, and it celebrates today. More from Bree Tennis.
3: Do you remember when it first died? I'm That's the song that got us on the dance floor back in 1978, and it still gets us moving. But it's not about dancing. It was written to celebrate the expected due date of Maurice White's son, but he came early. And August 1st doesn't have the same ring.
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7: With a news update on WHTC Holland's Cool FM, I'm Gary Stevens. A 21-year-old Spring Lake man was critically injured when his motorcycle crashed into a pickup truck along U.S. 31 yesterday afternoon. First responders were dispatched to the highway near Taft Street around 2:45 p.m., where they found the unnamed motorcyclist thrown off of his machine. As he was taken to an area hospital for treatment, deputies determined that the farm pickup, which was heading northbound in the right lane, merged into the left lane and into the path of the motorcycle, which caused it to rear-end the truck. An unnamed 70-year-old Montague man driving the larger vehicle was not hurt. The incident remains under investigation. The iconic symbol of Holland will stay open a little bit longer this season. Parks Department officials announced last week that, due to the second largest turnout of visitors in its history, Windmill Island Gardens will remain open for an additional weekend this fall. The home of the Deswan Windmill will be welcoming guests past the scheduled final event of Touch a Truck on October 3rd for the weekend of October 9th through 11th at a reduced non-resident admission of $5 per adult. The park has had over 150,000 visitors so far in 2026, with another 10,000 or so expected over the next 3 weeks, bettered only by last year's mark of more than 193,000. It's a tribute to fine marketing and management, according to city manager Keith Van Beek.
8: Just huge shout out to Matt Helmis and his entire team out there, just being really creative in bringing more events and more opportunities for the community to get out there.
7: Staff will be planting tulip bulbs in October ahead of the Magic at the Mill holiday light show set for between Thanksgiving and Christmas, when another 10,000 or so visitors are expected. Otsego Public Schools are open today after the high school's homecoming dance this past Saturday night had to be canceled due to a targeted threat. Officials say Otsego police found no safety concerns on campus after a search, and added the threat did not involve the entire student body. Individuals impacted by this have been notified. Police are still trying to identify the source of the threat. Over 1,300 artists have had their work on display around Grand Rapids for Art Prize this fall. The Open Art International Competition got underway over the weekend, runs through October 3rd. Winner of the public vote grand prize will receive $100,000. The juried grand prize winner will also receive $100,000. A dozen $10,000 prizes are also available in both the public and juried votes. Michigan State University says all classes will be held online today due to a widespread power outage on Saturday night. President Kevin Kucevich says power has been restored, but the heating and air conditioning systems are not yet back online. The outage happened with a central connection point failure at MSU's T.B. Simon Power Plant on campus in East Lansing. Online work is expected to last through 11 o'clock tonight. 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
9: Good morning. Happy Monday. It is 6:09 on your Monday morning, the 21st day of September. Your first check of traffic and weather together. Showing US 31. No issues. Chicago Drive, no issues. It's early on a Monday. Folks getting up and getting ready for the week. Here's the latest forecast from WHTC.com. Mostly cloudy today, 64 our forecasted high. partly cloudy, 47 overnight tonight. Haven't seen a fourer for the overnight low in quite a while. Tomorrow, mostly sunny, 64. Another gorgeous day on the way. Wednesday, mostly sunny, 65. Right now, a nice Monday morning, clear skies, 54 in Zeeland, 55 in Holland. The latest news, weather, and sports is available anytime at WHTC.com.
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9: 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Oh, well, good morning and welcome in. 6:12, it's WHTC Morning News on Holland's Cool FM. Welcome to a Monday morning. Yes, do you remember the 21st night of September? Here we are, September 21 on a Monday morning. It is Dan Evans along with Gary Stevens, WHTC Morning News on Holland's Cool FM. Here we go. Appreciate you tuning in this morning for the latest news. I think we have some weather, sports, traffic, information, entertainment. I'll toss in a couple of tunes and trying to keep you up to date and informed on a Monday morning, September 21st. Right now, we have clear skies, kind of a nice, slightly crisp Monday morning for you. Currently 54 in Zeeland, 55 in Holland, and 64 degrees today under mostly cloudy skies. And definitely the weekend has come and gone, and we had clouds, we had rain, we had a whole lot of rain this weekend. But hope you had a good one and ready for another great work week here. And for yours truly and my wife Amy, kind of low-key weekend, I guess. You know, the rain kept me off the bike, that's for sure. Weekends are for biking for me, but not so much fun when it's raining out. So came up with other activities, I guess, out and about. Just doing some errands on Saturday. Actually had a really nice dinner on Saturday evening. Met some friends at a restaurant on the north side of Holland, and ended up running into some friends, Julie DeCook. She is the communications manager for Holland BPW. Actually, we'll talk to Julie a little bit later on. I believe it's this week, later this week, about the latest at Holland BPW. But ran into Julie and the crew. Definitely talked to her. I grilled her, I guess, would be the word. On, you know, fiber and the internet and what's going on. So Julie had to talk a lot of shop on a Saturday night with my crew, but appreciate her coming over along with her husband, Aaron DeCook. And Aaron says he listens a lot. So Aaron, I guess this puts you under the test right now. Are you listening at 6:14 on a Monday morning? Maybe so. If so, great to see you, my friend. And always good to bump into both Aaron and Julie DeCook. Every once in a while, we seem to, I think one time was at a Meijer store. So last Saturday, good to see them and grill Julie about fiber internet. Either which way, Aaron, appreciate you listening very, very much. And if you're still sleeping in, well, you missed it anyway, didn't you? All right. WHDC Morning News on Holland's Cool FM. And so, anybody else getting a little tired of this gas price nonsense? Man, you pull into the gas station, look up at that sign and think, seriously, again? The national average for regular gas now, about $4.48 a gallon. And here in Michigan, not as, well, I wouldn't say as good, but we're sitting about $4.91 an average price a gallon, $4.91. And get this, just a week ago, Michigan was averaging $4.32. Now, not that that's so affordable, but so in 7 days, we watched the average jump roughly 60 cents a gallon. And that's not a little bump. That's the kind of bump you actually notice when you fill the tank. And, of course, we all have the same question. Why? Why do I need to pay this much for gas? What's happening with oil prices? What's going on with supply? And is there any relief coming? Or are we just supposed to keep handing over another $100 every time we need to go somewhere? Well, of course, we're going to talk about all that this morning in our 8 o'clock hour. Adrian Woodland from AAA will join us to break down what's behind these gas prices.

0: varieties of Spam. Hot honey flavored Spam is hitting grocery store shelves as the new permanent flavor. Hot honey flavored Spam. They say it brings a sweet and spicy twist to the classic canned meat. The makers of Spam think it's something Spam fans want. Okay. Especially now that they're expanding the breakfast angle, which is apparently, this apparently fits into. Their press release includes a breakfast sandwich recipe and one with waffles. Oh, you know, waffles and Spam. There are about 15 varieties of Spam, but I won't name them because none of them sound appealing enough or very appetizing as you may be having breakfast. Yes, it is the 21st night of September. Well, not night yet, but we always remember that song. Today on September 21st, date that made famous in the Earth, Wind, and Fire song September. You heard this on Top Hour News, but why do they sing about that date? In the current HBO Max documentary about the band, Maurice's wife, Marilyn, explains the special nature of the day.
1: When I was pregnant, I told Maurice our son Cabron was due around September 21st. He said, September 21st, huh? I said, yeah, September 21st. You remember?
0: What a great, great song, Maurice White. The late, great Maurice White. And of note here, their son was born early, whenever year it was. He was born on August 1st, quite early there. But let's sing that Earth, Wind, and Fire song today to celebrate the song and celebrate the date, I guess, here. All right, and sports, we had Lions yesterday, we had Tigers yesterday, and we'll hear about that coming up with our Tiger recap and more on sports with the Lions and the Tigers and Gary Stevens coming up in our next half hour. How about your sunrise smile for this Monday morning? And comedian John Caparulo doesn't like to wake up early. He blames it on an interesting work-related injury.
2: I can't go to work. I'm too lazy to go to work. Anybody else lazy? Lazy people? Some of you can hardly clap, all right? I'm lazy. When you go to bed and start setting your alarm clock for p.m., why even set it at all? You know, I'm setting it for like 1:30 the other day. I go, I don't want to oversleep or nothing. My last job I was working at, I had to be at work. I worked at a golf course. I had to be at work at 5 in the morning. 5 in the morning. That's early. Dude, roosters look at you and go, what are you doing up right now, dude? That's just early, dude. The golf course wasn't that bad, but I got bit by a swan. You don't really recover from that either. You know what I mean? Like, that's not supposed to... Who do you trust after that? You know, like, I'd rather get attacked by a bear. You get attacked by a bear, yeah, you might lose an eye or something, but you got a story at least. You know, like, what do you say now? Where'd you get that scar? Twan, twan, yeah. Yeah, there was feathers and stuff everywhere. You want to dance? No. All right, sweet. You don't take that seriously while it's happening either, because that's not a bird of prey. That's a lawn ornament. You know what I mean? Like, that's not supposed to attack. What happens is they lay their eggs, and the male gets real protective, and nobody told me that. I'm mowing by the pond. All of a sudden, the swan's got beef because I'm in his hood.
0: Coming up this morning on WHTC Morning News, Paul Harvey has the rest of the story coming up about 5 minutes away. In our 7 o'clock hour, Cassie Thierfelder, she's with AARP Michigan, talking about the importance of the 50-plus voter. 7:40 this morning, Hearing Voices with Scott Watson, 7:50. Learn to Draw on a Monday morning with Carolyn Stitch. Our 8 o'clock hour, Michigan Gas Prices Update with AAA's Howard Huey in for Adrian Woodland this morning. And at 8:40, Brian Spencer will talk about the annual Medicare enrollment period with a representative of United Healthcare. And yes, of course, we do have all that in a big old family size bag of chips. 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
3: Quarterback injuries are in the NFL headlines. The Bears' Caleb Williams suffered a hamstring injury during their 9-3 upset loss to the Vikings, and we'll have more testing today. The Commanders' Jaden Daniels also will be examined further today after dislocating his left elbow during Washington's 37-20 loss to the Cowboys. Other week two news, the Chiefs needed overtime but survived 33-30 over the Colts in the Sunday night game. QB Patrick Mahomes, 382 yards passing and three touchdowns in a hard-fought win.
4: Guys just were resilient, and we just strained to finish, as EB talks about. You know, it wasn't always pretty. There was

0: times where we didn't execute at a high level, but guys continue to fight, continue to push.
1: The Chiefs are one of seven teams that went to 2-0 yesterday. The Vikings were another. So were the Raiders, who upset the Chargers. The Seahawks, 49ers, Bengals, and Eagles are also all 2-0. The Giants have a chance to get there tonight. They visit the Rams in the Monday night game. And Texas remains number one in the latest college football coaches poll. I'm Matt McCoy.
2: 6:22 in this morning's Tigers game recap, brought to you by OK Tire Stores, serving the West Michigan Lakeshore since 1965. Locations in Holland, Zeeland, and Hamilton.
3: Kevin McGonigal, who lines one up the right field line, and it touches down.
4: Detroit Tigers Daily Recap. Here's Greg Gagne.
5: Hi, Tiger fans. This is Greg Gagne with your Detroit Tigers update. The Tigers sat through a nearly four-hour rain delay on Sunday, only to fall to the Chicago White Sox by a final score of 8-1. Troy Melton started the game for the Tigers, but was lifted after 3 2/3. He gave up four runs in the ballgame. White Sox got on the board early, never looked back. The lone Tiger run came in the eighth inning. Riley Green doubled with one out and would come in to score on a Max Clark sacrifice fly. The hit for Riley Green extended his hitting streak to 10 consecutive ball games, but not many offensive highlights, as again, the Tigers fall to the White Sox by a final score of 8-1. Final homestand of the season starts tonight at Comerica Park. It's a 6:40 first pitch against the Washington Nationals. And River Ryan, who was acquired in the Tarek Skubal trade, is expected to make his Tigers debut. Again, 6:40 on the first pitch, and you can catch all the action right here on the Detroit Tigers radio network.
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14: Now, the rest of the story. Joseph Gompers had been friends with Lawrence Hummel longer than with anyone, 58 years, in fact. So it came as no surprise to Joseph when Mr. Hummel left the bulk of his fortune to Bethany College. Hummel was 82 when he died, had been associated with the college for 30 years, and in the will, the respected West Virginia institution was designated to receive $1 million. And as I have said, Joe Gompers was, well, he was rather expecting that. He had been Lawrence Hummel's attorney for decades. They had met during the Depression years, the 1930s. It was in 1930 that Lawrence Hummel's family owned a dairy farm. Hummel was 24, already running the place with an older brother. That same year, a little neighbor boy showed up asking if he could help out with chores. And the little neighbor boy's name was Joe Gompers. He was barely six. Over the years that followed, little Joe took on more and more responsibilities around the farm, and he and Larry Hummel got to be good friends. "Want to be a farmer full-time someday?" Hummel once asked the youngster. Little Joe said, well, he didn't know, never then imagining how differently his life would turn out. For eventually, Joe Gompers went to law school, joined a reputable Wheeling law firm, became a senior partner with a prestigious practice. And as by now you know, Joe's most valued client was Lawrence Hummel. By then, Mr. Hummel was associated with Bethany College, a local private school with about 800 students. No longer in the dairy business, Hummel had become somewhat of a Wall Street whiz, had made a fortune in the stock market. The market was all he talked about. With economics professors at Bethany, with the dean of faculty, with anybody and everybody. Otherwise, Hummel's face stayed buried in the Wall Street Journal. All of the while, his attorney and best friend, Joe Gompers, was concerned about him. "Why don't you enjoy life?" Joe kept insisting. But the stock market was Lawrence Hummel's enjoyment, and there could be no enjoyment without it. It was March 22, 1988, that the elder investor passed away and passed his fortune on to Bethany College, $1 million. Attorney Joe Gompers saw it coming, and yet absolutely nobody else in the world did. For when Larry Hummel's mother died in 1952, he left the family dairy farm. He just disappeared for years and then resurfaced in Wheeling at Bethany College asking for a job. No, not a position. He was asking for a job, and he stayed with that job for the next 30 years, investing in the stock market with savings from his meager earnings, a hobby the extent of which was known only to his best friend, Joe Gompers. Other people with whom Larry Hummel discussed stocks in general scarcely took him seriously. But who among the faculty or the administration of Bethany College, who could possibly have imagined such phenomenal financial success from the investments, from the pennies, from the humble savings of Larry Hummel? The school's good-natured, unpretentious, always shabbily dressed janitor. And now you know the rest of the story.
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2: Good morning. 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Dan Evans here, Gary Stevens over there, and we have clear skies right now, 54 in Zeeland, 55 in Holland. Your weather details coming up. In your next half hour of WHTC Morning News, an NBC News update on the way. We'll get local news headlines and sports with Gary. This Day with Chris Conley, Mike Avery's Outdoor Magazine, Minute and Rusty, Farm News with Michigan Ag Now, all that and more coming up following your NBC News updates.
15: NBC News Radio, I'm Michael Kastner. An ICE officer in Texas shot and seriously wounded a Venezuelan man during an incident in North Austin on Sunday afternoon. NBC News says he was a DoorDash driver. A source told NBC News the man was in the U.S. illegally and subject to a final order of removal. He was transported to a local hospital with a gunshot wound to the torso and remains in serious but stable condition. More Democrats say they plan to vote in person in this November's midterm elections. NBC News poll of registered Democratic voters found 23% plan to vote by mail compared to 34% at this time in 2024. Supermodel Cindy Crawford's son has died. More from Mark Mayfield.
16: The Los Angeles County Medical Examiner says Presley Gerber passed away at a rehab facility Sunday. The 27-year-old model has been open about his struggles with mental health. The cause of death has not been released.
15: His family is asking for privacy. I'm Michael Kastner.
17: Good morning, I'm Gary Stevens in the WHTC newsroom, and these are some of the stories we're following for you. Another turbulent incident has been reported on the main Allendale campus of Grand Valley State University. It may be a long Monday evening ahead for the Zeeland City Council, and the November 3rd general election is looming 6 weeks away. All the details on these stories on WHTC News, following NBC News at the top of the hour.
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2: 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Traffic and weather together. Should be quick. Well, traffic-wise anyway, US 31 and Chicago Drive looking good on this Monday morning. Here is your latest forecast from WHTC.com. A mostly cloudy Monday coming up, 64, partly cloudy, 47 overnight tonight. Yeah, fall's coming. We're here, if nothing else. Mostly sunny tomorrow, Tuesday, 64, about the same on Wednesday, 65. Clear 54 now in Zeeland, 55 in Holland. 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
2: 6:34 on your Monday morning, WHTC Morning News on Holland's Cool FM, clear skies. 54 right now in Zeeland, 55 in Holland, again 64 and mostly cloudy skies today. 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And here's a question. 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
23: 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Goff back and looking. Lofting end zone. Caught. Jahmyr Gibbs. Touchdown, Detroit Lions. Gibbs went in motion right. Goff came back to him. Connection for the touchdown.
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1: Here we are now, 6:41 on this Monday morning, September 21st. Let's go ahead and fire up those candles.

0: Oh, yes, happy birthday to you, if today is, in fact, your birthday, September 21st. If it is, you're sharing it with actress and comedian Fanny Flagg. Remember Fanny Flagg? She's 82 today. Her credits include the movies Fried Green Tomatoes, which she adapted from her novel Fried Green Tomatoes at the Whistle Stop Cafe. Also, you remember her from Match Game, also Harper Valley PTA. Fanny Flagg, 82 today, along with horror author Stephen King, turning 79. He has penned numerous classic fright novels, many of which became movies, including one of my favorites, a couple of my favorites, Carrie and The Shining. Actor Nick Castle, 79, he's best known for playing Michael Myers in John Carpenter's horror film Halloween, and that'll get a couple more runs in the next month or so here. Emmy Award-winning comedian, writer, and actor Bill Murray is 76. He won the Emmy for his work on the TV series Saturday Night Live. His other credits, of course, the movies Lost in Translation, Charlie's Angels, Groundhog Day, and the Ghostbusters movies. And finally, it looks like, no, one more. Academy Award-winning screenwriter and director Ethan Coen, 69. He won Oscars for the movies Fargo and No Country for Old Men. And then, finally, Dave Coulier is 67, best known for playing Joey Gladstone on the TV series Full House. Straight up 6:43 now, it's WHDC Morning News. Your first check of local sports coming now with Gary.
1: Will Reichard booted three field goals as Kevin O'Connell's visiting Minnesota Vikings stifled the Bears yesterday 9-3.
2: Super proud of our team. We knew coming in here there'd be a bunch of energy, great atmosphere, and coming in, add the weather onto that, and just potential for different avenues that if you were searching for adversity, today was going to have it. But I just felt like our defense, unbelievable job, just allowing us to play the game the way that we thought we would need to play to win it.
1: Chicago welcomes the Philadelphia Eagles to Soldier Field next Monday night. Sam Antonacci had a two-run double, and Chase Meidroff added a two-run homer as the White Sox eliminated A.J. Hinch's visiting Tigers from postseason consideration at Wright Field last night, 8-1.
3: It's kind of symbolic of the entire series. We left a lot of guys on base, and on the pitching side, we walked a ton of hitters. So that combo, they cashed in quite a few of their opportunities. We had a hard time scratching much across, and obviously it's disappointing to not be able to even the series. But, it was tough, but so be it.
1: While Chicago meets the Royals in Kansas City tomorrow evening, Detroit is home to the Washington Nationals at Comerica Park tonight, with coverage from Dan Dickerson at 6:15 p.m. on WHTC Holland's Cool FM. David Peterson allowed three hits with seven strikeouts over six innings as the Cubs beat the Reds in Cincinnati yesterday 9-1.
4: Yeah, felt good. Felt like everything was working. Felt like the plan that Megan and I had was a good one, and we were able to execute it at a high level. And the defense, we always talk about it, but the defense was great behind us. And just awesome to see the offense do what they did today.
1: Chicago hosts the Miami Marlins at Wrigley Field tomorrow evening. Preseason hockey action tonight finds Todd McClellan's Detroit Red Wings skating in Columbus against the Blue Jackets.
5: We haven't seen a lot of shuffling around with lines throughout camp, but we only skated for 4 days. We need to play some games. We need to get up and running, and then we can make more decisions on that.
1: Meanwhile, the Blackhawks entertain the Minnesota Wild at the United Center. That's a look at sports. I'm Gary Stevens.
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8: There was a storm in the Atlantic Ocean. Weather forecasting was much different in the 1930s. There were no satellites. Ocean-going ships reported the storm off of Jacksonville, Florida. Storm warnings were issued, and the storm, now a hurricane, did not make landfall. Ships continued to track it and reported their observations to the weather bureaus in Washington, D.C. and in New York City. At the New York Weather Bureau, a new, less experienced meteorologist, 28-year-old Charles Pierce, was on duty. His forecast said that a high-pressure system over the ocean would force the storm, now with winds of 160 miles per hour, back towards land. Two other, more experienced forecasters overruled him, expecting the storm to pass out to sea. It did not. The great hurricane of 1938 slammed into Long Island, causing massive storm surge and killing 648 people on this day, September 21st. And on this day, remember the importance of accuracy. I'm Chris Conley.
0: Thank you so much, Chris. 647, it's WHTC Morning News on Holland's Cool FM. Also on this day, Monday, September 21st, you'll hear it all day. Do you remember the 21st night of September? Of course you do. September 21st, officially Earth, Wind, and Fire Day, celebrating the band and the song that has made this date impossible to say without immediately hearing that horn section in your head, no doubt. Today is also National Chai Day. Tea, spices, milk, a little sweetness. Perfect timing as the mornings are starting to feel a little more like fall here in Michigan. September 21st, also National Pecan Day, or is it Pecan? Pecan Cookie Day. And here's today's important nutritional advice. If there are nuts in the cookie, I'm pretty sure we can all call it health food. Yes, all going on this day, Monday, September 21.
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16: It used to be illegal to use a dog to recover a wounded deer in Michigan, but not anymore, and a group called the Michigan Deer Track and Hounds is taking advantage of that.
19: Yeah, we're trying to add more trackers when we can. We like to be able to respond to a hunter in need. We try to get people to the hunter that needs some help as soon as possible.
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20: President Trump will meet with New York City Mayor Zoran Mamdani today. Lizzie Radabali fills us in.
21: The mayor's office confirmed the two will meet to discuss issues affecting New Yorkers while the president is in town for the United Nations General Assembly meeting. Trump is set to deliver remarks on Tuesday and meet with global leaders. This will be the third public meeting between Trump and the Democratic mayor, who was elected almost a year ago. Mamdani has clashed with the president on a number of issues, including the decision to go to war with Iran.
20: And a new poll shows President Trump's approval rating fell to 41% ahead of the midterm elections. According to the NBC News poll, Trump's approval rating hit a second-term low among registered voters. Meanwhile, a majority of voters, 55%, say they believe Trump's policies have hurt the economy. That's up from 48% in March before the war in Iran sent prices on gas and other essentials sharply higher. The poll also found Democrats hold a 5% edge in the battle for control of Congress. That's politics. I'm Mark Mayfield.
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0: 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US 31, a little bit more volume, but no issues at all. 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Mostly cloudy today at 64. Partly cloudy, 47 tonight. Mostly sunny and 64 the next couple of days. Well, actually, 65 on Wednesday. Right now, clear. 54 in Zeeland, 55 in Holland. 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
26: Market watchers will be keeping a close eye on this week's scheduled trade meeting between President Trump and Chinese leader Xi Jinping. Among the items on the table are China's promised purchase of American soybeans. University of Nebraska ag economist Jeff Peterson says so far China has been living up to its end of the bargain.
27: If you bring together what they bought and take a portion of the unknown category, it would say that they probably purchased about 12.5 million metric tons of beans. And they've started to ship some of those beans. White House administration, some of their fact sheets said that they'd take 25 million metric tons. So far, they're about halfway. I think they will get them all, but it will take all the crop year. So they're well on their way.
26: However, Peterson says China has a wild card it may play.
27: One potential thing that we're watching in the back of our minds that we're a little concerned about is that did China purchase a bunch of these beans, come into this meeting and say, okay, we've bought these beans, we don't have to ship them, what are you going to do about those arms sales to Taiwan? Are they going to use that as a leverage point on us? Don't know. Keep an eye on it. That could be something that could put pressure on soybeans.
26: Stone X has released its estimate of the size of the U.S. corn and soybean crops. Stone X researcher Mike Castle says the numbers are based on a survey of the company's customers carried out by the Des Moines, Iowa staff.
1: I do think it's kind of worth pointing out, I know it's not necessarily what folks want to hear, but it is pretty solid historically speaking. Obviously, last year was a good example of that. That first print at 188, everyone kind of got upset, freaked out about that, and then USDA came in above that at 188.8. It ended up at 186.0, and then USDA's final was 186.5, so it does have a good track record.
26: The September corn yield estimate from StoneX came in at 182.9 bushels per acre, the soybean estimate an even 53 bushels per acre. For West Michigan Farm News, go to Michigan Agriculture Now at WHTC.com. 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
3: Talking sleep right now, research out of China shows that the type of sleep you get matters more than you think. Scientists at Peking University found that more REM sleep was tied to a lower risk of 83 diseases, including heart failure, dementia, Parkinson's, Alzheimer's, and multiple sclerosis. More deep sleep was linked to lower risk of 7 conditions, including type 2 diabetes, major depression, and sleep apnea. But how do you get a good night's sleep? H.A. Schwichtenberg in the College of Health and Human Sciences Department at Purdue University says avoid naps more than 10 to 20 minutes, have a consistent bedtime, and set conditions to cool, dark, and quiet. Dr. Schwichtenberg also recommends avoid eating large amounts of food, alcohol, and blue light exposure after dinner. The CDC recently reported that 7 out of 10 American adults say they're experiencing fatigue on multiple days over the past 3 months. Health update. I'm Sarah Lee Kessler.
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5: NBC News Radio, I'm Michael Kastner. Senator Cory Booker says President Trump's move to ban major news outlets from the White House violates the Constitution. The New Jersey Democrats slammed the new policy on NBC's Meet the Press on Sunday.
6: This president has no regard for the First Amendment. He's going after reporters, and this ban just doubles down on that.
5: Booker also accused the president of using the Justice Department in unprecedented ways to retaliate against reporters. Trump said on True Social Friday that he's barring CNN, MS Now, and Politico due to what he says is their constant reporting of fiction and lies when covering him. The president said other news media outlets will also be banned from the White House soon. President Trump will meet with New York City Mayor Zoran Mamdani today. More from Lizzie Radabali in New York.
21: The mayor's office confirmed the two will meet to discuss issues affecting New Yorkers while the president is in town for the United Nations General Assembly meeting. Trump is set to deliver remarks on Tuesday and meet with global leaders. This will be the third public meeting between Trump and the Democratic mayor, who was elected almost a year ago. Mamdani has clashed with the president on a number of issues, including the decision to go to war with Iran. In New York, I'm Lizzie Radabali.
5: The CEO of OpenAI will brief the UN Security Council this week on developments in artificial intelligence. More from Mark Mayfield.
20: An OpenAI spokesperson says Sam Altman will address the council during the annual gathering of world leaders in New York for the UN General Assembly. The 15-member Security Council is set to meet Wednesday on AI and international security. An OpenAI spokesperson told Reuters that Altman's remarks are expected to focus on the steps that OpenAI is taking to ensure that AI is safe and benefits people worldwide.
5: Michael Kastner, NBC News Radio.
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5: We now have a clear indication when the San Diego-based USS Abraham Lincoln will be back home. This comes after a brief stop in the Pacific. More from Phil Farrar.
8: For the first time in more than 9 months, the Lincoln returned to American soil. Sailors making a logistical port in the U.S. territory of Guam on Saturday. That's a working port. Few sailors actually got off the ship. They pulled into the Western Pacific Island to replenish supplies. The aircraft carrier is expected to return the first full week of October.
5: Scientists have discovered an enormous new crater on the moon. A study published in Science Advances says the crater measures about 728 feet across and 141 feet deep and was created sometime between April and May of 2024. A NASA blog says researchers believe a fragment of an asteroid or a comet, possibly the size of a 3- to 6-story building, hit the lunar surface and created the crater. Scientists said an impact of that size only happens on the moon once about every 130 years. Temperatures were so hot on the field at Sunday's NFL game in Nashville that players' cleats were melting. More from Tammy Trujillo.
9: The Philadelphia Eagles beat the Tennessee Titans 24-20 Sunday at Nissan Stadium, where the temperatures on the synthetic turf reached as high as 157 degrees. Eagles offensive lineman Cam Jurgens said after the game that his feet were burning and still hurting, and he had to use several pairs of cleats because of the melting. Television cameras picked up one member of the Titans getting his cleats sprayed with water to keep them cool. Philadelphia left tackle Jordan Mailata said that experiences like this are another reason the players' union should push the NFL to get rid of artificial turf.
5: That said, it's pumpkin season once again. The official start of autumn is this Tuesday. That's when the fall equinox occurs in the Northern Hemisphere. Michael Kastner, NBC News Radio.
10: With a news update on WHTC Holland's Cool FM, I'm Gary Stevens. Another turbulent incident has been reported on the main Allendale campus of Grand Valley State University. School officials disclosed that campus police received a call around 3 Saturday morning from those who say that an armed man flashed a handgun during a party in the lobby of the Stafford Living Center. That suspect purportedly followed some attendees towards a dorm room, pointing the weapon at them, allegedly making threats about spraying the area, although no shots were fired and no persons were hurt. The suspect described as being between the ages of 18 to 22, about 6'3", with a slender build, and was wearing a beanie hat, red pants, and a white tank top at the time of the incident. Police didn't believe that there was a continuing threat following this incident. Since classes began at GVSU last month, there has been a report of an assault and battery at one off-campus apartment complex. Two persons arrested following a large fight on campus, a peeping Tom arrested after breaking into another off-campus apartment unit, and a flock surveillance unit damaged in an act of vandalism. Anyone with any information on this latest incident is asked to contact GVSU Police or Ottawa County Silent Observer. It may be a long Monday evening ahead for the Zealand City Council. The governing panel has a 90-minute work-study session ahead of a 7 p.m. biweekly business meeting, as there are a number of issues the members will be discussing and voting upon, from Zealand PPW matters to pending litigation, which will be talked about behind closed doors. Among the issues up for a vote is a proposed lease agreement with Zealand Public Schools for land off of East Main Street to relocate and expand the Bethel Playground, which needs to be moved in order to accommodate the Mead Johnson expansion of its rackets operations, as well as doubling the annual $10,000 allocation to the ODC network for its Project Clarity Initiative. It is recommended by interim city manager Kevin Blockmeyer this matter be reviewed on an annual basis as part of the budget process. The nonprofit is asking for a 5-year funding commitment. The Zealand City Council meets at 5:30 p.m. in chambers at Zealand City Hall off of Elm Street. An online link to the meeting agenda and supporting documents is in this story at WHTC.com. The November 3rd general election is looming, with voters being asked to head to the polls 6 weeks from tomorrow. Absentee ballots will be mailed out by this coming Thursday to voters who have already submitted a request, as those going to overseas electors should have already been sent out these ballots this past weekend. Although the ballots have already been printed, there have been a surge of interest among those wishing to be a last-minute candidate, according to Allegan County Clerk Bob Janetsky.
11: We're seeing a slight rush of write-in candidates running for offices like city council and school board and library board. In most cases, because there just weren't enough candidates to fill the vote for no more than four or no more than three.
10: The deadline for write-in consideration is October 23rd, on the eve of the start of the 9-day early voting period, which runs from October 24th through November 1st. Get the latest news anytime at WHTC.com.
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0: 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It is WHTC Morning News on Holland's Cool FM. Traffic and weather together. US 31 now light volume. Just some minor slowdowns for you this morning. And Chicago Drive remains a smooth cruise. Here's your weather outlook from WHTC.com. Mostly cloudy today, 64. Partly cloudy, 47 overnight. Mostly sunny tomorrow, 64. About the same on Wednesday. Clear now, 55 in Zealand, 55 in Holland. 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
16: West Ottawa put up a valiant fight last Friday against traditional OK Red Conference nemesis Rockford, but the Rams pulled away late to post a 29-14 victory at West Ottawa Stadium. Rockford scored the first two times it had the football to take a 15-0 lead about 8 minutes into the contest. West Ottawa answered when senior quarterback Abel Anaya dashed 49 yards for a touchdown to cut the lead to 15-7 at the end of the first quarter. Reed Dominick ran 15 yards for a Rockford touchdown midway through the second quarter. The Panthers drove to the Rams 7 in the final seconds of the first half, but a fourth down pass fell incomplete as Rockford went into halftime with a 22-7 lead. West Ottawa got back in the game in the third quarter when on 4th and 13, Anaya connected with JT Gill on a 35-yard touchdown pass to cut the Rams' lead to 22-14. Then after the Panthers forced a 3-and-out, West Ottawa drove into the red zone with a chance to potentially tie the game. However, the drive stalled and a 31-yard field goal attempt was blocked. Rockford then put the game away with an 86-yard scoring drive capped by Jack Cummings' 8-yard touchdown run. The Panthers fell to 1-1 in the OK Red and 2-2 overall with the loss. Our next high school broadcast is this Friday as unbeaten Zealand West takes on Grand Rapids South Christian at Baldwin Middle School in Hudsonville. 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Last Friday's final, Rockford 29, West Ottawa 14. I'm Greg Chandler.
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0: 7:13 on Monday morning. We have clear skies right now, 55 in Zealand and Holland. 64 are high today.
1: As Michigan heads towards the 2026 election season, AARP is taking a closer look at one of the state's most important voting blocks, adults ages 50 and older. AARP Michigan has released some new battleground polling looking at the issues that are important to these voters, as well as the races for Michigan governor and U.S. Senate. Joining us this morning, Cassie Thierfelder. She's manager of advocacy for AARP Michigan. Cassie, thanks so much for joining us, and welcome to Holland, Michigan.
23: Yes, thank you so much for having me.
1: All right, let's start, Cassie, with the big picture here. What does this new AARP polling tell us about Michigan voters age 50 and older as we begin this 2026 election season?
23: So what we see is that, as expected, voters 50 plus are motivated to turn out and vote, with seniors being the most motivated group at 89%, compared to only 63% of voters 18 to 34. And that shows us that, like in past years, older voters are the most motivated and will have a major impact on the outcome of the election this year. So we also saw that voters 50-plus continued to prioritize Social Security in the election this year, with 86% saying that it was very important in deciding their vote. And 93% are more likely to vote for someone who's advocating to make sure workers get the Social Security that they paid into and earned through a lifetime of hard work.
1: Now, Cassie, AARP describes voters 50 and older as a critical voting block in midterm elections. And talk about why these voters are so important here in Michigan, and what does the polling tell us about their potential influence come November?
23: As I noted, we know that voters 50-plus are the most motivated to turn out and vote. So when we look at the results of the poll, when we first look at the Senate race, you can see that Dr. Abdul El-Sayed leads Mike Rogers by 1 point. But when we dive deeper into that data, we see that Rogers actually leads by 9 points for those voters who are 50 and older.
1: Okay.
23: And that shows that voters 50-plus could have a really big impact in this election this year. And then when we look over at the gubernatorial race with Jocelyn Benson and John James, we see that Jocelyn Benson is leading by 5 points. And we see that there's a really key difference here. Swing voters 50-plus are leaning towards Jocelyn Benton by 28 points, which is very different from what we see for Dr. Abdul El-Sayed. So those swing voters are more likely to be voting for Jocelyn Benton than they are for Dr. Abdul El-Sayed. And so we see a really big difference between those two elections on how voters 50 plus are currently looking to vote. And we know that they are going to have a really big impact on the results this year.
0: Again, Cassie Thierfelder, Manager of Advocacy for AARP Michigan, joining us this morning talking about senior voters in the upcoming election. Let's jump to affordability, Cassie. Obviously something people are talking about every day, groceries, housing, utilities, other household expenses. Now, how much of a factor is the overall cost of living in the decisions older Michigan voters are making?
23: That is a great question. This year in our poll, we found that affordability and rising

0: costs of healthcare and see that voters are 86% more likely, voters 50 plus are 86% more likely to support a candidate who is advocating to expand Medicare's ability to negotiate drug prices and help lower the cost of prescription drugs. We know that overall healthcare costs are really difficult for families to afford right now. And we see that, you know, 78% of all voters are really looking at the cost of healthcare and determining who they are going to vote for this year.
1: And final topic here, Social Security and Medicare, obviously two issues that have been important to older voters for generations. And what role do those programs appear to be playing in the 2026 election conversation here in Michigan?
0: So Social Security continues to be a top priority for voters 50 plus in the election. 93% of older voters are more likely to vote for someone who's advocating to make sure that they are going to get the Social Security that they paid into. So this continues to be a top priority when voters are deciding their vote. And Medicare also, it plays a big role. We know that 77% of voters are looking at Medicare and where a candidate stands on Medicare when deciding who they are going to vote for and continue to protect healthcare and ensure that they are helping to reduce those overall costs of healthcare.
1: Cassie, for folks who'd like to take a closer look at the polling and learn more about AARP Michigan's work on these issues, what's the best resource?
0: So anyone who's interested in taking a look can visit AARP Michigan's website. You can visit us at aarp.org @Michigan and find our polling right on our website. The exact link would be aarp.org/government-elections/Michigan-election-poll-2026.
1: Okay, we got all that, and we can rewind the tape on that one. Cassie Thierfelder is the manager of advocacy for AARP Michigan. And Cassie, thanks so much for joining us this morning and helping us understand what Michigan's voters age 50 and older are saying as we head into the 2026 election season. So we very much appreciate your time.
0: Thank you so much for having me today.
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4: Quarterback injuries are in the NFL headlines. The Bears' Caleb Williams suffered a hamstring injury during their 9-3 upset loss to the Vikings and will have more testing today. The Commanders' Jaden Daniels also will be examined further today after dislocating his left elbow during Washington's 37-20 loss to the Cowboys. Other week two news, the Chiefs needed overtime but survived 33-30 over the Colts in the Sunday night game. QB Patrick Mahomes, 382 yards passing and 3 touchdowns in a hard-fought win.
5: Guys just were resilient, and we just strained to finish, as EB talks about. You know, it wasn't always pretty. There was times where we didn't execute at a high level, but guys continue to fight, continue to push.
4: The Chiefs are one of 7 teams that went to 2-0 yesterday. The Vikings were another. So were the Raiders, who upset the Chargers. The Seahawks, 49ers, Bengals, and Eagles are also all 2-0. The Giants have a chance to get there tonight. They visit the Rams in the Monday night game. And Texas remains number 1 in the latest college football coaches poll. I'm Matt McCoy.
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1: 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It is a Monday morning, the 21st day of September. Clear skies right now, 55 in Zeeland, 55 as well in Holland. And Dan Evans here to talk about comprehensive ear and hearing in Zeeland. You know that moment when somebody else grabs the TV remote and says, "Whoa, that is loud." And you're thinking, "Really? It's not that loud." I've definitely been there. When your hearing changes gradually, you can slowly turn things up without even realizing it. Yeah, the TV gets louder, the radio gets louder, maybe your phone volume keeps creeping up, and eventually somebody points it out. And that can be a pretty good reason to get your hearing checked. 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And if that volume keeps creeping up at your house, maybe it's time to turn that volume down on the guessing game. Talk to Comprehensive Ear and Hearing in Zeeland. 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
1: 7:24, it is a Monday morning edition. Do you remember the 21st day of September? Chicago singing about Harry Truman.

Thank you very much. 727. It's WHTC Morning News on Holland's Cool FM. 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
1: Illinois Governor J.B. Pritzker calling for a national effort to help regulate artificial intelligence. Pritzker warned of the dangers of the growing technology during an appearance on ABC's This Week.
2: We really do need to, it's guardrails. We don't need to shut it down entirely. What we need to do is make sure it doesn't get out of control.
1: This comes amid growing concern about the future of AI. President Trump has said he plans to establish a federal AI force and appoint a dedicated AI czar. In a Saturday Truth Social post, Trump dismissed criticisms of AI and data centers as a political hoax set up by opponents to stop U.S. innovation. Trump compared the AI force to the Space Force and said he would name an AI czar in the coming days. And Google has disclosed its first known instance of its AI software Gemini carrying out an undirected computer hack. Google said in May its AI model gained unauthorized access to three outside systems during a test by either guessing login information or using login credentials that it found in a public archive. Google says it learned about the intrusions in July. Tech Report, I'm Mark Mayfield.
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4: 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Dan Evans here, Gary Stevens in our newsroom, and we have clear skies right now, 55 in Holland and Zeeland. Weather details on the way. Coming up in your next half hour of WHTC Morning News and NBC News Update right around the corner. Local news headlines and sports with Gary, Hearing Voices with Scott Watson. And your opportunity to pour that fresh hot cup of coffee is right now because NBC News Radio is coming up.
5: NBC News Radio, I'm Michael Kastner. Senator Cory Booker says President Trump's ban of several major news outlets from the White House is unconstitutional. Appearing on NBC's Meet the Press, the New Jersey Democrat said Trump has no regard for the First Amendment. Trump said on True Social Friday he's barring CNN, MS Now, and Politico due to what he called their constant reporting of fiction and lies when covering him. President Trump and New York City Mayor Zoran Mamdani are set to meet today. The mayor's office confirmed the two will meet to discuss issues affecting New Yorkers while the president is in town for the UN. And it's pumpkin spice season once again. More from Mark Mayfield.
1: Many across the country have noticed a change in the weather as the nights grow longer. That's because the official start of autumn is this Tuesday. That's when the fall equinox occurs in the northern hemisphere.
5: Before the opening bell, stock futures are on the rise slightly. Michael Kastner, NBC News Radio.
6: Good morning. I'm Gary Stevens in the WHTC newsroom, and these are some of the stories we're following for you. A 21-year-old Spring Lake man was critically injured when his motorcycle crashed into a pickup truck along U.S. 31 yesterday afternoon. The iconic symbol of Holland will stay open a little longer this season. Otsego Public Schools are open today after the high school's homecoming dance this past Saturday night had to be canceled due to a targeted threat. Details on these and other stories on WHTC News, following NBC News at the top of the hour.
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4: 7:32, it's a Monday morning edition of WHTC Morning News on Holland's Cool FM with a check of traffic and weather together. A little bit more volume out there, light to moderate volume, US 31, and at this point, a light to moderate volume as well as you travel between Holland and Zeeland on Chicago Drive. 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Mostly cloudy and 64 today. 47 overnight with partly cloudy skies. Mostly sunny tomorrow, 64. About the same on Wednesday, 65. Clear now, 55 in Zeeland and Holland. 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
4: WHTC Morning News on Holland's Cool FM, 7:35 on this Monday morning. And yes, today we are celebrating a song by Earth, Wind, and Fire that has 48 years of staying power, and it celebrates today. Do you remember
11: when it was high? And that's the song that got us on the dance floor back in 1978, and it still gets us moving. But it's not about dancing. It was written to celebrate the expected due date of Maurice White's son, but he came early. And August 1st doesn't have the same ring. So today, play the song, celebrate the great sounds of the 70s, because it is the 21st day of September. I'm Bree Tennis.
4: 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Ahead of Hearing Voices with Scott Watson, another check of local sports, heading to the newsroom now.
12: Will Reichert booted three field goals as Kevin O'Connell's visiting Minnesota Vikings stifled the Bears yesterday 9-3.
13: Super proud of our team. We knew coming in here there'd be a bunch of energy, great atmosphere, and coming in, add the weather onto that, and just potential for different avenues that if you were searching for excuses, searching for adversity, today was going to have it. But I just felt like our defense, unbelievable job, just allowing us to play the game the way that we thought we would need to play it to win it.
12: Chicago welcomes the Philadelphia Eagles to Soldier Field next Monday night. Sam Antonacci had a two-run double, and Chase Meidroff added a two-run homer as the White Sox eliminated A.J. Hinch's visiting Tigers from postseason consideration at Wright Field last night, 8-1.
14: It's kind of symbolic of the entire series. We left a lot of guys on base, and on the pitching side, we walked a ton of hitters, so that combo, they cashed in quite a few of their opportunities. We had a hard time scratching much across. Obviously, it's disappointing to not be able to even the series. But, it was tough, but, so be it.
12: While Chicago meets the Royals in Kansas City tomorrow evening, Detroit is home to the Washington Nationals at Comerica Park tonight, with coverage from Dan Dickerson at 6:15 p.m. on WHTC Holland's Cool FM. David Peterson allowed three hits with seven strikeouts over six innings as the Cubs beat the Reds in Cincinnati yesterday 9-1.
15: Yeah, felt good. Felt like everything was working. Felt like the plan that Megan and I had was a good one, and we were able to execute it at a high level. And the defense, we always talk about it, but the defense was great behind us. And just awesome to see the offense do what they did today.
12: Chicago hosts the Miami Marlins at Wrigley Field tomorrow evening. Preseason hockey action tonight finds Todd McClellan's Detroit Red Wings skating in Columbus against the Blue Jackets.
16: We haven't seen a lot of shuffling around with lines throughout camp, but we only skated for 4 days. We need to play some games. We need to get up and running, and then we can make more decisions on that.
12: Meanwhile, the Blackhawks entertain the Minnesota Wild at the United Center. That's a look at sports. I'm Gary Stevens.
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3: 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It's Tim's Towing in Holland. Looks like we just have a couple of reporting stations this morning. $4.91 a gallon at the BP, East Lakewood Boulevard. That would be the lowest in the Holland area. And the Admiral Station on East 24th, clocking in at $4.92 a gallon. No, we did that. We got to do this.
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22: This morning on Hearing Voices with Scott Watson, we visit with Lynette Rice. The book is ER, An Oral History. Let's start with this. This is about a television show, not a hospital, correct?
23: Correct. You are so correct.
22: So for those who have seen maybe an episode or two, or maybe they aren't familiar with ER, tell us about it.
23: Oh, gosh. It was wonderful. The reason I did this book was I'm very sentimental and about the olden days of broadcast television, where shows would literally have us gathered around the water cooler the next morning. ER was that show. It ran on NBC for 15 years. It was a medical show that treated us like we were smart, that we weren't stupid. They talked at us with $20 words that we couldn't understand, but they expected us. They demanded that we stay along, that you'll eventually get it. It had a frenetic pace that made it feel like you were in the ER with these people wondering if you were going to die. Its legacy continues to live on in a show called The Pit. I love to say that ER walked so The Pit could run.
22: One of the things that all successful television shows are very good at is character development. As you were doing the oral history, what did you learn about the challenges of character development and just telling those ER stories?
23: The first thing I learned and I really glommed onto was entering this world and how really hard it was for these actors, because the show went for that hyper-realism. The actors were being asked to use language that, you know, they didn't learn in film school. No one talks this way. And so that in itself was hard to master, in addition to developing these characters that we all grew to love. The writers made it easier for them by, back in those days, recording the scripts on a cassette tape that they could take home and repeat over and over again. So that did help. But that made it hard to the point that they would have to cheat on set. So anytime that you see somebody looking down on a clipboard, invariably there's a side on there. There's their script so they can read from it. They would also write their dialogue sometimes on the sheets, on the pillowcases when they were looking down at the gurney. There'd also be like little yellow post-its around the set that had dialogue to help them through the scene. George Clooney was the biggest culprit on that. He'd have to, you know, post that stuff all over the set because he just couldn't keep up with all his freaking lines.
22: Lynette Rice is the author of ER, The Oral History. She joins me this morning on Hearing Voices with Scott Watson. Casts are interesting animals. Did the cast of ER get along largely?
23: They did. It's funny because before this book, and I swear I'm not doing a series of medical drama books, but before this I wrote about Grey's Anatomy, and of course that show is still on. That show had a lot of backstage drama, especially in the early years. That didn't happen here at ER, and I think that's a testament to the kind of boss that John Wells was. He was the showrunner of that for so many years, and he's now the showrunner of The Pit. I mean, he's in addition to being a great writer, he's a great boss, and so the atmosphere that he created was great. They worked very hard. Even Noah, through his time on the show, and you know, he became a producer, he also became, you know, very invested in the success of the show. He demanded excellence of the folks on that show. He he demanded it of himself. I mean, when he was not acting, he was off to the side looking at the Merck manual, learning as much as he could about medicine. He would be practicing on the sidelines, you know, suturing a banana or something just to, you know, to master that so he would look real on television.
22: As you were doing the oral history, what surprised you the most?
23: What kind of dude George Clooney was to work with? I mean, I knew that he was a delightful man. I mean, I've interviewed that delightful man many times over the years, but he sounds like he was kind of a pain in the ass in the best way possible. But he was a prankster, so the little things he would do, like he would take KY jelly and put it on phones, and so whoever was working or doing a scene at the nurse's station, they would pick up the phone and it'd be all greasy, and they would still have to axe through that. I mean, that was one of the more common things that he would did. But he would put cellophane over TV or over toilet seats. He was obsessed apparently with toilet seats and, you know, pranks with toilet seats. He would there was a wedding scene once with one of the nursing characters, and between each take, he would put something heavy on her train to see how long it would take before she would realize that she couldn't move because her train was too heavy, because he kept stacking stuff on it. He was that kind of annoying little brother dude to work with. But I think he just made it that much more fun to work there because days were long. Days are long on a TV set. It's not sexy. It can be kind of boring, but he made it fun.
22: If you like our show, no need to ever miss an episode. Ask your smart speaker to play Hearing Voices with Scott Watson. This show was nominated 124 times. It won Emmys. How important or how fixated on awards was the cast?
23: I think the only time that an Emmy really helps is when it comes time to attract actors to come in for guest starring roles. ER attracted just a ton of great actors over the years for these moments, and I talked to some of those actors. Sally Field won an Emmy for her stint. She played the bipolar mother of Maura Tierney's character, and she had a fantastic time. Another actor who didn't get a nomination, or he didn't get an Emmy from his time on the show, but he had such an incredible time. James Woods, I talked to James Woods. He played a professor who got ALS, and through the course of the episode, you saw the effects of ALS. And James, he was brilliant at it. He was just brilliant.
22: They say that imitation is the sincerest form of flattery. There have been a number of, not necessarily spinoffs or direct copycats, but let's just say that the flavor of ER has been all over television. What's your take on that? And what did the cast members think of some of these shows that were in some ways fairly similar?
23: You know, there will always be two staples on television and in streaming till our death. And that's medical dramas and police dramas. And so you could really argue that they've all stolen from each other. The one thing that makes ER stand out, it's that one-er shot, that long continuous shot that actually was born on ER out of necessity, because they originally taped the pilot in an old hospital in downtown LA. It had low ceilings and they used hospital lights, so they kept the camera going. And that one-er shot ended up heightening the drama on the show. It made it feel that much more frenetic, like you were literally following the gurney through the hospital. We don't really see that on the other shows. And it still holds up. That drama still holds up. ER still streams on Prime. I dare anyone listening to go watch an episode or two, and you will see that it holds up just like it did back in the 90s.
22: The book is ER, The Oral History. She is Lynette Rice. Thanks for your time today on Hearing Voices.
23: Appreciate it.
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17: Happy Monday to you, too.
4: Oh, my gosh. We were talking off the air, kind of a wet weekend, but you've been busy. You were busy at like 8 events or something yesterday.
17: We had 4 events over the weekend in the studio. It was so much fun. It was wild, but it was fun.
4: And you know what? I'm kind of getting used to. I drive on just before 8th. I'm coming up river, and I see all that color to the left of me. That's Carolyn's new. You're in a new hood.
17: I am in a new hood, and I love my new hood.
4: Actually, it's been a couple of months, hasn't it?
17: It has already. It's been 2 months. Yes.
4: What this is all about, it's called Learn to Draw with Carolyn. A couple of months ago, Carolyn called me up and said, "Hey, I got a crazy idea. You want to..." Mm-hmm. Learn to draw on the radio? Well, I don't know about that, but things have been going well. And each Monday morning, we draw something. Then I post it on our Facebook page, WHTC Facebook page. I also wanted to mention before we get into it, too, that you post it like a day earlier. So
17: I folks, do. I post it on Sunday. So Carolyn Stitch Studio on my
4: Facebook page. Okay.
17: So if you want to check out what we're drawing and kind of follow along with the sample in front of you, that's
4: might make it a little easier,
17: yeah,
4: too.
17: Yeah, that makes it very easy.
4: So check that out. And we'll post our drawings, I will, as quick as I can on our Facebook page, and post your drawing as well, if you would, and your chance to win a gift card, a gift certificate to Carolyn's new studio. So, Carolyn, drum roll, please. Wait, I don't have a drum roll. I have applause, but no. Today we are drawing?
17: An acorn.
4: Oops, an acorn.
17: Yes.
4: Well, why don't we do this? No, that's not. See, I always have trouble with this donut. That's the wrong one. I got the right one. Here we go. 1, 2. That's our Learn to Draw music here, and I'll turn it down a little bit
17: there
4: so we
17: go.
4: Can start drawing
17: an acorn.
4: All right.
17: It's fallen. I used to live in Wakazoo Woods, and there were thousands and thousands of acorns to pick up. So anyway, we're first going to start with a cap. The acorn kind of has a hat on top of it, a cap. So what you're going to do is you're going to draw an oval, horizontal oval, kind of maybe a little slanted, not straight across, but slanted.
4: I drew it before I slanted it, but
17: that's
4: going to be all right.
17: It's all good. Draw it kind of large, and then under your oval, you're going to draw a U connected to the bottom, kind of big. That's the nut part of the acorn. But you kind of go all the way down, and at the bottom, if you want to kind of point it, you're welcome to point it.
4: Oh, I see. Kind of halfway between a U and a V, sort of?
17: Yes, halfway between a round V.
4: Okay.
17: So your acorn body is already there. And on top of the oval, you're going to put the little stem,
4: right,
17: which is kind of slanted also, but you have a curved line. You come up, you turn around, and you bring it back down.
5: Okay, I got something weird so far here, but I think it'll make sense.
17: There you go. And inside that first oval that we drew, I want you to make a little pattern, like draw slanted lines all the way. We're going to do a cross pattern.
5: Okay, like a pie or something,
17: yes,
5: right?
17: Yeah. Pie okay. is maybe something we can draw in the future in the okay. fall. And so then you're going to come back and go the other direction with yep. your cross, and you're going to make a pattern.
5: I think I got it. I think my acorn head is way bigger than the acorn itself. But
17: that's all right. Sometimes okay. no two acorns well, look alike. Right. So we're going to do a leaf off the top of it, too, because the acorns do fall off of trees.
5: How do I draw a leaf, though?
17: So we're going to do a curved line go in the opposite direction of your stem.
5: Yeah.
17: So one curved line.
5: I got it.
17: And then just imagine you were back in elementary school when you drew leaves. And so, and I know you did at some point,
5: yeah,
17: Dan.
5: I did, yeah.
17: So you're going to draw the one side of the leaf, and it's usually just like a curve, like a half of an oval. But we're going to wiggle our line all the way around.
5: I think I get it.
17: And then you're going to come up to the top of your leaf and then wiggle your line back down the other side.
5: Okay.
17: And you have a leaf right there. If you want to put the veins in your leaf, then off that center line, you want to put some little short lines.
5: I get it. I think I got it.
17: And there is your acorn. If you want to, you can put a little inside the nut part of your acorn. You can just put a highlight line.
5: Where, though?
17: Which is right towards the left side of your...
5: Okay.
17: And just the line down...
5: Gives it a little...
17: Just a little oomph.
5: Okay.
17: You always need a little oomph.
5: All right.
17: But that is our acorn, which is kind of I called it an autumn nemesis.
5: Right.
17: It's beautiful to draw, and I love little acorns, but they are overwhelming in the fall.
5: And that is our acorn for a Monday morning. All right. Like I said, I got a really
17: yours.
5: Large cap on my acorn, but
17: it's
5: I think
17: beautiful.
5: That's close. How about you? I don't see
17: yes,
5: yours yet.
17: Yes.
5: You're the artist. Goodness sakes. Okay.
17: There you
5: Sounds
17: go.
5: Good. Now, I hope you drew along with Carolyn and I. And if you did, we encourage you to post your photo on our Facebook page after the show at 9 o'clock. I try my best to get our photos up. And if you do, and Carolyn will take a look at them, and we'll pick a winner of a gift card for next week. You in next week as well?
17: Absolutely. All you know right. what we forgot to do, though?
5: Oh, no. Thank you. Thank you so much.
17: We always have to sign our art.
5: Okay, did you already? Because
17: I
5: didn't. Okay,
17: yes.
5: Dan E. Okay.
17: There you
5: That's
17: go. Now we're done.
5: All right, what's going on at the studio this week before I let you go?
17: Well, I have a lot of artwork. It's coming October 1st is my deadline for Christmas art and my new calendar coming out. So, and being a typical artist, I haven't done a lot of it. So I got to get it all right. done this week.
5: As artists, we're kind of procrastinators a little
17: we
5: bit.
17: We are
5: right?
17: very much.
5: But that's what makes it come out magical in the end.
17: Absolutely,
5: that's,
17: yes.
5: At least that's what I try to tell my wife
17: Same
5: when I'm procrastinating.
17: Here.
5: All right. Learn to Draw with Carolyn Stitch every Monday morning at 7:50. Carolyn, as usual, a pleasure to see you on a Monday. And I hope we can bump into each other before next Monday.
17: Absolutely. Thank you
5: all
17: so
5: right.
17: much.
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6: The World Health Organization's warning of a healthcare worker shortage in the coming years. The organization published a Workforce Trends article that forecasts 67 countries will not have enough healthcare workers to meet health needs by the year 2030. The report shows nearly one in four doctors on average is older than 55 and will retire in the next decade. That number is close to one in three doctors in high-income countries. The next test flight of SpaceX's massive Starship has been delayed. Rory O'Neill with more.
8: The Starship Flight 14 is slipping to September 28th. Posting online, SpaceX didn't give a reason for the delay, but said the new launch date still needs approval from regulators. The plan is to launch from Texas and, for the first time, reach orbit with Starship and deploy Starlink satellites. The flight will be Starship's longest at 10 hours, ending in a splashdown in the Pacific off the coast of Chile.
6: And as the pros and cons of data centers continue to be discussed across the country, a data center that's set to be built in Pittsburgh is leading to some threats. City Councilwoman Arlene Kubota saying she was assaulted by a woman who opposes the project.
20: She grabbed me and shoved me a couple of times and had very strong words with me.
6: Meanwhile, Nevada's governor has issued an executive order to establish some data center development standards.
9: The order reduces tax breaks for new data centers and requires them to sign a, quote, community support commitment to cover water and power costs. The move comes amid debate over data center tax abatements, with some calling for an end to the incentives. The Data Center Coalition, representing major industry players, praised Lombardo's leadership on the issue. The executive order will only affect new data centers, not existing facilities that have cost the state millions in lost tax revenue. I'm Sam Speck.
6: And thousands of Melissa and Doug toys sold at Target have been recalled. About 84,000 Light and Sounds fire truck activity boards sold at Target can pose a choking hazard, according to the company. And J.K. Maxx has recalled about 200,000 heated blankets and pads sold on Amazon after some reports of burning, overheating, and melting. I'm Monica Nelson with your consumer and business news.
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20: Goff's going to work out of the gun. Gibbs in motion to the right. Goff back and looking. Lofting end zone. Caught. Jahmyr Gibbs. Touchdown Detroit Lions. Gibbs went in motion right. Goff came back to him. Connection for the touchdown.
13: The Lions face the New York Jets Sunday. 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
26: NBC News Radio, I'm Michael Kastner. President Trump is starting his week in New York as he prepares to meet with Mayor Zoran Mamdani ahead of the UN General Assembly. More from Natalie Migliori.
27: The mayor's hosting the president at Gracie Mansion, their first official meeting since the pair met at the White House in February. Trump is also set to meet with Ukrainian President Volodymyr Zelensky and French President Emmanuel Macron in New York. Meantime, Chinese leader Xi Jinping is skipping New York and heading to Washington to meet with the president one-on-one later this week. So far, Israeli Prime Minister Benjamin Netanyahu and Trump don't have any meetings on the books. In New York, I'm Natalie Migliori.
26: An ICE agent shot a man in Austin, Texas on Sunday, according to city officials. Austin Mayor Kirk Watson condemned the shooting.
28: With the nature of ICE and the way ICE is doing its business these days and the chaos that we see it performing and fomenting, there's no reason for us to be surprised by it.
26: An adult man who suffered a gunshot wound was transported to Del Seton Medical Center and was listed in stable but serious condition. Mayor Watson said local police were not involved in the shooting, but were on the scene conducting traffic control and assisting with the investigation. Supermodel Cindy Crawford's son is dead. The Los Angeles County Medical Examiner says Presley Gerber passed away at a rehab facility on Sunday. The 27-year-old model has been open about his struggles with mental health. The family is asking for privacy during this difficult time. The cause of death has not been released. Gas prices are holding steady at $4.47 a gallon as we start off the work week. That's according to AAA. The price is essentially unchanged from yesterday, but that's still 16 cents higher than a week ago. Michael Kastner, NBC News Radio.
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26: World leaders are gathering at the United Nations this week, while more Americans question the effectiveness of the organization. More from Rory O'Neill.
30: Nearly 75% of Americans say the UN is doing a poor job of maintaining international peace and security. 70% saying it's doing a poor job protecting human rights and upholding international law. The Gallup survey also had negative numbers for the UN and its support of sustainable development. The UN's high rank, and it's still upside down, 45% of those polled said the UN does a good job in delivering humanitarian assistance. I'm Rory O'Neill.
26: Former Vice President Kamala Harris will be campaigning with Michigan Democrat Abdul El-Sayed this week as the countdown continues to November's midterm elections. The El-Sayed campaign says Harris will be joining the U.S. Senate candidate on the campaign trail Tuesday to discuss health care costs and black maternal health. Sneaker brand Converse is apologizing for an ad that drew massive backlash online. People reports musician Karina from the girl group Aespa was featured to promote the Chuck 70X and Rush Star Crush sneakers. Some users said the spotlight lighting used in the ad created an outline that resembled the shape of a Ku Klux Klan hood. Fat Bear Week is returning to Alaska's Katmai National Park. Jennifer Kuiper says it's when you have a chance to vote online for the bear that's packed on the most pounds ahead of winter hibernation.
3: It has been an unprecedented summer along the Brooks River at Katmai National Park, where rangers counted 25 spring cubs by early August. That total surpassed 30 young brown bears when yearlings and older cubs were included. Defending champion bear 32, known as Chunk, has continued to gain weight despite suffering a broken jaw and damaged teeth.
26: Michael Kastner, NBC News Radio.
7: With a news update on WHTC Holland's Cool FM, I'm Gary Stevens. A 21-year-old Spring Lake man was critically injured when his motorcycle crashed into a pickup truck along U.S. 31 yesterday afternoon. First responders were dispatched to the highway near Taft Street around 2:45 p.m., where they found the unnamed motorcyclist thrown off of his machine. As he was taken to an area hospital for treatment, deputies determined that the farm pickup, which was heading northbound in the right lane, merged into the left lane and into the path of the motorcycle, which caused it to rear-end the truck. An unnamed 70-year-old Montague man driving the larger vehicle was not hurt. The incident remains under investigation. The iconic symbol of Holland will stay open a little bit longer this season. Parks Department officials announced last week that, due to the second largest turnout of visitors in its history, Windmill Island Gardens will remain open for an additional weekend this fall. The home of the Deswan Windmill will be welcoming guests past the scheduled final event of Touch a Truck on October 3rd for the weekend of October 9th through 11th at a reduced non-resident admission of $5 per adult. The park has had over 150,000 visitors so far in 2026, with another 10,000 or so expected over the next 3 weeks, bettered only by last year's mark of more than 193,000. It's a tribute to fine marketing and management, according to city manager Keith Van Beek.
12: Just huge shout out to Matt Helmis and his entire team out there, just being really creative in bringing more events and more opportunities for the community to get out there.
7: Staff will be planting tulip bulbs in October ahead of the Magic at the Mill holiday light show set for between Thanksgiving and Christmas, when another 10,000 or so visitors are expected. Otsego Public Schools are open today after the high school's homecoming dance this past Saturday night had to be canceled due to a targeted threat.
14: Officials say Otsego police found no safety concerns after they searched the campus. OPS adds the threat didn't involve the entire student body and the individuals impacted have been notified. Police are still trying to identify the source of the threat. I'm Michael Arney.
7: Over 1,300 artists have had their work on display around Grand Rapids for Art Prize this fall. The Open Art International Competition got underway over the weekend, runs through October 3rd. Winner of the public vote grand prize will receive $100,000. The juried grand prize winner will also receive $100,000. A dozen $10,000 prizes also available in both the public and juried votes. Michigan State University says all classes will be held online today due to a widespread power outage on Saturday night. President Kevin Gusevich says power has been restored, but the heating and air conditioning systems are not yet back online. The outage happened with a central connection point failure at MSU's T.B. Simon Power Plant on campus in East Lansing. Online work is expected to last through 11 o'clock tonight. Get the latest news anytime at WHTC.com.
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5: 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It's 8:09 WHDC Morning News on Holland's Cool FM, this 21st day of September. Checking traffic and weather together, a whole lot of volume now on US 31. No accidents or incidents, just a bunch of cars and trucks to slow you down. Looks like a Chicago Drive, very light volume as well so far this morning. Let's take a look at your weather forecast from WHTC.com. Mostly cloudy and 64 today, partly cloudy, 47 our overnight low. And a couple of really nice days on the way tomorrow, mostly sunny, 64, about the same on Wednesday, 65. Right now, partly cloudy, 55 in Zealand, 56 in Holland. The latest news, weather, and sports is available anytime at WHTC.com. 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
19: 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Goff back and looking. Lofting. 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Caught. Jahmyr Gibbs. Touchdown, Detroit Lions. Gibbs went in motion right. Goff came back to him. 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
5: Straight up 8:13 on your Monday morning. It's WHTC Morning News on Holland's Cool FM. That music means we check in with a representative of the AAA's Auto Club. Auto Club out of Dearborn, Michigan. Typically, we talk to Adrian Woodland. Adrian is off this morning, and in Adrian's place, Howard Huey on the phone this morning. Good morning, Howard. Happy Monday. Welcome to Holland, sir.
6: Happy Monday, Dan. Glad to be with you in Holland.
5: Well, here we go. We're going to start with gas prices. And, Howard, I'm kind of thinking a little bit about this before you went on the air this morning, and I'm sure that this is a phrase maybe that you need to say a lot these days. Don't shoot the messenger. Let's talk gas prices here. Boy, we are way up, and where are we at, Howard, as far as a Michigan average on this Monday?
6: Listen, we are up in a whopping 62 cents from last week at a state average of $4.93 a gallon. So, yeah, I'm so happy this is a radio interview and not an in-person interview.
5: Right. Gas prices in Michigan, as Howard said, up 62 cents from last week. That's a new 2026 high, apparently, and $4.93 per gallon across the state here. Howard, what do we attribute to this? First of all, where's gas demand? Up, down, where are we at lately?
6: Yeah, gas demand's definitely up. It's increased 8.55 million barrels per day to 8.79 million per day. And our gasoline supply also increased, but at the same time, we've seen some things decrease. Crude oil inventories decreased 0.6 million barrels to about 423 million barrels. So you're seeing these forces just kind of play out, and unfortunately it results in increased prices at the pump.
5: And we're talking about it. I think that it's the talk of the town, regardless of what town you're in, is the average price of gasoline. And Howard, typically with Adrian, we look across the state here just out of curiosity as you're traveling maybe on during this week. Who looks like they have the highest gas prices versus who maybe has the lowest across our state?
6: Well, this week, Ann Arbor takes the title with $4.97 a gallon, closely followed by Lansing and Jackson at $4.95 a gallon.
5: All right, so varying definitely across the state here. As we drive around on this fall week here, and Howard Huey again, AAA Auto Club out of Dearborn, Michigan, checking in with gas prices and a whole lot more. So as we look ahead, I know Howard, The AAA crystal ball isn't always functioning, but if it's working today, what do you see in the future here? We just, I know it's hard to be, to let people know what you think's going on, but what do we got going on the next couple of weeks? Do we expect things to continue to rise?
6: Yeah, I so am against, projecting, especially when we're at this level, but I will say what goes up must come down.
5: Right.
6: As to when that might happen, I just say we should all pack our patience. There's a lot going on in the world, especially when you talk about the economics of oil and gasoline. Right. And so I think we'll get some relief at some point in the future. As to when that might be, right, it's kind of hard to tell.
5: We got to just hold our breath, I guess, in the meantime. Let's switch topics here a little bit. We were talking gas prices, Howard, and AAA also sent out a release last week talking about Michigan children moving to seatbelts too soon. Is that something that you folks, I guess, if you put a release out on it, you're seeing that parents maybe kind of graduate their kids up a little bit too soon from the kid seats?
6: That's so true, Dan. You know, we're all about traffic safety. We have a 100-year legacy of, educating motorists about safe practices when it comes to driving. And, yeah, we did a study that indicated that families are moving their children to, adult seatbelts a little too early, and or they're not properly securing their safety seats, whether it be a booster seat or whether it be an actual child seat. For an infant or toddler. So, yeah, we want people to be aware of, safe practices when it comes to children and their vehicles.
5: Howard, can you tell us how a parent may

0: seat, whether that be an actual child car seat. We really want parents to be aware of that. And for more information, they can go to AAA.com and get all the specificity when it comes to these types of things.
1: All right, and AAA recommends children younger than 13, right, ride in the back seat whenever possible. We got to wait till they're teens maybe to put them in the front seat.
0: You know what? That's right. And, you know, I know a lot of parents love talking to their kids, especially after school. And it can be a little awkward to play, you know, permanent Uber driver when your child's in the back seat. However, you want those children to be safe more than anything, and that's what we're urging parents to do.
1: One more thing for you, Howard, that we mentioned with Adrian typically on a Monday is you have travel agents, too, and I know the holidays are coming. 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
0: You know what? I think it's probably more critical than ever with these gas prices being so high. But, yes, our agents are there to help you and help guide whatever travel plans you may have upcoming. So please give us a call. Visit AAA.com. More than happy to help you organize your travel plans for the rest of 2026.
1: 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Howard, what's your website so folks can get more information if they need it?
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1: Howard Huey with AAA Michigan filling in for Adrian Woodland this morning. Howard, appreciate all your information. Have a great week, and we look forward to speaking with you again soon.
0: Same here. 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
1: 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Partly cloudy now, 55 in Zealand, 55 in Holland. 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

WHDC Morning News on Holland's Cool FM, 826 on your Monday morning. Here we are, 21st of September. We got a lot of sports coming up this week, including the Tigers taking on Washington, hosting Washington tonight, 6:15 broadcast time. Looking ahead, Red Wings preseason action coming up on Thursday. They're taking on Buffalo, 6:45. High school football on Friday night, and Lions back in action on Sunday. More music for you coming up to the bottom of the hour. It's Johnny Rivers, Rockin' Pneumonia, Boogie Woogie Flu.

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2: Good morning. 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It's 8:30 now, half past 8 o'clock. WHTC Morning News on Holland's Cool FM. Dan Evans with Gary Stevens in our newsroom. And right now we have partly cloudy skies, 55 in Zeeland, 56 in Holland, and your weather details coming up. In your final half hour of WHTC Morning News, an NBC News update on the way, along with local news headlines with Gary Stevens. Also, Brian Spencer will be here to discuss the annual Medicare enrollment period with a representative of United Healthcare. We have all that and more coming up following your NBC News update.
3: NBC News Radio, I'm Michael Kastner. President Trump is starting his week in New York as he prepares to meet with Mayor Zoran Mamdani ahead of the UN General Assembly. The New York City mayor will host the president at Gracie Mansion, their first official meeting since the pair met at the White House in February. Trump is also set to meet with Ukrainian President Vladimir Zelensky and French President Emmanuel Macron. Authorities are investigating after an ICE agent allegedly shot a man in Austin, Texas. The shooting was reported just before 1 p.m. local time yesterday. The wounded man was identified as a Venezuelan national who was reportedly in the country illegally. Resident Evil is on the top at the U.S. box office. The horror movie reboot grossed over $26 million on Friday and over $60 million domestically in its opening weekend. Michael Kastner, NBC News Radio.
4: Good morning. I'm Gary Stevens in the WHTC newsroom, and these are some of the stories we're following for you. Another turbulent incident has been reported on the main Allendale campus of Grand Valley State University. It may be a long Monday evening ahead for the Zeeland City Council, and the November 3rd general election is looming 6 weeks away. All of details on these stories on WHTC News, following NBC News at the top of the hour.
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2: 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A check of traffic and weather together. So showing light volume on US 31 and really a smooth cruise as well on Chicago Drive so far. Just drive carefully as usual. Here's your latest forecast from WHTC.com. Mostly cloudy and 64 today. Partly cloudy, 47 overnight tonight. Mostly sunny tomorrow, 64. Mostly sunny Wednesday, 65. Now partly cloudy, 55 in Zeeland, 56 in Holland. 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
9: We celebrate one of Earth, Wind, and Fire's biggest hits on this 21st day of September.
10: Do you remember when it first died?
11: And that's the song that got us on the dance floor back in 1978, and it still gets us moving. But it's not about dancing. It was written to celebrate the expected due date of Maurice White's son, but he came early. And August 1st doesn't have the same ring. So today, play the song, celebrate the great sounds of the 70s, because it is the 21st day of September. I'm Bree Tennis.
9: Sammy Hagar is putting a little distance between himself and the band he briefly led.
12: He explained that his 2024 Best of All Worlds tour with Joe Satriani was so successful that they landed a Las Vegas residency. Those shows have been a celebration of his decade-long run as Van Halen's lead singer. However, Hagar told SiriusXM's Eddie Trunk that he's kind of done with being the Van Halen guy. He said he'll continue to play the band's hits, but he wants to focus on his other work during live shows in the future. Hagar is planning to take some time away from the stage following this year's edition of his annual birthday bash. I'm Mark Mayfield.
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9: Snoop Dogg helped close out the 2026 iHeartRadio Music Festival, bringing out Wiz Khalifa as a surprise guest to perform their song Young, Wild, and Free. That's entertainment. I'm Daria Albinger.
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18: Good morning, good morning. 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
1: We are coming up to 8:39. It is WHTC Morning News on Holland's Cool FM. Partly cloudy now, 55 in Zealand, 56 in Holland, and Brian Spencer has this next segment.
2: More than 4 million Americans will turn 65 this year, making them eligible for Medicare coverage. Hello, I'm Brian Spencer. With Medicare's annual enrollment period just around the corner, now is the time to start understanding your options. Here with some expert guidance this morning is the Vice President of Product of United Healthcare, Medicare, and Retirement, Amanda Weigel. Amanda, thank you for taking time to speak with us this morning.
3: Happy to be here.
2: I'd like to start off this morning, Amanda, by having you explain what is Medicare annual enrollment and why people should be paying attention to it.
3: So for people that are enrolled into Medicare, the annual enrollment period, which does run October 15th through December 7th, is really the time of year to evaluate how your plan might be changing next year and assess, is it going to continue to meet your needs? Or if not, this is the time of year that you can shop and enroll into a new plan. So it is common for Medicare plans to make changes each year. Maybe that's to a monthly premium or potentially what doctors and drugs are covered. So I really do encourage people to take advantage of the annual enrollment period to review how their plan is changing and, again, potentially make a new plan choice for the upcoming year.
2: A statistic showed that more than 4 million Americans will turn 65 this year and become eligible for Medicare. For those folks, what are the most important things to consider when choosing a Medicare plan?
3: So when it comes to Medicare, one size does not fit all. There are a lot of options, and there's a lot of things to consider. So I encourage people to evaluate what their personal priorities are, whether that is access to specific doctors, what can they afford and feel comfortable with. There's a couple questions I'd like people to think through specifically to help in that assessment. The first would be, how did you use your plan this year? That's going to be your best understanding of how it might change for you next year. So if you're in a Medicare Advantage plan, for instance, you'll get a document that's called the Annual Notice of Change, or the ANOC. That's going to give you very specific details for how your plan will change in 2027. Focus in on the benefits and the coverage that you use so that you are better filtering what is most important to you and can better assess how that might impact, say, your costs or whether or not you need to find a new doctor in your network. Just make sure that your doctors and drugs are covered, and if they're not, that's probably a decent prompt to go shop for some other coverage, as well as just thinking about, do you use coverage that's not covered by original Medicare? So things like dental and vision care or maybe a gym membership. If those are important to you, you'll want to make sure that your plan will continue to cover them. Or again, use the annual enrollment period to go find a plan that does.
2: That is some excellent information. This is Vice President of Product for United Healthcare, Medicare, and Retirement, Amanda Weigel, speaking to us this morning about Medicare's annual enrollment period, which is coming up just not very far away, if we can believe that already. Amanda, a lot of people who sign up for benefits or review them every year know that there are different types of coverages. I know that Medicare has a lot of options out there. Can you walk us through the different types of coverage Medicare offers?
3: Yeah, so original Medicare includes Part A. That's going to cover your hospital care, maybe inpatient care, as well as Part B. That's going to cover things like doctor visits, outpatient care, and preventive services. So original Medicare generally pays for about 80% of covered healthcare costs, leaving you responsible for the remaining 20%, and there is not an annual cap on out-of-pocket spending if you're just in original Medicare. For that reason, a lot of people seek other coverage. Medicare Advantage is a great example. This is known as Part C. It's an alternative to original Medicare that's offered by private insurers. It brings together Medicare Parts A and B into one plan, and then it also usually includes coverage for prescription drugs and extra benefits like dental, vision, and hearing services. The other benefit of Medicare Advantage is that it does have an annual out-of-pocket maximum. So that is going to give you greater cost predictability if an unexpected health event is to happen. There's also Medicare Part D. That, again, helps with the cost of prescription drugs. And I mentioned you can get prescription drug coverage in a Medicare Advantage plan, but you can also purchase standalone Part D plans. And then finally, there's Medicare Supplement, or known as Medigap. This is a type of coverage that works alongside Original Medicare. And these plans help pay for some of the costs that Original Medicare does not cover, things like deductibles, copays, and coinsurance.
2: Well, certainly in today's day and age, cost predictability is a very, very helpful benefit for us all. Many people, like myself, who have to do this enrollment every year to check their plans, we hear terms like HMO, PPO. Can you explain the difference and how is someone supposed to know which one is right for them?
3: Yeah, so both an HMO and a PPO are types of Medicare Advantage plans. An HMO is a health maintenance organization. This is a plan that's really designed around a network of doctors that are going to help coordinate your care. So with an HMO, you do need to select a primary care provider, and that PCP is really going to act as the captain of your healthcare. They're going to help navigate you to different specialists that you may need and really help navigate the complex healthcare system. Because it's more managed care, typically an HMO product is going to offer lower out-of-pocket costs and have a bit better stability over time in coverage. Now, a PPO is a preferred provider organization. This plan also uses a network of doctors, but it will cover care outside of that plan's network. So because of that, you're typically not going to need a referral to see a specialist, but you will probably pay a bit more for this plan type because you're paying for the flexibility that it offers. So it's just important to understand what's most important to you, how are you comfortable using the healthcare system to determine if an HMO or a PPO is going to be a better option for you.
2: Wow, Amanda, this has been a lot of information. It's all been great. Before we close out our interview today, where can people go for more information on what you spoke about this morning?
3: There are a lot of great resources out there. Make sure you're taking advantage of any community education events. Those are pretty common during the annual enrollment period. And then there's a lot of online resources. So one that I would highly recommend is MedicareMadeClear.com. This is going to offer easy to understand articles and videos that will help cover the basics of Medicare and the different plan options, a lot of which we've talked about today. It will also help refer you to online shopping tools and even help you find a local agent. Really everything that you need to feel confident in your 2027 Medicare choice.
2: Medicare's annual enrollment period runs October 15th through December 7th. It's a milestone moment, but for many families, it's also overwhelming. This has been Amanda Weigel, Vice President of Product for United Healthcare, Medicare, and Retirement, with some expert advice on how to navigate through this open enrollment. Thank you very much.
3: Thank you.
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1: 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We currently have partly cloudy skies, 55 in Zeeland, 56 in Holland, and mostly cloudy and 64 today. An update here, Carrot Top is awake and breathing on his own as he remains hospitalized following a suicide attempt.
9: I'll show you, just when you think you look bad. Yeah, you think you look bad, check this out. I'm the Wendy's hamburger girl, and that's really embarrassing.
10: A representative for the comedian, whose real name is Scott Thompson, told TMZ Scott is under close medical care and is now awake, breathing on his own, and continuing to improve. The representative told the outlet he is surrounded by his family and that Carrot Top is joking around with the medical staff and reading many of the messages from fans that have been shared with him. The comedian has been hospitalized since his suicide attempt on Friday. His weekend and Monday night shows at the Luxor Casino have been canceled as he recuperates. I'm Mark Mayfield.
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1: 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Gary Stevens coming up, talk of the town on a Monday after our 9 o'clock news. Thunderclap Newman now, Holland's Cool FM.

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We'll take a final check of traffic and weather together coming up. 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
1: 8:58 is WHTC Morning News on Holland's Cool FM. A final check of traffic and weather together on this 21st day of September. Traffic-wise, looks like US 31 showing moderate volume. Yeah, as usual, no accidents or incidents, just a whole lot of volume. Lots of cars and trucks out on the road this morning.
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1: And here is your latest forecast from WHTC.com. A mostly cloudy day on the way, but no rain as opposed to the weekend here. 64 today, partly cloudy, and 47 our forecasted low tonight. Yep, getting fall-like. Mostly sunny tomorrow, 64 our forecasted high. And Wednesday, much like tomorrow, mostly sunny and 65. Currently, we have partly cloudy skies, 55 in Zeeland, 56 in Holland. And you can get the forecast sent to you weekdays by texting the word storm to 80373. Yep, with that, that's going to do it for me, Dan Evans, making way for Gary Stevenson, Talk of the Town. Gary's scheduled guests this morning, State Senators Eric Nesbitt and Roger Victory. And coming up on tomorrow's WHTC Morning News, a Consumers Energy Update, State Senator Sean McCann, the Garden Party with Caleb Holzman from DeBrine Seed, and a whole lot more. So, have a great Monday, be good to yourself, take care of each other, and we'll talk again tomorrow.
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4: NBC News Radio, I'm Michael Kastner. President Trump says he's asking himself if and when he should blow up all of Iran. Speaking to Fox News Sunday, Trump said Iran better behave and that very big things will happen in the war. Trump didn't go into detail, but has often raised the possibility of escalating the war. President Trump will meet with New York City Mayor Zoran Mamdani later today. In New York City, Lizzie Radabali.
5: The mayor's office confirmed the two will meet to discuss issues affecting New Yorkers while the president is in town for the United Nations General Assembly meeting. Trump is set to deliver remarks on Tuesday and meet with global leaders. This will be the third public meeting between Trump and the Democratic mayor, who was elected almost a year ago. Mamdani has clashed with the president on a number of issues, including the decision to go to war with Iran. In New York, I'm Lizzie Radabali.
4: A new poll shows President Trump's approval rating hit a second-term low ahead of November's midterm elections. More from Lisa Carton.
6: According to the NBC News poll, Trump's approval rating stands at 41% among registered voters. Meanwhile, 55% of voters say they believe Trump's policies have hurt the economy. That's up from 48% in March, before the war in Iran sent prices on gas and other essentials sharply higher. The poll also found Democrats hold a 5% edge in the battle for control of Congress. I'm Lisa Carton.
4: Former Vice President Kamala Harris will be on the campaign trail with Michigan Democrat Abdul El-Sayed this week as the countdown continues to November's midterm elections. The El-Sayed campaign says Harris will be joining the U.S. Senate candidate on the campaign trail Tuesday to discuss health care costs and black maternal health. Before the opening bell, Dow futures have jumped over 400 points. Michael Kastner, NBC News Radio.
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4: Three news outlets banned by the White House are suing the administration. The latest from Rory O'Neill.
10: Reporters for CNN, MS Now, and Politico were denied access to the White House after President Trump accused the organizations of negative coverage.
11: It's really just cumulative stories over the last 2 years. You get sick of it.
10: The three news organizations notified the White House Monday morning they will be suing to protect their First Amendment rights and, quote, defend the principle that the government does not decide what the press reports or publishes. I'm Rory O'Neill.
4: Gas prices are flat at $4.47 a gallon as we start off the work week. That's according to AAA. The price is essentially unchanged from yesterday, but that's still 16 cents higher than a week ago. A bone that washed up in March on a California beach is now identified as belonging to a sailor who was lost at sea in Humboldt Bay nearly 27 years ago. More from Tammy Trujillo.
12: Jonathan Raxa was a crew member on a commercial fishing vessel that was struck by an 18-foot wave in 1999. Three other crewmen, including the skipper, survived. Raxa was identified using a national DNA database. According to the Los Angeles Times, he was a father of three who was working on the boat to save up money for a trip to his native Laos.
4: Actress Hayden Panettiere continues to be remembered by loved ones more than a month after her death. Famous friends, including Connie Britton, Ruby Rose, Charles Esten, and Jonathan Jackson, and many more, gathered for a memorial service in Malibu, California this past Saturday. Panettiere, known for her role in the sci-fi series Heroes, as well as the music series Nashville, died from an apparent overdose in South Carolina at the age of 36 on August 16th. Michael Kastner, NBC News Radio.
7: With a news update on WHTC Holland's Cool FM, I'm Gary Stevens. Another turbulent incident has been reported on the main Allendale campus of Grand Valley State University. School officials disclosed that campus police received a call around 3 Saturday morning from those who say that an armed man flashed a handgun during a party in the lobby of the Stafford Living Center. That suspect purportedly followed some attendees towards a dorm room, pointing the weapon at them, allegedly making threats about spraying the area, although no shots were fired and no persons were hurt. The suspect described as being between the ages of 18 to 22, about 6'3", with a slender build, and was wearing a beanie hat, red pants, and a white tank top at the time of the incident. Police didn't believe that there was a continuing threat following this incident. Since classes began at GVSU last month, there has been a report of an assault and battery at one off-campus apartment complex. Two persons arrested following a large fight on campus, a peeping Tom arrested after breaking into another off-campus apartment unit, and a flock surveillance unit damaged in an act of vandalism. Anyone with any information on this latest incident is asked to contact GVSU Police or Ottawa County Silent Observer. It may be a long Monday evening ahead for the Zeeland City Council. The governing panel has a 90-minute work-study session ahead of a 7 p.m. biweekly business meeting, as there are a number of issues the members will be discussing and voting upon, from Zeeland BPW matters to pending litigation, which will be talked about behind closed doors. Among the issues up for a vote is a proposed lease agreement with Zeeland Public Schools for land off of East Main Street to relocate and expand the Bethel Playground, which needs to be moved in order to accommodate the Mead Johnson expansion of its Ricketts operations, as well as doubling the annual $10,000 allocation to the ODC network for its Project Clarity Initiative. It is recommended by Interim City Manager Kevin Plockmeyer this matter be reviewed on an annual basis as part of the budget process. The nonprofit is asking for a 5-year funding commitment. The Zeeland City Council meets at 5:30 p.m. in chambers at Zeeland City Hall off of Elm Street. An online link to the meeting agenda and supporting documents is in this story at WHTC.com. The November 3rd general election is looming, with voters being asked to head to the polls 6 weeks from tomorrow. Absentee ballots will be mailed out by this coming Thursday to voters who have already submitted a request, as those going to overseas electors should have already been sent out these ballots this past weekend. Although the ballots have already been printed, there have been a surge of interest among those wishing to be a last-minute candidate, according to Allegan County Clerk Bob Janetsky.
13: We're seeing a slight rush of write-in candidates running for offices like city council and school board and library board. In most cases, because there just weren't enough candidates to fill the vote for no more than four or no more than three.
14: The deadline for write-in considerations is October 23rd on the eve of the start of the 9-day early voting period, which runs from October 24th through November 1st. 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
18: 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Mostly cloudy today, 64. Partly cloudy tonight, 47. Mostly sunny tomorrow, 64. And mostly sunny on Wednesday, 65. Currently in Zeeland, it is 55. And in Holland, it is also 55. 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

0: 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The virtual backyard fence, where people in the Holland Zeeland area have had a chance for more than 50 years to get what's on their mind off of their chest and onto the radio, as well as hear from and talk to newsmakers and newsbreakers from the lakeshore. 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
1: Yep, it's a Monday. It is gray, not rainy. After all, we are getting a respite from the rain that we were plagued with over the weekend. According to some weather apps, for lack of a better term, because that's where I spotted on one of my iPhone apps, we got about a quarter of inch of rain over the weekend. And we're not going to get another 15/100ths of an inch until next week. So it was a soggy weekend in Chicago. And let's just say Saturday was not a good day. We played like at Brighton. Sparties gave it the old college try for a half in South Bend. And the Tigers did a two-step out of postseason consideration. So it was an absolutely rotten weekend. But maybe you had a better one. 616-395-1450. A little bit of open line now. Bottom of the hour, State Senator Eric Nesbitt should be joining us. 10:20. It'll be Brian Spencer's What's New Round Holland. 10:30. State Senator Roger Victory. And then a little after 11 should be the Lindsay Lawrence Evergreen Commons Reports. That's what we have on tap today. But I want to spend a little time focusing not on Holland's institution of higher education. No, I don't want to talk about Hope College right now. Let's focus on the other one in Ottawa County, Grand Valley State University. Couple of stories over the weekend. One we have on our webpage at WHTC.com. And another has not really been reported. And I want to spend a little time talking about that as well. First of all, though, another incident of violence or criminal activity on the campus of GVSU. Since classes began late last month, a flock surveillance camera has been vandalized. There was a subsequent arrest of, I think, three or four people involved in robbery / burglary and assault off-campus unit. A peeping Tom from last year came back and was subsequently arrested after breaking into a off-campus apartment unit. And then we had a late-night party on campus this past weekend. Somebody brandishing a gun, threatening to spray the place, chasing a couple of students into their dorm rooms, and then fleeing. At least one of the local television stations brought it up with some of the attendees of Saturday night's football game against Judson. At least one outlet did that. But I was thinking about how to approach this type of story. And a few things came to mind. One, GVSU has had more than its share of violent incidents. Some off campus, some on campus. More off campus than on. And it seems as if good amount of them were involving those who were not students at GVSU, or if there was a student involved, it was a student victim, and the perpetrators were not GVSU students. It gave the impression that perhaps some, lack of a better term, turf wars from back home spread into Allendale. It's not, I mean, it's just an impression. It's not anything factual, but it just seems like that could be the case. And I kind of wonder, and this is, again, just conjecture, just thinking out loud, whether or not similar incidents happen at other schools. Maybe we just are attuned to it more because it is in our near our backyard in Allendale. Whether or not there's that much at Hope, probably not, but we don't know. I haven't really done any investigating on that, but it doesn't appear. Davenport, Aquinas, Calvin, the other three institutions of higher education, four-year institutions of higher education in our region. I'm not certain about Western, Michigan State, Michigan, Ferris State, Central. But it just seems like right now we're getting a lot of it out of Allendale. I don't know. I might want to bring it up, although, whether

0: certain, and correct me if I'm wrong, I don't think GVSU has resident housing in Grand Rapids. It's only on the main campus in Allendale. So, I don't know. It just seems as if there's a lot going on there. And it's worth talking about if you'd like. 616-395-1450. We'll take a break. And that is another GVSU story I want to talk about. And this one, nobody has really brought it up, but I'm going to bring it up. 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
0: Join Greg Chandler this Friday night from Baldwin Middle School. That's at the junction of west of 36th Avenue and Baldwin Street, west of Jenison. South Christian's got to play a game there because they can't use Byron Center High School. The Sailors will host Eland West. 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
0: Welcome back to Talk of the Town for this Monday, September 21st. I'm Gary Stevens. A little bit of open line right now, 616-395-1450. Talking about some of the issues going on at Grand Valley State University. There was a person brandishing a firearm in the overnight hours on Friday night, Saturday morning, threatening to shoot up the place during an on-campus party. That person is being sought, and there's been a number of incidents already on the GVSU campus. Just seems that there's a lot going on. Whether or not it's just we notice it because it's in Allendale or what, I don't know. But let's talk about it. 616-395-1450. Good morning. You're on Talk of the Town. We're open line.
5: Yeah, hi. You had mentioned if there was campus housing in Grand Rapids or Grand Valley for GVSU. I did a quick Google search. There's 2 halls, Sekia Hall and Winter Hall, that all have 1, 2, and 3-bedroom housing for them.
0: Okay.
5: So, they do have housing in downtown Grand Rapids.
0: All right. Appreciate. Thanks for clarifying and doing the checks. Thank you. 616-395-1450. We're hearing it in Allendale. I don't know. That's why I brought it up. If you want to talk about it, 616-395-1450. Here's the other story about GVSU that hasn't been really reported. Oh, you've heard about the football game

0: Parents' Night at Lubbers Stadium Saturday. And you probably heard about the final score. They almost lit the one on the scoreboard at Lubbers Stadium. It's a term we had during my time at U of D, University of Detroit. When a team would score over 100 points in a basketball game, that's lighting the one on the scoreboard. They almost did that in football. Grand Valley State, 96, Judson, nothing. And it's just, well, let me set this up. GVSU, based on their record of ongoing success and the fact that, well, there's not as many Division II schools around here, perhaps, as there are maybe Division I. Certainly Hope College knows about this situation in Division III. Trying to find quality opponents when you're a good school and have a history of being a strong school can be kind of tough. And GVSU has a pretty good history from the Brian Kelly and Chuck Martin eras all the way to now. Well, they needed an opponent. Hey, they're off next week, by the way. They don't play again until a week from Saturday. And they needed an opponent. Parents' night. So they being the athletic department at GVSU, talked with officials at Judson University, Elgin, Illinois. And they got them, signed a contract. We don't know how much they paid because Judson is a private institution, Baptist school, I believe. So they don't have to disclose how much money they got from GVSU to have their football team, the Eagles, play this past Saturday night. Judson University, NAIA school, enrollment just over 1,000 people. Grand Valley State University, enrollment over 22,000, NCAA Division II. Grand Valley State scored 69 points in the first half. 69 points in the first half. And they could have lit the one, but took a knee with 2 minutes left. They did score. They, being the Lakers, scored 96 points. You tell me, what was the worth of playing that game? What was the worth of it? Sure, it might have been a payday for Judson University. It might help make ends meet with their athletic department. But at what cost? And what did GVSU get out of it outside of, you know, getting some parents in, getting some ticket revenue, get some concession revenue? The team itself didn't get much out of it. And hopefully no Judson player got hurt, because when you have a mismatch like that, usually the other team is bigger, stronger, faster. They can hurt people. But that shouldn't have been played. GVSU could have gotten another opponent. One that's a little bit more equal. That was just a complete embarrassment. Time to check the weather now from WHTC.com. Mostly cloudy today. 64, partly cloudy tonight, 47, mostly sunny tomorrow, 64, mostly sunny on Wednesday, 65, currently 56 in Zeeland, 55 in Holland. 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
0: Three news outlets banned by the White House are suing the administration. More on that with Michael Kastner in an NBC News Brief. And then we should be joined by State Senator Eric Nesbitt of Lawton. He represents much of Allegan County And he'll talk to you about what's going on in Lansing, answer your question as well. 616-395-1450. 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
6: NBC News Radio, I'm Michael Kastner. President Trump says he's asking himself if and when he should blow up all of Iran. Speaking to Fox News Sunday, Trump said Iran better behave and that very big things, his words, will happen in the war. Trump didn't go into detail, but has often raised the possibility of escalating the war started back in February. The president will be in New York City to start the week to meet with New York City Mayor Zoran Mamdani ahead of the UN General Assembly. Trump is also set to meet with Ukrainian President Vladimir Zelensky and French President Emmanuel Macron. The Jewish High Holy Day of Yom Kippur is underway. More from Mark Mayfield.
7: It ends the 10-day period of introspection among followers of Judaism, which began with a two-day Rosh Hashanah celebration of the Jewish New Year. The Yom Kippur services are made more solemn by a portion set aside for a remembrance of loved ones lost.
6: Michael Kastner, NBC News Radio.
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0: We welcome you back to Talk of the Town for this Monday, September 21st. This being the third Monday of the month at this time, we are joined by State Senate Minority Leader representing the 20th State Senate District, Eric Nesbitt. He's on the other end of our phone line this morning. Eric, good morning. Welcome back, sir.
9: Well, good morning, Gary. Thanks for having me on. I don't often disagree with you, but I do love fall and the cooler weather. And so I know we chatted a little bit, and you missed the sun already, huh?
0: I'm just a little grumbly because I like sunshine, but I like sunshine in the fall. It makes the leaves look so good.
9: And it does have a little Christmas to it.
0: Yeah.
9: So.
0: and the other thing is, and I mentioned this a while back with some of our friends from Allegan County, the County Road Association puts out a guide about some of the beautiful roads in the fall color season to tour on. And they have a few in Ottawa County, a few north of here, but nothing in Allegan County. I would think, going into Van Buren County in your neck of the woods, there's probably some nice ones down there that maybe are a little bit overlooked.
9: Yeah, there's some, especially this time of year, with the Concord grapes coming along around Lawton and Pawpaw area, and then you have some in Berrien County, is just the smell of that sweet juice that's in the air. And, you know, waking up this morning and going for a quick walk before I start the day, you could smell it this morning. And that's kind of that cooler weather and time to start harvest.
0: Yeah, start the harvest. And not only that, for those who like the apple cider, this is a good time of year.
9: It definitely is. And so pumpkins, and there's nothing better about it. But, yeah, that North Allegan portion there between kind of Door through Overijssel on over to Fillmore, just a gorgeous drive with the countryside and the hills that are up there. Just some beautiful countryside that's there.
0: And the other thing, too, for me, me personally, I like the Blue Star Highway from between Saugatuck and South Haven as well.
9: Yeah, and then you got the game area there in Allegan also. So
0: yeah,
9: there's some good side country roads there.
0: All right, let's talk a little bit about what's going on in Lansing. If you have a question for the State Senate Minority Leader, Eric Nesbitt from the 20th District, 616-395-1450. Do you expect a lot to be done between now and November 3rd in either chamber of the legislature, or is it more of a case of let's see what happens when people go to the polls 6 weeks from tomorrow and then see whether or not there'll be a lot of action?
9: Yeah, there's some scheduled session days coming up in the next few weeks. We'll see if they're held, and it always depends on whether the folks that want to negotiate to find a landing spot. But there's definitely some need for some important work to be done, whether it's the price of energy or you know, property taxes, and trying to expand, you know, shop and career and education in our schools. And my hope is that we do find some time to do meetings and get some of the people's work done. It sounds like there's some committees meeting this week on you know, different sets of bills, and I think over the next few weeks there could be a chance of a few days of session. But again, not sure until the Senate Majority Leader or the Speaker actually announce it.
0: All right, we'll see what happens. Let's touch upon a couple of topics here. One that's on my wires from today, as soon as the computer decides to stop spinning around. The Michigan Economic Development Corporation is laying off up to 15% of its workforce, saying that it's due to declining corporate welfare. I mean, declining corporate revenue. I apologize for that. You've been a critic of the MEDC in the past. Maybe it's due. Maybe it's an overdue or underdue. I don't know.
9: Well, it shows how ineffective the MEDC has been over the last several years. The Michigan Economic Development Corporation is tasked to drawing new businesses to the state of Michigan or creating, retaining companies and jobs here in the state. And under Governor Whitmer and the Democrats in Lansing, it's just been tougher and tougher for job creators and investors to actually make it here in Michigan. High cost of living, high property taxes, high income taxes, high energy costs, all, you know, and falling incomes. And I think folks have seen that they're failing at their job. And then the last, I think the death knell has been the last several years where the corruption that's happened at the Michigan Economic Development Corporation is pretty stark. You've seen story after story where friends of Governor Whitmer gets no-bid contracts for up to $20 million for dubious programs. One, you know, the most famous one of the last year and a half was with Faye Baydoun, where she said she was going to create an incubator for Middle East jobs to come over to Michigan. No jobs have been created. She got millions of dollars of corporate welfare for her $500,000 a year job. Well, she was able to get business class tickets to Europe. It's something where there's zero to little faith that's left in the economic development arm of state government. We need to do away with it. We need to get back to the basics of making it easier for businesses and families and seniors to make it in Michigan. You need to start by limiting the state property tax, repealing the Green New Scam that's driving up our energy costs, and really get back to getting government out of the way so that folks can invest and grow here in the state to make it easier to do business here in Michigan.
0: One thing that I don't know whether or not it's, you know, collateral damage or what, but seems to be in the wake of what has gone on with the MEDC has been, shall we say, a de-emphasis of the pure Michigan and in particular and the tourism promotion in general. It seems there are some who are saying that Michigan is ignoring this vital pipeline of revenue, and because pure Michigan had been so successful, and now it's sort of being de-emphasized.
9: Yeah, you're absolutely right, is that under the Whitmer administration, Democrats in Lansing, that they've taken away a lot of funding for the pure Michigan programs, and that has proven to be effective over the last two decades. And they've unfortunately invested in areas of that haven't been effective. And one of those is what we saw is this Michigan deserves a governor who works for everyone in the state that doesn't favor really cronies who fund their own lifestyle and campaigns. And so earlier this year, in fact, Michigan's Attorney General Dana Nessel's office charged Metro Detroit area business person Faye Badoon with 16 criminal charges related to how she spent a $20 million grant that she got from the Michigan Economic Development Corporation. The charges against the former Whitmer MEDC appointee and fundraiser include larceny by conversion, uttering and publishing and conducting a criminal enterprise, and felony that's punishable for up to 20 years. And so instead of funding proven things like the Pure Michigan campaign that helps along the lakeshore and up north for our hospitality industry, that instead we've seen them funding things that are what I call crony capitalism or, corporate welfare that aren't being helpful. And so fortunately, what we're seeing is that even Democrat Dana Nessel is investigating these kind of criminal enterprises that are happening under Governor Whitmer's watch.
0: All right, 616-395-1450. We are talking with State Senate Minority Leader Eric Nesbitt, 20th Senate District, representing much of Allegan County. And Eric joins us on a monthly basis. Colleague of mine, I've had a chance to know him a little bit, is Tim Skubick over at WKAR in East Lansing, in Lansing itself. And, of course, he hosts the off-the-record television show on public television on a weekly basis. He had former State Senate Majority Leader Mike Bishop on as his guest over the weekend. And he put the question, should the Michigan gas tax be suspended right now, considering high gas prices? I'll put that question to you.
9: Yeah, people are struggling. They're really struggling right now. And you look across the state of Michigan, that suspending the state gas tax would save Michigan drivers about 50 cents per gallon. I think this is something where, yes, I'd be not just open to it, I'd vote for that, to say it's time for some real relief for Michigan drivers as we go into the fall. And I'd also say that on the larger part, that we need to repeal this Green New Scam the Democrats put in that's driving up the cost of heating our homes, that's driving up the cost of electricity for our homes. They say 70% of those price increases is because of the Green New Scam that the Democrats, put on us. And you just look at the price between Indiana and Michigan, where Indiana did suspend their gas tax. And so until we get prices under control, I'd say back under $3.50 a gallon, that absolutely I'd call for a suspension of the gas tax.
0: Now, Bishop mentioned to Skubick that he would support, he said lifting the state fuel tax would be responsible, but should not be proposed without explaining how the state will replace revenue lost from suspending the roughly 52 cent per gallon levy. How could that, how can we get it cut and yet not hurt what the levy actually does pay for?
9: I mean, revenue's up this year. The state estimating monthly estimates last month show the revenue's running ahead of is running ahead of what expectations were. You use that extra revenue to displace that. It's pretty simple.
0: All right. Another thing that Skubic brought out was the fact that talking to Bishop about the cutting the state gas tax. So this is the quote. This is the quote from Skubic. So if you were Senate Majority Leader today, would you go there? Here's the reply from former State Senate Majority Leader Mike Bishop. Quote, I still have PTSD from my experiences in state government thanks to Governor Granholm. End quote. I have a funny, maybe I'm wrong, but first your thoughts about that comment from Mr. Bishop.
9: Well, it's wasn't in the legislature at the time, but it's something where we saw Governor Granholm drove Michigan off the edge. We became bottom five state in so many different areas on unemployment, on taxes, on economic growth. And unfortunately, under Governor Whitmer, we're getting back to that. We're bottom 10 state in education now, when 3 out of 5 fourth graders can't read at grade level. We're bottom 10 state in terms of economic performance. The average Michigan family is making $9,000 less than the average family does nationally. And yet we're paying the most for insurance and energy in the Midwest. It's unacceptable. It needs to end. And this is the reason why this fall is a change election, a change away from the Democrats that have been really lancing for the last 8 years.
0: Now, the other thing is, and this is something I don't know, because, by the way, Eric Nesbitt is term limited out of office after this year. So he had run for governor. The GOP nomination for governor did not get that. That is now John James's nomination. So what's ahead for Eric Nesbitt? Who knows? But that comment that Bishop made about still having PTSD from experiences in state government, can you sort of empathize with that, considering what you've had to go through over the last 8 years?
9: Well, it's something where you want people that will actually solve problems, bring down the cost of energy, bring down the cost of insurance, make it easier for working families to live and seniors to retire here in Michigan, making sure our kids are able to read and they have career and technical education available so that they're job ready when they graduate from school, to increase incomes and decrease unemployment. And unfortunately, under Governor Whitmer and the Democrats out of Lansing, what we've seen is the opposite, is that they've taken accountability measures out of our schools. We're bottom five state in terms of education and reading scores. You've seen them fund crazy programs that are really filled with fraud for economic development instead of lowering taxes and making it easier for businesses to invest and grow. And this is the point, is that if we're serious about getting Michigan back on a growth trajectory, lowering costs, increasing incomes, we got to shake up the status quo in Lansing, and we have to send folks to Lansing that are serious about reforming state government and eliminating unnecessary red tape, rooting out waste, fraud, and abuse, and lowering the costs. And folks like locally in your area, like Nancy DeBoer, who's somebody that is pushing hard to making sure our third graders can read at grade level while expanding vocational education. Unfortunately, the legislation she's introduced, it's passed out of the House, but it's just sitting on the Senate floor, and the Democrat majority in the Senate just won't respond. And this is the importance of actually sending folks to Lansing that will actually do their jobs. And unfortunately, over the last 8 years, Whitmer and the Democrats have not been able to do that.
0: If you have a question for us, actually, I do have one, so let's get to a call real quick, 616-395-1450. Good morning. You're on the line with State Senator Eric Nesbitt.
10: Dad, did you hear the president is supposed to give everybody $5,000 in the United States? I don't think it's going to happen, do you? I hang up and listen. Thank you.
0: All right, thank you very much for the call. That's a federal thing, but some people are talking about whether or not it can be done if the U.S. House and U.S. Senate stays in Republican hands, and especially with the Senate having a regular majority, a filibuster-proof majority of getting 60 votes.
9: Yeah, I think at the federal level, we really need to concentrate on rooting out waste, fraud, and abuse, thinking the size and scope of government, making it easier for business to expand here in the state, and really address our debt bomb that's growing here in the nation. And that's the best way of lowering costs for working families and businesses, is actually addressing the big issues here in the state at the federal level and tackling inflation that's really hurting working families here in the nation.
0: If you have a question for State Senator Eric Nesbitt, you have time for maybe a call or two, 616-395-1450. But first, the weather outlook from WHTC.com. Mostly cloudy today, 64. Partly cloudy tonight, 47. Mostly sunny tomorrow, 64. And mostly sunny on Wednesday, 65. Currently 57 in Zeeland, 55 in Holland. 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
0: Welcome back to Talk of the Town for this Monday, September 21st. I'm Gary Stevens. We are with State Senate Minority Leader Eric Nesbitt of Lawton. If you have a question for the Senator, 616-395-1450. Eric, I recall when Rick Snyder was the governor, and he would make some foreign business trips that especially Democrats in the legislature would be panning him, saying he should stay in the state and deal with issues here, try to attract business internally instead of making all these foreign junkets. Well, to be honest with you, the shoe's on the other foot. And Governor Gretchen Whitmer has just completed her final business excursion to the Far East. And your thoughts on her efforts of trying to get more business in South Korea and Taiwan for Michigan?
9: Well, the biggest difference is that under Governor Snyder, when he took office, he looked at it as economic gardening. First and foremost, need to work to make sure we have an economic condition here in the state that's pro-business, that's pro-worker, one that allows for investment to actually happen. Capital follows the path of least resistance. And to make it easier for small business owners and for job creators to actually invest and grow jobs to increase incomes and employment opportunity in the state of Michigan. And that meant lowering taxes, that meant lowering regulations, that meant rooting out waste, fraud, and abuse to make it easier for people to invest and grow, especially hometown businesses. And after he got the economic conditions in Michigan in a better place, that's when he started working to attract new businesses. Unfortunately, under Governor Whitmer over the last 8 years, what you've seen is she's taken Roundup, to the economic garden, repealed right to work, increased the state's income tax, increased rules and regulations to make it tougher for families and small businesses to make it here in Michigan, increased the cost of energy by implementing the Green New Scam that's increasing the cost and decreasing reliability on families and small businesses to invest. And so she's having trouble growing the economy here in the state of Michigan. And so what she's done is she's turned to this corrupt Economic Development Corporation to finance her overseas trips to try to gloss over the fact that it's tougher and tougher for small businesses and job creators to make it here in Michigan. So I view that as very different. That first, you got to make sure you have an economic gardening plan in place to help those Michigan businesses succeed and thrive. And then if you can attract and grow other businesses, then it's worth it. And unfortunately, just look at the last year and a half, we've lost three Fortune 500 companies out of West Michigan. And this is the challenge that we face in the state. And this is the importance of the election in November, is which path do we take, the status quo that's failing our families and workers and businesses here in the state? Or do you shake up the status quo in Lansing to get back to growing those businesses?
0: I need your reaction. And I think I know what your reaction will be to the latest numbers from the U.S. Bureau of Labor Statistics for August 2026. They were talking about state-by-state unemployment data. And the highest unemployment rate in the nation is the District of Columbia at 5.7%. California, Oregon, Connecticut, 5.1, Michigan at 5.0. And I'll mention this, and then you can go off on this, Eric, as you wish. Those states, Michigan, California, Oregon, and Connecticut, I'm not even talking about D.C., for the most part, Democratic-controlled states. Democratic leadership or Democratic control, you know, they have the trifecta. To me, that tells me something right there.
9: Yeah, it's about shaking up the status quo and saying that free people should be able to invest and grow in the state. You're right, that's the most recent unemployment data. But on top of that is some of the recent census data that shows that the average family in Michigan makes $9,000 less than the average family does nationally. So there's less job opportunities. One of the highest unemployment rates in the nation, one of the top five nationally. Follow that by lower incomes, average family making $9,000 less here in Michigan than the average family does nationally. And then the trifecta, I'd say, is the third thing, is that the higher cost, higher insurance, highest insurance cost in the Midwest, highest energy cost in the Midwest. And I remember talking to a guy up north a little while ago, this was about a year ago, and he moved from Tennessee to Michigan because of family reasons. And he was telling me that he started adding up the cost of living in Michigan. And he added up his property taxes, his energy costs, his insurance costs. And he figured he was paying $5,000 more per year for the privilege of living in Michigan compared to Tennessee. I don't know about you, but as a farm boy, that's a lot of money. And so you add these things up, and it creates a real challenge for Michigan families and our kids to succeed and grow. And I don't know about you, but I don't want to visit, you know, when Catherine becomes an adult or if William becomes my adult, my kids, that I don't want to have to visit them and hopefully someday their grandkids in another state. I want them to find those opportunities in Michigan. And that's our job and that's our Michigan, is to make sure we have a better place to create a job, to raise a family, create higher incomes and better cases for families. And that means lowering costs for working families. That means eliminating waste, fraud, and abuse, and knocking out these government programs that are stifling innovation and job creation. And most importantly, making sure our kids are able to read and our kids are prepared for the workforce when they finish school.
0: If you need to get a hold of State Senate Minority Leader Eric Nesbitt's office, if you are in Allegan County and he is your senator, you can call the office at 517-373-0793. That's 517-373-0793. 373-0793. Or you can go online to SenatorEricNesbitt.com. Now, that's Eric with an A, A-R-I-C, SenatorEricNesbitt.com. And his staff will be pretty good in terms of helping you cut some of that red governmental tape that you might be entangled with. As always, Eric Nesbitt, thank you very much for joining us today on Talk of the Town, talking about some of the issues today. Wish you and your family well. And if all goes well, we'll do this again in the month of October. Thank you, sir.
9: Sounds like a deal. Talk to you soon.
0: Thank you.
9: God bless you.
0: Thank you very much. State Senate Minority Leader Eric Nesbitt. NBC News, Michael Kastner straight ahead, followed by WHTC News. And then more Talk of the Town. Our second hour will include Brian Spencer's What's New Around Holland and a chat with State Senate Minority Whip Roger Victory of Hudsonville. In a little more than an hour from now, we'll have Lindsay Lawrence's Evergreen Cummins report. Detroit Tiger baseball tonight. Tigers and the Washington Nationals from Comerica Park. Dan Dickerson's call begins at 6:15 p.m. on WHTC, Holland's Cool FM.
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6: NBC News Radio, I'm Michael Kastner. President Trump starts off the week in New York City as he prepares to meet with Mayor Zoran Mamdani ahead of the UN General Assembly. Over 100 leaders are in New York this week to discuss issues including conflicts in the Middle East and Ukraine, along with concerns over AI. The gathering comes after President Trump said in an interview yesterday that he's weighing whether to blow up the entire nation of Iran. Three news outlets banned by the White House are suing the administration. More this morning from Rory O'Neill.
15: Reporters for CNN, MS Now, and Politico were denied access to the White House after President Trump accused the organizations of negative coverage.
16: It's really just cumulative stories over the last few years. You get sick of it.
15: The three news organizations notified the White House Monday morning they will be suing to protect their First Amendment rights and, quote, defend the principle that the government does not decide what the press reports or publishes.
6: An ICE officer shot and seriously wounded a Venezuelan man during an incident in Austin, Texas yesterday. More from Mark Mayfield.
17: A source told NBC News the man was in the U.S. illegally and was subject to a final order of removal. He was taken to a local hospital with a gunshot wound to the torso and was in serious but stable condition. Texas DPS says ICE requested help pursuing a blue Toyota Corolla, but the shooting happened before state troopers arrived. Video verified by NBC News appears to show a dark SUV confronting the Corolla, followed by screeching tires and at least three gunshots.
6: In his first interview since the conclusion of Lindsey Clancy's trial, Patrick Clancy spoke about the loss of the three children he shared with his now ex-wife. In an interview with CBS's 60 Minutes that aired Sunday, he said he believes he did the best he could with the information and resources available at the time, but continues to live with the outcome every day. Michael Kastner, NBC News Radio.
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6: The son of supermodel Cindy Crawford is dead. He was 27. Presley Gerber died at a rehabilitation center on Sunday. The Los Angeles County Medical Examiner has not released a cause of death. Presley Gerber's sister, Kaya Gerber, is an actress on the FX series The Shards, and their father, Randy Gerber, is a nightclub entrepreneur. Presley Gerber was arrested for a DUI in 2019. In his statement, his family asked for privacy. And Carrot Top is awake and breathing on his own as he remains hospitalized following a suicide attempt. A representative for the comedian, whose real name is Scott Thompson, told TMZ Scott is under close medical care and is now awake, breathing on his own, and continuing to improve. The representative told the outlet he's surrounded by his family and that Carrot Top is joking around with the medical staff and reading many of his messages from fans that have been shared with him. Governor Gavin Newsom says he's trying to protect California elections before the midterms. More from Jason Campadonia.
19: Newsom signed a baker's dozen of bills he says are aimed at protecting the state's voting systems.
20: The chain of custody to protect our vote by mail process, to protect our equipment and make it a felony if anyone gets in the middle of that chain of custody.
19: He says the bills will prevent President Trump from sending in masked men to intimidate voters.
20: He knows he's going to lose the election. Only way he can win is to rig the election before one vote is cast.
6: Today we're celebrating a song by Earth, Wind, and Fire that has 48 years of staying power, and it celebrates today. More from Bree Tennis.
21: Do you remember when it was high?
22: And that's the song that got us on the dance floor back in 1978, and it still gets us moving. But it's not about dancing. It was written to celebrate the expected due date of Maurice White's son, but he came early. And August 1st doesn't have the same ring.
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0: With a news update on WHTC Holland's Cool FM, I'm Gary Stevens. A third man acquitted of the 2020 plot to kidnap Governor Whitmer is suing Michigan State Police, as well as Attorney General Dana Nessel and several law enforcement entities. Eric Molitor of Cadillac filed litigation in federal court, claiming the defendants transformed his political activity into criminal conduct. Molitor was acquitted by a jury in Antrim County in September 2023 of charges of providing material support for an act of terrorism and felony firearms. Last week, brothers Michael and William Null of the Plainwell-Shelbyville area, who were also acquitted with Molitor, filed similar lawsuits. By the way, Molitor lost to incumbent Trent Taylor in last month's GOP primary for Wexford County Sheriff. The Michigan Supreme Court has ordered the State Court of Appeals to consider an appeal from Oxford High School shooter Ethan Crumbley. He was sentenced to life in prison for the November 30th, 2021 murder of four students, which he also wounded seven others. But he pled guilty to all the charges, but Crumbley's appealing, saying the trial attorney was ineffective because the attorney didn't adequately handle expert testimony. But the Supreme Court denied the request to send the case back to trial court. Dovetailing coverage from NBC News, President Trump is set to meet with French President Emmanuel Macron this evening in New York. Both men are in Gotham for the United Nations General Assembly. This comes after Mr. Trump claimed the European Union inviting Canada to join as an associate member could be seen as a hostile act. You would put tariffs on or stop trading with European countries if it becomes a reality. The remarks come amid his tariff war with Canadian Prime Minister Mark Carney, whose stance may be more of a political posture, according to Michigan 5th District Congressman Tim Walberg, a Tipton Republican.
23: It's campaign time over there, and he wants to secure his berth. And I think pushing back against Trump made him sound like a stronger leader. It hasn't helped our relations, but sometimes politics, as you know, gets in the way. But after that's over with, I think there'll be a return. We need each other. They need us more than we need them, but we need them as well.
0: Macron, who has already chatted with Carney on the sidelines of the General Assembly, plans to meet with Ukrainian President Volodymyr Zelensky as well. Mr. Trump is expected to do the same with Zelensky this week. Apple fans will soon be able to get their hands on the company's first ever foldable iPhone. The tech giant unveiled the new iPhone Duo during its Surprise and Shine event in Cupertino last Wednesday. It cost about $2,000, be available for pre-ordering starting on October 16th. Apple also debuted the iPhone 18 Pro and Pro Max, which hit shelves last Friday. Tim Westrate of AT&T has been impressed with the device's photo capabilities.
24: Remember back in the days where you'd buy a complete separate digital camera and these phones now that we put in our pocket have better megapixels, better camera capabilities than those old cameras did.
0: The Apple event was the first annual fall showcase to be held under the company's new CEO, John Ternus. 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
0: Here's the latest forecast from WHTC.com. Mostly cloudy today, 64. Partly cloudy tonight, 47. Mostly sunny tomorrow, 64. Mostly sunny again on Wednesday, 65. Currently 57 in Zeeland, 56 in Holland. 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Text the word STORM to 80373.
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0: I don't know if he was referring to Balsam in Hudsonville or Butternut on the north side. There's a couple of two-mile stretches of bad road. They're bad right now because they're getting milled and going to be repaved. But it's still bad road. Yeah. Anyway. Welcome to Talk of the Town for this Monday, September 21st. By the way, we got word from the Ottawa County Road Commission. You want more bad road? I'll give you more bad road. How about this? I'm getting it up right now. Starting on starting today, I think. I'm trying to find it here. We gotta find it here. Starting today, the James Street's gonna get torn up a little bit. East of 120, or is it west of 120th, around there. But anyway, they're going to tear that up. Part of the ongoing sanitary sewer work that snarled Lakewood Boulevard, that snarled 120th Avenue. Now it's going to snarl James Street. Happy Thanksgiving when it's finally all done. Oh, well. If you've been with us since we took air at 9 o'clock, welcome back. If you've just joined us, we talked a little bit about some issues at Grand Valley State. Another violent issue over the weekend. Man pulled out a firearm threatened to spray the area, stalked a couple people back to their dorm rooms during a overnight party on campus. And they're looking for the man now. Story's on the webpage. But we've had some people from the Detroit area beating up someone in an off-campus apartment. They finally flagged him down in Brighton. We've had another Peeping Tom incident from last year, and it's stemming into this year. They finally arrested that guy that is accused of that. We had a brawl on campus. A couple people got hurt. A couple people got arrested. And then a flock surveillance unit got smashed up on Lake Michigan Drive. It has not been an easy start, GVSU. We talked about that. We also talked about what in the blazes is GVSU playing a football game this past Saturday against a school, a little Baptist university from Elgin, Illinois, enrollment just over 1,000. Grand Valley State, enrollment over 22,000. The score was indicated 96-0. What are they doing playing a team like that? That's not competition. It's a glorified scrimmage. And even then, that's akin to Hope College, with all due respect to Peter Sturisma's team, Hope College playing in the Big House against Michigan. You don't do that. You don't do that. People get hoit. So we talked about that, and we also had State Senator Eric Nesbitt join us. That segment's available as a podcast, WHTC.com, and the podcast tab under Talk of the Town. 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We're about 5 minutes away from Brian Spencer's What's New, Ron Holland, and State Senate Minority Whip Roger Victory will be joining us bottom of the hour. And in an hour from now, we will be hearing from Lindsay Lawrence with the Evergreen Commons Report. Rest of the week on Talk of the Town. Well, first, tell you, we've got Tiger baseball tonight. Tigers playing out the string, officially eliminated last night. Tigers and the Washington Nationals, 6:15 tonight with Dan Dickerson on WHTC. Tomorrow on WHTC's Talk of the Town, should have updates from the Allegan County Community Foundation and Resilience Advocates for Ending Violence. On Wednesday, Captain Matt Winters with the Salvation Army of Holland. On Thursday, Audrey Rojo with the Zealand Historical Society and an update from Ottawa County Government, the Fillmore Street Complex. And on Friday, Ottawa County Sheriff Eric DeBoer, Mark DeWitt of Evergreen Commons. All right. The calendar gnome is back from vacation, and he is telling us that at 8:05 tomorrow night, autumn begins. That's the autumnal equinox. The official start of autumn, 8:05 tomorrow night. The Old Farmer's Almanac, take that for what it's worth, says the equinox will occur precisely at 8:04 p.m. Calendar gnome says 8:05. For Old Farmer's Almanac, 8:04. The sun will cross the celestial equator. From Duke's Animal File today, a rare two-headed baby turtle was found in Cape Cod. The Cape Wildlife Center in Massachusetts, Barnstable, Mass., wrote in a social media post last week that a diamondback terrapin hatching with two heads was brought into the facility by the Massachusetts Audubon Wellfleet Bay Wildlife Sanctuary. Center said it's only ever seen two other cases similar to this in the last 5 years. Diamondback terrapins are officially listed as a threatened species under the Massachusetts Endangered Species Act. Of course, being a Massachusetts Act, we don't know how liberal that is. The organization said its team is monitoring the turtle's appetite, growth, and behavior directly. Which head is actually doing the eating? meanwhile, a 100-pound African spurred tortoise is back home after a big journey across eastern North Carolina. Television station in Jones County, North Carolina, says the family of Big Guy confirmed the runaway giant was finally captured this week after over 3 weeks on the loose. A tortoise on the loose for 3 weeks. Okay. The Big Guy dodged four lanes of Highway 70 traffic, slipped away from multiple search teams before the owner's mother spotted him miles away. A passing postal service driver help hoist the massive pet into her vehicle, where family members say a big guy is now back home, feasting on roadside grass, wild greens, and sunflowers. I kind of wonder what damage to the vehicles it would have done if somebody tried to run over big guy. And finally, scientists have discovered an enormous new crater on the moon. A study published in Science Advances says the crater measures about

0: And being one who was a kid that had to go through puberty and dealing with acne, somebody popped a zit on the moon, and that's what happened. Maybe not, I don't know, but anyway, big crater, 720 feet across, 141 feet deep, and we want to colonize the moon? Okay. Well, I have no problems with that. Just watch out. Look out above. Brian Spencer has what's new around Holland next on WHTC. Holland's Cool FM.
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8: If your weekend went by way too quickly, don't worry, you're not alone. We've got another week ahead of us, and there are a couple of interesting things happening tonight. So, you may remember the 21st night of September after this edition of What's New Around Holland. If you've ever looked at a piece of artwork and thought, yeah, but could I wear that? Tonight, you could find out. The Art for All fashion show is happening tonight at 7 at the Holland Area Arts Council. Art for All is a program for adults with disabilities, and tonight's event puts their creativity front and center. Artists will showcase wearable designs inspired by their own artwork, with the artwork also on display. And the best part? It's free to attend. So this is fashion, art, and a runway show on a Monday night, which is considerably more interesting than deciding what to wear to work tomorrow. There's also a movie option tonight at the Knickerbocker Theater as their film series is showing The Currents. We'll start at 7 and run every day

0: through this coming Saturday. It's a film about a celebrated fashion designer trying to readjust her former life after surviving a shocking plunge into an icy lake. The Currents will be showing at the Knickerbocker Theater on East 8th Street. Tickets are $9 for adults, $7 for seniors, faculty, and Hope staff, and free for Hope students with an ID. The Ottawa County Mobile Food Pantry truck will be parked at Holland High School today with a drive-through distribution beginning at 4:30. So if you're an Ottawa County resident in need of groceries, head over to Holland High School to receive help from the Ottawa County Mobile Food Pantry truck. When we come back, we'll have notes from the area funeral homes as What's New Around Holland continues right after this.
1: Promotional consideration paid for by the following.
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0: The Langland Sternberg Funeral Home are pleased to present this morning's notes from the area funeral homes. Linda D. Rosema, age 69 of Hudsonville, passed away on Wednesday, September 16th. No services are planned, cremation will take place, and burial will be in Lakewood Cemetery in Park Township. And Gerald D. DeWeird, age 94, passed away on Friday, September 18th. No service information has been announced at this time. That concludes this morning's notes from the area funeral homes, presented each weekday morning by the Langland Sternberg Funeral Home. Full and updated obituaries, our community events calendar, and local and national news headlines can be found at any time at WHTC.com. 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
6: Time to check the weather now from WHTC.com. Mostly cloudy today, 64. Partly cloudy tonight, 47. Mostly sunny tomorrow, 64. And mostly sunny on Wednesday, 65. Currently 58 in Zeeland, 56 in Holland. 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
6: Ahead of an appearance before the UN General Assembly, President Trump says he may have to blow up Iran. To lands of the Medes and the Persians, I suppose. More on that with Michael Kastner, NBC News Brief, and then we'll be joined by State Senate Minority Whip Roger Victory. If you have a question about what's going on in Lansing, Roger will be happy to answer it at 616-395-1450. 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
12: NBC News Radio, I'm Michael Kastner. President Trump starts off the week in New York City as he prepares to meet with Mayor Zoran Mamdani ahead of the UN General Assembly. Over 100 leaders are in New York this week to discuss issues including conflicts in the Middle East and Ukraine, along with concerns over AI. Three news outlets banned by the White House are suing the administration. Reporters for CNN, MS Now, and Politico were denied access to the White House after the president accused the organizations of negative coverage. The three news organizations notified the White House this morning, saying they'll be suing to defend the principle that the government does not decide what the press reports or publishes. Supermodel Cindy Crawford's son is dead. The L.A. County Medical Examiner says Presley Gerber died at a rehab facility on Sunday. He was 20. He often spoke about his struggles with mental health on social media.
13: How's it going, everyone? Welcome back to Mental Health Mondays.
12: 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Michael Kastner, NBC News Radio.
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6: Welcome back to Talk of the Town for this Monday, September 21st. It is the third Monday of the month, which means we talk with a member of the Lakeshore's State Legislative Delegation. He is the term limited State Senate, District Number 31, Minority Whip Roger Victory of Hudsonville. On the other side of our table this morning, Roger, good morning. Welcome back, sir.
14: Well, good morning, Gary. Great to be on this show and be in the great community of Holland this morning.
6: If you have a question for the senator, he has time for a call or two or maybe more, 616-395-1450. We do also have to mention that Roger is one of the Republican candidates for a spot on the Michigan State University Board of Trustees, and we will ask him some questions about MSU, not about the football team. They made it, gave it the old college drive for 30 minutes in South Bend before, you know, talent won out, but still, Pat Fitzgerald.
14: Well, I am going to interject. They did a good program on the first half of the game there. So,
6: yeah, I mean, for 30 minutes.
14: Yeah, 30 minutes.
6: They did well, and then they wore down. But Pat Fitzgerald, some are saying, you know, he could be basically a younger Mark D'Antonio.
14: Mm-hmm. You know, there's a lot of potential there. Pretty exciting to see. You know, he's got to put some talent on that field. But so far, people are pretty pleased with the product they've been seeing out there.
6: Now, the one other thing I do want to touch upon with Michigan State University, the importance of maintaining President Gusevich at the helm. And he did not go down to, I think, Clemson he was supposed to go to.
14: Yeah, he took a position at Clemson. And it was a turmoil roller coaster ride, and wasn't a lot on people's bingo cards that he was going to return. But I think a lot of behind the scenes and little conversations I had and some aspects, Coach Tom Izzo was instrumental in that and other people. And I had opportunity to talk to Kevin Gottschwitz at the golf outing at the American Dunes for the collegiate tournament there, and Tom Izzo there, and Bartholomew, the new athletic director. And when the discussion, if you see the interaction, you can see there's a family bond between them and their wives and the family and those aspects. So I see that Tom Izzo was very instrumental of that process. And a lot of this leads from the dysfunction of the board. And that's one thing. That's why I stepped up. You know, Governor John Engler approached me, Dan Wyatt. These are some good stakeholders I've worked in Lansing with. And said, as my days in Lansing are getting to the end, they said, you know, we kind of have a role for Roger Victory yet, especially as not so much a state senator, but as a farmer Raj, because Michigan State University is our first land grant university in the nation. And it hasn't had an active voice of agriculture serving on the board of trustees. And think of that huge agricultural college there. And also what's really exciting, Gary, and I think this should excite the listeners, Michigan State University could have on the forefront of a game change, not just for the state, but for the state, for the nation. And that is because they got an outstanding school of human medicine there. My niece, she graduated from the medical school. She's a doctor. But think if we combine the cross-pollinate that school of human medicine and school of agriculture and on the topic of food is health, nutrition. That is something that we need to address as a nation, our local community, and at the state, and of our driving health care costs. And think those students in agriculture can get our agricultural systems lined up with our health care system. It's going to take a while, but it's going to take leadership like Roger Victory at MSU that could guide that as a farmer and as a legislator and make a difference in the next decade. A
6: couple of policy things involving MSU that you might have to address if you do win election 6 weeks from tomorrow is one, institutional control of the athletic program in the NIL era. I forgot the name of the organization that has been set up to help pay for the athletes to come in. How much institutional control should there be in a situation like that?
14: And there needs some oversight, because when there's such huge sums of money, I saw that as a state legislator when I served in the House and the Senate. Anytime these dollars got to be increased in size and scope, it can lose track of its initial core mission. And that's why I want to make sure, too, as we see these additional dollars coming in to the sports program, there's solid guidance at a 30,000-foot level. And keeping in mind not losing the core purpose of the institution of Michigan State. Again, I just go pivot right back. Its core founding was a land-grant university, which means a school of agriculture. And as we have these changes with athletic program and these areas and huge sums of money coming in, you need somebody there that can guide that university with core management skill sets that I've demonstrated in the House, in the Senate. And that's really my own business, and making sure that we don't deviate from that core.
6: And the other thing, another thing along those lines is to make sure that, yes, you need to be able to sort of keep up with the Joneses in the Big Ten Conference to maintain competitiveness. But if money runs amok, we will see abuses, and we will see Spartans getting more than one black eye out of this.
14: 100%. I have a conversation with Coach Izzo on this topic matter, too. And you know, he has frustrations with it there, too, because how Coach Izzo puts his team together, it's not instant gratification. His core is bringing in that talent at early in the stage, developing that talent, and in you know, over a four-year program. And that's been, that script has been flipped. So I heard there's some exciting new talent coming in the basketball team, and hopefully they can retain that, and that person will learn that skill set from Coach Izzo. But as we go forward, there is a different environment out there in the sports than we had 10 years ago with the you know, with that transfer and the money that's now available to the players.
6: Now, if you do win election as an MSU trustee, would you sign a document basically saying that it's only one voice that speaks for the board of trustees?
14: No, I think I'm working hard. yesterday I was up in Traverse City, up by East Jordan, even down Smith City, just north of the Ohio border. Think of that, the traveling. As a trustee, you have been elected by the entire state of Michigan electors. I mean, so it's like running for U.S. I mean, U.S. congressional seat. I mean, a U.S. Senate seat, a U.S. Senate seat, or a governor. And with that, there that voice needs to be heard and brought forward. But also with proper protocols of a board function. I've served on many different boards of directors in my past, and you are keeping in mind you're operating at a 30,000 foot level. But individual board voices need to be heard. And with proper etiquette.
6: And you sort of alluded to that, Roger, in the sense that I can possibly see, and I'm going to take the devil's advocate on this, why this was instituted is because the board made a move, and those who didn't like it were trying to undermine the board with their statements. So that's why the gag rule maybe was put into place.
14: Short-term solution for a corrupt core cancerous board. So when that, the key is you need folks serving on these board of trustees that are not trying to build up their instant gratification or bring in some type of overall agenda. Now, I'll be transparent. Roger Victory is a farmer. I've indicated on the air right here. I want to be a strong advocate for the School of Agriculture. I want to be a strong advocate for the entire university, but I do have a certain interest, and that's what the interest I'm bringing forward, and I'm being transparent to all the voters in the entire state of Michigan of where, what Roger Victory is about. My frustration is when people run for this board, may it be Michigan State or U of M, and they hide their agenda, and when they are elected, then they use this platform to alter some aspects of the university, bring in their own little agenda, big agenda, might be a, you know, some level of things that they're, and it's not what the voters voted for when they ran for office.
6: If you have a question for State Senator Roger Victory, he's also an MSU trustee candidate, 616-395-1450. Now let's go to your current position. Of course, being a state senator, and you are until the end of the year, your term limited out of office. Do you see a lot of activity between now and November 3rd in the next 6 weeks, or is it more of a holding pattern, and then after the results, we'll see whether or not it'll be a strenuous last month before in the lame duck?
14: My prediction is going to be more of a holding pattern. I do not see Majority Leader Brinks taking up too heavy agenda as she's running on a candidate for the lieutenant governor position. But while this is going on, I know I'm going to continue to work hard for the district. In fact, after I get off the air here, we're going to be out by Ottawa Beach with a good Sheriff DeBoer. We're going to be doing a public safety aspect about swimming and water safety aspects where we're continuing on. And we actually have some a bill in the Senate, which I like to get that passed through. So we're working the committees and that process. So as we may not see the heavy lifters things in the headlines, there's a lot of work being done in the, behind the scenes, because there's going to be a limited time after the election, and not everything is going to get through that. I saw that legislative tube. You know, that might be a one-foot pipe, and we're going to squeeze whatever we can at one-foot pipe. But those critical things for my district, we're going to make it happen.
6: I posed this to Eric Nesbitt an hour ago when we had the Senate Majority Leader joining us. I'm going to pose this to you as well. A colleague of mine, whom I met a few times, Tim Skubick from WKAR Television in East Lansing, hosts a weekly program called Off the Record, and he had former State Senate Majority Leader Mike Bishop on as the guest. And he tossed him a couple of things that he asked Bishop's opinion of. Whether or not Michigan needs to suspend the state gas tax as we speak right now, with $5 a gallon gas and diesel prices at record highs.
14: Put it immediately, we should have a pause on this. We, as I mentioned yesterday, I was up near the bridge and all the way down to Ohio border and near Indiana. And if you look at Indiana, they have been, they rolled back their fuel tax for over several months. the hardworking men and women in the state of Michigan who are driving need relief. They need relief now. Now, I would put a stipulation on this here that has to have a timeline to it, because once you roll that back, they have to have some definition how long that's going to be. And if we have to extend that out until the prices come down, we can make that, we can address that there. So I would, if Majority Leader Winnie Brinks would say, hey, we're going to take this legislation up, I'd and she would give me a text message right now, I would actually leave the air. Sorry, Gary, you can play some music, but I would get in my truck and head down to Lansing immediately to address that issue if I would get that text message as while we're even on the air. So that's how passionate I believe. But it has to have a for a specific time, and then if the crisis is still occurring of this pricing that's really impacting anyone that's driving a vehicle, and then we can always continue to extend it, or if we get some resolution to things, then we re-implement. Because remember, this is how we repair our roads, fund our roads. But at this point in time, this is an issue that needs to be addressed ASAP.
6: Now, Bishop also mentioned in the weekend interview with Skubik that this should not be proposed without explaining how the state would replace revenue lost from suspending the roughly 52-cent per gallon levy.
14: Again, that's why we put a defined time to it, and we can define what type of revenue that would be needed to offset that relief to the hardworking men and women in the state of Michigan. So in our budget process, we've those ongoing dollars, of we have some additional revenue coming in of different areas. It's not going to be easy, but those who sign up for this job, run for office, it's never an easy time to do these serious issues, and this is a serious issue as we've been seeing what we, folks are paying at the pump.
6: One would think that this is a single problem that if one was addressed, we would have prices falling immediately. Mm-hmm. Many people place the blame at the White House for this. Is that too simplistic?
14: It is too simplistic because this issue we're facing is the lack of investment in refineries. I place a lot of the blame on this here, going back to decades of issues, especially on the other side of the aisle. I'll be looking at what California did. They disinvested in refineries. We offshored that into other countries such as China and Russia. And we offshore those critical infrastructures of refineries. We haven't built a new refinery in this nation for over a decade plus. And hopefully we'll get our act together and realize that we do need to do this in this country. We need to onshore this here. But at this point in time, you know, it takes a long time for a refinery process. And we have to understand why that is needed, and it's a part of our critical infrastructure. So there again, we have a hiccup out in the Middle East, but the biggest issue of these prices is a lack of refining capacity. And when China has been taken off the aspect because they can't get that cheap crude out of Iran, and Russia's refineries have been taken offline by Ukraine, and so United States has been filling that void out there at this point in time and running at 100%+ capacity. We've been doing our work here, but they have not been invested in properly, and we need to take care of that there. And, you know, long-term, we see potential with Venezuela and that crude, and that Venezuelan crude is perfect for diesel fuel. That's that sour crude. And also we have that good ample supply of crude oil for diesel up in Canada, and that's why we blocked some of those pipelines capacities, and we're paying for those decisions made a decade or two decades ago.
6: Does Enbridge play a factor in this at all?
14: Yes, because we need that Canadian crude coming in from those tar sands of Canada, and that is part of the whole Midwest component. So regardless of being refined in Canada, or actually some of that helps feed that refinery in Detroit. So if you took that off there, you would just make this exponentially more problematic.
6: We have a question for State Senate Minority Leader, Minority Whip Roger Victory, 616-395-1450. Your thoughts about the decision that apparently was a defeat for the Department of Energy dealing with the Campbell plant has become really the focal point of the battle over whether or not we need to get rid of all the coal-fired power plants or not. It's another emergency order that's running through November, I believe. But The first one was apparently ruled not right, and it might affect the other ones.
14: Yeah. Well, again, keeping in mind that ruling was against the first declaration, and it's operating on a different declaration as we speak. And as we indicated, what we see with our high diesel fuel prices and gasoline prices, we need all forms of energy at this point in time, and to take that off the grid at this point in time would be problematic. And you know, others will say the cost of that, but how do you put the cost, especially as we're going into the winter months, if we do not have, we get a brownout or a blackout. We've seen how close we are on our petroleum products, and our electric demands are continuing to increase exponentially too. So until we get some other more gas-fired power, natural gas-fired plants, gas-fired power plants activated here, we need that as our backup to make sure that we don't have these brownouts or blackouts and have that baseload power provided.
6: I saw this in one of the, I'll have to say, one of the rare positive ads I have seen on the campaign trail.
14: You saw a positive ad. Wow, that's a unicorn out there, Gary.
6: Yeah, a positive ad. Mike Rogers brought it out. He would, now granted whether or not that's, you know, what if he is a U.S. senator, whether or not that's something that he could do, but he is promoting the fact of making shop classes mandatory in high schools.
14: You see the smile on my face. You mentioned that. I tell you what, I have heard him speak of that. And actually, yesterday up by Torch Lake at an event, his wife Christy was speaking, and she brought that same topic up. In fact, because his father was a high school teacher. And this is something so critical, because, you know, we talk about AI, artificial intelligence, and taking care away all these jobs. There's certain jobs that artificial intelligence are not going to touch. And we got to retool our education system to it. And, you know, we got some exciting things happening right here in Ottawa County. I mean, you look at the Critter Barn, they're renaming to, I think, Michigan Farmstead or that components, and they have FFA programs. So we have actually three FFA chapters now in Ottawa County, and a few years ago we were just down to one. Now those are those same type of programs like Shop Class, our Career Line Tech Center, strong advocate for that there. And I think we need more elected officials being positive like Mike Rogers and whoever may want to run for statewide elections, bring that message across, because it adds fulfillment, it adds quality of life, and even for the mental well-being of our students, having those tangible experiences. I think that what the dilemma we have, too much of this stuff on our phones, social media, and this and that. There's nothing more rewarding for a student to be able to go to school for a period of time and actually do some hands-on work, like in the shop class. It's for their skill set and mental well-being.
6: Part of it, and the argument was, is the fact that we are still, even though the unemployment rate is at 5%, and I mentioned this with Eric, the other states that have 5% are all basically Democratic-controlled states. So
14: go figure.
6: Yeah. But the argument is that while we have 5% unemployment, there is still some, you know, the manufacturers are hurting for trade jobs.
14: 100%.
6: So and the other thing, too, and I've talked to Brian Long, Dr. Brian Long over at Grand Valley State. His, you know, these supply, you know, these purchasing managers, they're not happy because there's not enough truckers moving around.
14: Yep. And I was even yesterday talking to a farmer. He was milking 1,000 head of cattle, and beautiful. It's a milk dairy, but he sold the cattle a couple of years because of labor issues. He just could not find labor to do that dairy, and now he just cash crops. So it affects agriculture, manufacturing, skilled trades, you name it, transportation level there. And, even, you know, look at the airline industry, too. I remember one time I had to sit on came into Grand Rapids Airport. We couldn't get a gate because there was no one out there to be able to park the plane. So, I mean, those are jobs that need to be done. And we'd highly encourage, you know, our schools and education system, make sure our curriculum is meeting the needs of our economy.
6: Of course, it would be nice to say that, but then again, districts need to have their own rules. They shouldn't be handed down. You gotta have shop class from Lansing.
14: The part as I travel this great state, and I'm stuttering a little bit because it's so profounding how unique the state of Michigan is, how diverse the state of Michigan is. And that's where we need to have autonomy at the school district level to meet the needs of the district, because Flint schools may be different than the Sheboygan schools, and the schools in Marquette, Michigan are going to be different than the schools that are going to be down, let's say, in Schoolcraft. Let's make sure we're addressing the needs of the students in the regions, but with some baseline core areas of making sure that there's some, as they move on through their education experience. And I'm going to do a shout-out to our local representative, Nancy DeBoer. She has been doing tremendous work as education chair, changing the dialogue and changing the dialogue for the better of how we educate. Because if you look at the performance level of Michigan students, Gary, it's not good, and we need to get better.
6: If you are in Roger Victory's 31st Senate District, you have some legislative red tape need to be cut, call his office, 517-373-6920, 517-373-6920, or go online to SenatorRogerVictory.com. That is SenatorRogerVictory.com. Roger, as always, thank you very much for your time, your expertise. And if all goes well, we'll do this again in the month of October. Thank you, sir.
14: Thank you, Gary, and be safe out there without farmers harvesting the crops, too. Road safety.
6: 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Mostly cloudy today, 64. Partly cloudy tonight, 47. Mostly sunny tomorrow, 64. And mostly sunny on Wednesday, 65. Currently 58 in Zeeland, 56 in Holland. 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
6: Welcome back to Talk of the Town for this Monday, September 21st. The Detroit Tigers and Fifth Third Bank Corp have scheduled an afternoon news conference today, presumably to reveal a new name for Comerica Park after Fifth Third's purchase of Comerica, now complete. Probably, all my guess is it's going to probably be Fifth Third Ballpark or Fifth Third Park. 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But you can no longer call it the Copa. Tigers in Washington tonight, 6:15 Broadcast time on WHTC, Holland's Cool FM.
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6: 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Thanks to Brian Spencer, What's New Round Helen. Most importantly, thanks to all of you for being a part of our program today. Tomorrow on WHTC's Talk of the Town, monthly update from the Allegan County Community Foundation, and a quarterly update from Resilience, Advocates for Ending Violence. Following Michael Kastner's NBC's News Brief, it will be Lindsay Lawrence's Evergreen Commons Report. For Brian Spencer, I'm Gary Stevens. Thanks for listening to Talk of the Town. Have a good day. If all goes well, let's do this all again tomorrow.
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1: NBC News Radio, I'm Michael Kastner. Three news outlets banned by the White House are suing the administration. NBC's Alice Barr says reporters for CNN, MS Now, and Politico are being denied access to the White House.
2: The president objected to their coverage he called purposely negative.
3: I don't want them in my office.
2: Many legal experts predict the ban won't stand up to challenges over the First Amendment.
1: The three news organizations notified the White House this morning, saying they will be suing to protect their First Amendment rights and defend the principle that the government does not decide what the press reports or publishes. President Trump will hold some high-profile meetings in New York City today ahead of the UN General Assembly. New York City Mayor Zoran Mamdani will host the president at Gracie Mansion, their first official meeting since the pair met at the White House in February. Trump is also set to meet with Ukrainian President Vladimir Zelensky and French President Emmanuel Macron in New York. A Venezuela man is recovering after being shot by an ICE officer yesterday in Austin, Texas. Ryan Chandler is in Austin this morning.
4: Oh, my God.
5: Gunshots from the incident captured by a nearby driver's phone. According to his family's attorney, the victim is 28-year-old Wilbur Rafael Garces Perez, who lives in Austin with his wife.
1: An immigration lawyer says he was an asylum seeker. Illinois Governor J.B. Pritzker is calling for a national effort to help regulate artificial intelligence. More from Mark Mayfield.
6: Pritzker warned of the dangers of the growing technology during an appearance on ABC's This Week.
7: We really do need to, it's guardrails. We don't need to shut it down entirely. What we need to do is make sure it doesn't get out of control.
6: This comes amid growing concern about the future of AI.
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8: 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You don't need to have seen the first to enjoy this stylish sequel. Come early for dinner at 4:30. We'll have a hamburger for $6, and coffee shop items will also be available. Non-members are welcome with a suggested $5 donation. 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We are currently seeking volunteers for a variety of opportunities. 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And that is your report for today. Have a wonderful day.
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2: NBC News Radio, I'm Michael Kastner. The Trump administration is being sued by three news outlets banned from the White House. Reporters for CNN, MS Now, and Politico were denied access to the White House after President Trump accused the organizations of negative coverage. The three news organizations notified the White House this morning, saying they'll be suing to protect their First Amendment rights. President Trump will hold some high-profile meetings in New York City today ahead of the UN General Assembly. New York City Mayor Zoran Mamdani will host the president at Gracie Mansion, their first official meeting since the pair met at the White House in February. Today marks the last full day of summer.
3: 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At least the weather's turned.
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2: The fall equinox is set to happen tomorrow night at 8:04 p.m. Eastern Time. That's according to the old Farmer's Almanac. That's the exact moment the sun will cross the celestial equator. Michael Kastner, NBC News Radio.
5: With a news update on WHTC Holland's Cool FM, I'm Gary Stevens. It may be a long Monday evening ahead for the Zeeland City Council. The governing panel has a 90-minute work-study session ahead of a 7 p.m. biweekly business meeting, as there are a number of issues the members will be discussing and voting upon, from Zeeland PPW matters to pending litigation, which will be talked about behind closed doors. Among the issues up for a vote is a proposed lease agreement with Zeeland Public Schools for land off of East Main Street to relocate and expand the Bethel Playground, which needs to be moved in order to accommodate the Mead Johnson expansion of its Ricketts operations, as well as doubling the annual $10,000 allocation to the ODC network for its Project Clarity initiative. It is recommended by interim city manager Kevin Plockmeyer this matter be reviewed on an annual basis as part of the budget process. The nonprofit is asking for a 5-year funding commitment. The Zeeland City Council meets at 5:30 p.m. in chambers at Zeeland City Hall off of Elm Street. An online link to the meeting agenda and supporting documents is in this story at WHTC.com.
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13: Here's the updated forecast from WHTC.com. Cloudy skies expected this afternoon with daytime highs approaching 64. Partly cloudy skies tonight, lows around 48. Sunshine mixed with clouds at times tomorrow, highs level off around 64. I'm meteorologist Paul Trombley. Currently, it's 59 degrees.
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1: NBC News Radio. I'm Chris Caraccio. President Trump's events will stop being covered by the White House television press pool after he banned three outlets. CNN, MS Now, and Politico are taking legal action after their reporters were barred from the White House after Trump accused the organizations of negative coverage. The New York Times reports a note to pool members from Fox News' Washington bureau chief said, quote, effective today, the TV pool will not be covering events designated as pool coverage of the president. The attorney for an illegal immigrant who was shot by ICE during a chase in Austin confirms that her client was shot in the back. Kate Lincoln Goldfinch said in a newly posted video that she's seen photos and videos of what happened.
2: He got shot right back here behind his neck.
1: She says that Wilbur Rafael Garces Perez was working as a DoorDash delivery driver yesterday when the shooting happened. Homeland Security said in a statement that he's in federal custody pending removal. The 28-year-old, they say, illegally entered the country under the Biden administration. Iran is threatening new weapons with new capabilities would be used if new attacks are launched by the U.S. This after President Trump ramped up the rhetoric against Tehran over the weekend. A spokesman for Iran's Islamic Revolutionary Guard Corps said, according to the semi-official Fars news agency, that if a new aggression takes place, we will definitely change the weapons and geography of the war. After months of preparations, France is set to welcome Pope Leo this week. Michael Kastner with more.
3: On Friday, the Pope will travel to France, where he's scheduled to visit the cities of Paris, Lourdes, and Metz. Several controversial issues surround the pontiff's upcoming trip, including France's assisted dying law and clerical sexual abuse.
1: A giant new crater on the moon has been discovered by scientists. A study published in Science Advances says the crater measures about 728 feet across and 141 feet deep and was created sometime between April and May of 2024. I'm Chris Caraccio, NBC News Radio.
4: This is the WHTC Midday Report on Holland's Cool FM. For Monday, September 21st, I'm Gary Stevens. The iconic symbol of Holland will stay open a little bit longer this season. Parks Department officials announced last week that, due to the second largest turnout of visitors in its history, Windmill Island Gardens will remain open for an additional weekend this fall. The home of the Dizwan Windmill will be welcoming guests past the scheduled final event of Touch a Truck on October 3rd. For the weekend of October 9th through 11th, at a reduced non-resident admission of $5 per adult. The park has had over 150,000 visitors so far in 2026, with another 10,000 or so expected over the next 3 weeks, bettered only by last year's mark of more than 193,000. It's a tribute to fine marketing and management, according to City Manager Keith Van Beek.
5: Just huge shout out to Matt Helmis and his entire team out there, just being really creative in bringing more events and more opportunities for the community to get out there.
4: Staff will be planting tulip bulbs in October ahead of the Magic at the Mill holiday light show set between Thanksgiving and Christmas, when another 10,000 or so visitors are expected. The November 3rd general election is looming, with voters being asked to head to the polls 6 weeks from Tuesday. Absentee ballots will be mailed out by this coming Thursday to voters who have already submitted a request, as those going to overseas electors should have already been sent out this past weekend. Although the ballots have already been printed, there has been a surge of interest among those wishing to be a last-minute candidate. According to Allegan County Clerk Bob Janetsky,
6: we're seeing a slight rush of write-in candidates running for offices like city council and school board and library board. In most cases, because there just weren't enough candidates to fill the vote for no more than four or no more than three.
4: The deadline for write-in consideration is October 23rd, on the eve of the start of the 9-day early voting period, which runs from October 24th through November 1st. Most of the city of Kalamazoo is under a boil water advisory after routine samples taken this past Friday tested positive for E. coli.
7: Some restaurants and businesses closed over the weekend. All of downtown Kalamazoo is under the advisory, along with the north side, the entire Western Michigan University campus, Millwood and Lakewood neighborhoods, and Comstock Township from East N Avenue north to JK Avenue. The advisory is expected to be lifted at some point today. I'm Michael Arney.
4: Dovetailing coverage from NBC News, President Trump is set to meet with French President Emmanuel Macron this evening in New York. Both men will be in Gotham for the United Nations General Assembly. This comes after Mr. Trump claimed the European Union inviting Canada to join as an associate member could be seen as a hostile act, and he would put tariffs on or stop trading with European countries if it becomes a reality. The remarks come amid its tariff war with Canadian Prime Minister Mark Carney, whose stance may be more of a political posture. According to Michigan 5th District Congressman Tim Walberg, a Tipton Republican,
8: it's campaign time over there. and he wants to secure his berth. And I think pushing back against Trump made him sound like a stronger leader. It hasn't helped our relations, but sometimes politics, as you know, gets in the way. But after that's over with, I think there'll be a return. We need each other. They need us more than we need them, but we need them as well.
4: Macron, who has already chatted with Carney on the sidelines of the General Assembly, plans to meet with Ukrainian President Volodymyr Zelensky as well, and Mr. Trump is expected to do the same with Mr. Zelensky later this week. Apple fans will soon be able to get their hands on the company's first ever foldable iPhone. The tech giant unveiled the new iPhone Duo during its Surprise in Shine event last Wednesday. Cost about $2,000 and will be available for pre-ordering starting on October 16th. Apple also debuted the iPhone 18 Pro and Pro Max, which hit shelves last Friday. Tim Westrate of AT&T has been impressed with the device's photo capabilities.
9: Remember back in the days where you'd buy a complete separate digital camera, and these phones now that we put in our pocket have better megapixels, better camera capabilities than those old cameras did.
4: The Apple event in Cupertino was the first annual fall showcase to be held under the company's new CEO, John Ternus. In sports, after losing in Chicago to the White Sox last night 8-1, the Tigers are home to the Washington Nationals at Comerica Park in Detroit this evening. With coverage from Dan Dixon at 6:15 p.m. on WHDC, Holland's Cool FM. After eliminating the Tigers from postseason consideration, the White Sox return to action tomorrow night in Kansas City against the Royals. Preseason hockey action tonight finds the Detroit Red Wings skating in Columbus against the Blue Jackets, while the Blackhawks entertain the Minnesota Wild at the United Center in Chicago. The Red Wings will be hosting the Buffalo Sabres in preseason action this Thursday night. Hear the game at 6:45 on WHTC Holland's Cool FM. 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
10: With agribusiness news on WHTC, Holland's Cool FM, I'm Rusty Halverson. Higher fuel prices aren't just affecting what farmers pay to plant and harvest a crop. They're also driving up transportation costs throughout the supply chain, including rail freight fuel surcharges. Mike Steenhook, Executive Director of the Soy Transportation Coalition.
11: So a lot of transportation providers, railroads included, when fuel costs go up, they will institute a fuel surcharge. We see it also with Uber and Lyft and taxis and other transportation providers, but it certainly occurs within the rail industry.
10: He says those fuel surcharges have climbed dramatically over the past year.
11: Looking at some data from the U.S. Department of Agriculture, what we're seeing is from this point this year to the same point last year, you know, we've seen fuel surcharges increase from, say, $160 a rail car, now upwards of $600 per rail car. So you're seeing easily 100%, 200%, even north of 300% increases in fuel surcharges.
10: And Steenhook says farmers often end up carrying much of that burden.
11: When you have an increase in transportation costs, the question is always, will those costs get passed on to the customer, whether it's a domestic customer or an international export move? Will it get absorbed by the grain handler or the shipper, or will those costs get passed on to the farmer, the farmers that feed into the system? And what is widely acknowledged within the industry and what we've seen substantiated with research that we've conducted over the years is that those costs are disproportionately passed on to farmers in the form of a lower price or a more negative basis. And so that's just one more leak in the profitability bucket that farmers are experiencing right now.
10: That's Mike Steenhook, Executive Director of the Soy Transportation Coalition.
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10: Market watchers will be keeping a close eye on this week's scheduled trade meeting between President Trump and Chinese leader Xi Jinping. Among the items on the table are China's promised purchase of American soybeans. University of Nebraska ag economist Jeff Peterson says so far China has been living up to its end of the bargain.
13: If you bring together what they bought and take a portion of the unknown category, it would say that they probably purchased about 12.5 million.

0: eye on it. That could be something that could put pressure on soybeans.
1: Stone X has released its estimate of the size of the U.S. corn and soybean crops. Stone X researcher Mike Castle says the numbers are based on a survey of the company's customers carried out by the Des Moines, Iowa staff.
2: I do think it's kind of worth pointing out, I know it's not necessarily what folks want to hear, but it is pretty solid historically speaking. Obviously last year was a good example of that. That first print at 188, everyone kind of got upset, freaked out about that, and then USDA came in above that at 188.8. It ended up at 186.0, and then USDA's final was 186.5, so it does have a good track record.
1: That's researcher Mike Castle of Stone X. Agricultural groups last week broadly welcomed the Senate Ag Committee's approval of the Agricultural Act of 2026, calling it a key step forward. But on the full Senate floor, disagreements could still remain over SNAP funding and how states will share future program costs. Ranking Democrat Amy Klobuchar on the Senate Ag Committee recognizes the challenges facing agriculture are making action more urgent.
3: The headwinds of the tariffs, the headwinds of the closing of the Straits of Hormuz, the cost of fertilizer, have all hit them very hard. And that makes it even more imperative that we get this farm bill done.
1: She says Democrats have been willing to compromise on SNAP.
3: But what we're asking for is to reverse just 10% of the total cuts to nutrition. That's because half the cuts are for other things, and then this is 10%, only 2 years of the SNAP cut. And that is by delaying the cost shift to the states.
1: Leadership has not yet announced a date for full Senate consideration. For West Michigan Farm News, go to Michigan Agriculture Now at WHTC.com. 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

0: Zealand West Ducks are on the road as they take on the South Christian Sailors this Friday night on your WHTC High School Football Game of the Week. 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
1: 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I'm Chris Caraggio.
2: The White House television press pool will stop covering President Trump's events after the White House banned three outlets. Reporters for CNN, MS Now, and Politico were barred from the White House after Trump accused the organizations of negative coverage. The three outlets notified the White House this morning that they are taking legal action against the administration. The New York Times reports a note to pool members from Fox News' Washington bureau chief said, quote, effective today, the TV pool will not be covering events designated as pool coverage of the president. CNN, NBC, Fox, ABC, and CBS make up the White House television press pool. A Venezuelan man is in serious but stable condition after being shot by an ICE officer yesterday in Austin, Texas. The man has been identified as 28-year-old Wilbur Rafael Garces Perez, with an immigration lawyer saying he was an asylum seeker. The shooting happened as Garces Perez was conducting a DoorDash delivery. The Department of Homeland Security says he is in federal custody pending removal from the U.S. I'm Chris Caraggio, NBC News Radio.
3: Here's the updated forecast from WHTC.com. Cloudy skies expected this afternoon, with daytime highs approaching 64. Partly cloudy skies tonight, 48. Partly cloudy skies tomorrow, high temperatures reach up to 64. I'm meteorologist Megan Mulford. Right now, it's 61 degrees.
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1: 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I'm Chris Caraggio.
2: New York City Mayor Zoran Mamdani is set to host President Trump at Gracie Mansion ahead of the UN General Assembly. It's their first official meeting since the pair met at the White House back in February. While in New York, Trump is also set to meet with Ukrainian President Vladimir Zelensky and French President Emmanuel Macron. President Trump's events will stop being covered by the White House television press pool. This comes after reporters for CNN, MS Now, and Politico were barred from the White House after Trump accused the organizations of negative coverage. The three outlets have notified the White House that they are now taking legal action against the administration. The New York Times reports a note to pool members from Fox News' Washington bureau chief said, quote, effective today, the TV pool will not be covering events designated as pool coverage of the president. A Venezuelan man is hospitalized after being shot by an ICE officer yesterday in Austin, Texas. NBC's Ryan Chandler reports the man has been identified as 28-year-old Wilbur Rafael Garces Perez, with an immigration lawyer saying he was an asylum seeker.
3: The victim was hospitalized in serious but stable condition. A DHS spokesperson writing overnight, the man's condition is stable and he is in federal custody pending removal, adding the man illegally entered our country and had a final order of removal.
2: The shooting happened as Garces Perez was making a DoorDash delivery. Texas DPS officials say ICE had requested assistance in pursuing a blue Toyota Corolla, but the shooting occurred before state troopers arrived at the scene. Ready or not, fall is knocking on the door, Monica Nelson reports.
4: If you've been enjoying cooler mornings, longer nights, and maybe one or too many pumpkin spice lattes, there's a reason. Autumn officially arrives Tuesday night with the fall equinox. That's the moment the sun crosses the equator, making day and night nearly equal in length. According to the Old Farmer's Almanac, it happens at 8:04 p.m. Eastern Time. So soak up these last hours of summer, because by tomorrow night, it will officially be sweater weather season.
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0: 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Tuesday on WHTC's Talk of the Town, the monthly update from the Allegan County Community Foundation. 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
1: NBC News Radio, I'm Chris Caraccio. President Trump is starting his week in New York as he prepares to meet with Mayor Zoran Mamdani ahead of the UN General Assembly. It'll be their first official meeting since the pair met at the White House back in February. While in New York, Trump is also set to meet with Ukrainian President Volodymyr Zelensky and French President Emmanuel Macron. Meantime, Chinese leader Xi Jinping is skipping New York and is heading to Washington to meet with the president one-on-one later this week. The White House television press pool will stop covering President Trump's events at the White House after he banned three outlets. Reporters for CNN, MS Now, and Politico were barred from the White House Friday after Trump accused the organizations of negative coverage. The three outlets notified the White House this morning that they're taking legal action against the administration. The New York Times reports a note to pool members from Fox News' Washington bureau chief said, effective today, the TV pool will not be covering events designated as pool coverage of the president. I'm Chris Caraccio, NBC News Radio.
0: With a news update on WHTC Holland's Cool FM, I'm Gary Stevens. Another turbulent incident has been reported on the main Allendale campus of Grand Valley State University. School officials disclosed that campus police received a call around 3 Saturday morning from those who say that an armed man flashed a handgun during a party in the lobby of the Stafford Living Center. That suspect purportedly followed some attendees towards a dorm room, pointing the weapon at them, allegedly making threats about spraying the area, although no shots were fired and no persons were hurt. The suspect described as being between the ages of 18 to 22, about 6'3", with a slender build, and was wearing a beanie hat, red pants, and a white tank top at the time of the incident. Police didn't believe that there was a continuing threat following this incident. Since classes began at GVSU last month, there has been a report of an assault and battery at one off-campus apartment complex. Two persons arrested following a large fight on campus, a peeping Tom arrested after breaking into another off-campus apartment unit, and a flock surveillance unit damaged in an act of vandalism. Anyone with any information on this latest incident is asked to contact GVSU Police or Ottawa County Silent Observer. Get the latest news anytime at WHTC.com.
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8: Here's the updated forecast from WHTC.com. More clouds than sun this afternoon, with daytime highs approaching 64. Partly cloudy skies tonight, lows dip down to about 48. I'm meteorologist Jennifer Vujicic. Currently 61.
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1: NBC News Radio, I'm Chris Caraggio.
2: The White House television press pool will stop covering President Trump's events. This comes after the White House banned CNN, MS Now, and Politico, the outlets that make up the television press pool, CNN, NBC, Fox, ABC, and CBS, said in a joint statement today, no administration should restrict a news organization because it objects to its reporting. President Trump is considering his next steps in Iran, NBC's Keir Simmons reports.
3: Telling Fox News he was in deciding mode on Sunday about Iran and that, quote, my question is, if and when do I blow the entire nation up, they better behave. Americans across the Middle East urged by the State Department to exercise heightened vigilance.
2: Trump has often raised the possibility of escalating the war, which started in February by U.S. and Israeli attacks. The war has now cost more than $43 billion so far, according to U.S. Central Command. President Trump and New York City Mayor Zohran Mamdani are set to meet today in their first official meeting since the pair met at the White House back in February. Trump is also set to meet with Ukrainian President Zelensky and French President Macron while in New York. The son of supermodel Cindy Crawford has died at the age of 27. Michael Kastner with more.
4: Presley Gerber died at a rehabilitation center on Sunday. His sister Kaya is an actress on the FX series The Shards, and their father Randy co-founded Casamigos Tequila with George Clooney. He often talked about his struggles with mental health, including a series on social media.
5: How's it going, everyone? Welcome back to Mental Health Mondays. Today we are going to discuss the holidays and how that can affect your mental health.
4: In one of his final social media posts, Gerber said he was stepping back from making posts about his mental health to taking care of it. In a statement, the family asked for privacy.
2: The FAA is issuing ground stops at multiple airports in the Northeast due to equipment outages. The stops are in place at Newark, Teterboro, and Philadelphia airports. I'm Chris Caraggio, NBC News Radio.
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couldn't dance. You didn't even want me around. And now I'm back to let you know I can really shake 'em down.

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1: NBC News Radio, I'm Chris Caraggio. Ground stops have been put in place by the FAA at several Northeast airports due to equipment outages. The ground stops are in place at LaGuardia, JFK, Newark, Teterboro, and Philadelphia airports. There have been more than 220 flights delayed so far at Newark. The FAA issued an advisory, but did not specifically say what equipment has been impacted. Travelers are being encouraged to contact their airline regarding flight status. The White House television press pool will not cover President Trump's events after the White House banned three outlets. Reporters for CNN, MS Now, and Politico were barred from the White House Friday after Trump accused the organizations of negative coverage. The three outlets have since notified the White House that they are taking legal action against the administration. The outlets that make up the television press pool, CNN, NBC, Fox, ABC, and CBS, said in a joint statement, no administration should restrict a news organization because it objects to its reporting. I'm Chris Caraggio, NBC News Radio.
2: With a news update on WHTC Holland's Cool FM, I'm Gary Stevens. The iconic symbol of Holland will stay open a little bit longer this season. Parks Department officials announced last week that, due to the second largest turnout of visitors in its history, Windmill Island Gardens will remain open for an additional weekend this fall. The home of the Deswan Windmill will be welcoming guests past the scheduled final event of Touch a Truck on October 3rd. For the weekend of October 9th through 11th, at a reduced non-resident admission of $5 per adult. The park has had over 150,000 visitors so far in 2026, with another 10,000 or so expected over the next 3 weeks, bettered only by last year's mark of more than 193,000. It's a tribute to fine marketing and management, according to City Manager Keith Van Beek.
3: Just huge shout out to Matt Helmis and his entire team out there, just being really creative in bringing more events and more opportunities for the community to get out there.
2: Staff will be planting tulip bulbs in October ahead of the Magic at the Mill holiday light show set for between Thanksgiving and Christmas, when another 10,000 or so visitors are expected. Get the latest news anytime at WHTC.com.
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5: Here's the updated forecast from WHTC.com. Mainly cloudy skies expected this afternoon, with daytime highs approaching 64. Partly cloudy skies tonight, lows level off around 48. High of 64 tomorrow, partly cloudy skies. I'm meteorologist Paul Trombley. Right now, 63.
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2: The White House television press pool will not cover President Trump's events after the White House banned three outlets.
3: Reporters for CNN, MS Now, and Politico were barred from the White House after Trump accused the organizations of negative coverage. The three outlets notified the White House this morning they are taking legal action against the administration. The outlets that make up the television press pool, CNN, NBC, Fox, ABC, and CBS, said in a joint statement, no administration should restrict a news organization because it objects to its reporting.
2: Trump defended his decision this morning in a Truth Social post saying, quote, the White House has not instituting an assault on the free press, but rather instituting an assault on the fake news. Hundreds of flights are delayed after the FAA issued ground stops at several Northeast airports due to equipment outages. Ground stops are in place at Newark, Teterboro, and Philadelphia airports. There have been more than 220 flights delayed at Newark so far. Ground stops at JFK, LaGuardia, and Boston's airport have been lifted. The FAA says fiber optic cables in New Jersey were cut by a construction crew at an off-airport site, which caused the outage. The attorney for an illegal immigrant who was shot by ICE during a chase in Austin, Texas, confirms that her client was shot in the back. Kate Lincoln Goldfinch said in a newly posted video that she has seen photos and videos of what happened.
4: He got shot right back here behind his neck.
2: She says that Wilbur Rafael Garces Perez was seeking asylum and was working as a DoorDash delivery driver yesterday when the shooting happened. He is reportedly in serious but stable condition. Homeland Security said in a statement that he's in federal custody pending removal. The 28-year-old, they say, illegally entered the country under the Biden administration. Gas prices are holding steady at $4.47 a gallon as we start the work week off. That's according to AAA. The price is essentially unchanged from yesterday, but it's still 16 cents higher than a week ago. I'm Chris Caraggio, NBC News Radio.
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1: NBC News Radio. I'm Chris Caraggio.
2: The White House television press pool will stop covering President Trump's events at the White House after he banned three outlets. Reporters for CNN, MS Now, and Politico were barred from the White House Friday after Trump accused the organizations of negative coverage. The three outlets notified the White House this morning that they're taking legal action against the administration. The New York Times reports a note to pool members from Fox News' Washington bureau chief said, effective today, the TV pool will not be covering events designated as pool coverage of the president. CNN, NBC, Fox, ABC, and CBS make up the White House television press pool. Hundreds of flights have been delayed after the FAA issued ground stops at several Northeast airports due to equipment outages. The ground stops are in place at Newark, Teterboro, and Philadelphia airports. There have been more than 220 flights delayed at Newark so far. The FAA said fiber optic cables in New Jersey were cut by a construction crew at an off-airport site, which caused the outage. I'm Chris Caraggio, NBC News Radio.
3: With a news update on WHTC Holland's Cool FM, I'm Gary Stevens. The November 3rd general election is looming, with voters being asked to head to the polls 6 weeks from tomorrow. Absentee ballots will be mailed out by this coming Thursday to voters who have already submitted a request, as those going to overseas electors should have already been sent out these ballots this past weekend. Although the ballots have already been printed, there have been a surge of interest among those wishing to be a last-minute candidate, according to Allegan County Clerk Bob Janetsky.
4: We're seeing a slight rush of write-in candidates running for offices like city council and school board and library board. In most cases, because there just weren't enough candidates to fill the vote for no more than four or no more than three.
3: The deadline for write-in considerations is October 23rd, on the eve of the start of the 9-day early voting period, which runs from October 24th through November 1st. Get the latest news anytime at WHTC.com.
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6: Here's the updated forecast from WHTC.com. Sunshine mixed with clouds at times this afternoon, with daytime highs approaching 64. Partly cloudy skies again tonight, 48. Highs level off around 64. Tomorrow, a blend of clouds and sun. I'm meteorologist Megan Mulford. Right now, it's 63 degrees.
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1: NBC News Radio, I'm Chris Caraccio. Major television news networks are refusing to provide pool coverage of President Trump's events after the White House banned three outlets. Reporters for CNN, MS Now, and Politico were barred from the White House after Trump accused the organizations of negative coverage. All three news outlets have filed lawsuits against the administration today, citing freedom of the press under the U.S. Constitution. Flights are being delayed out of Newark and Philadelphia after the FAA ordered ground stops. The FAA cited equipment issues, but didn't say how long it would take to get the system back up and running. Ground stops at JFK, LaGuardia, and Boston's Logan Airport have been lifted with significant delays reported across the Northeast. Civil rights leaders want an independent investigation into yesterday's ICE shooting of an illegal immigrant in Austin, Texas.
2: Outside of DHS, outside of ICE, and outside of the Department of Justice.
1: Roman Palomares, who heads up the League of United Latin American Citizens, says that Wilbur Garces Perez should be shielded from deportation while the investigation plays out. The illegal immigrant was shot in the back during a chase yesterday. The 28-year-old's attorney says he's been moved from a hospital to an immigrant holding facility in Pearsall, Texas. Paramount, Skydance, and a dozen states are settling a lawsuit that aimed to block its $110 billion merger with Warner Brothers Discovery. California Attorney General Rob Bonta said Paramount made several concessions in the deal.
3: With today's settlement, Paramount is required to move production back to the United States by spending, as a floor, at least $300 million more each year in domestic production, in jobs and economic activity and productions right here in this country.
1: The agreement was announced by the two sides today. The settlement removes a major block to closing one of the largest media mergers in history. It'll see two of Hollywood's biggest film studios combine along with two streaming services and two of the largest cable news operations. I'm Chris Caraccio, NBC News Radio.
4: 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Coming up on Tuesday's WHTC Morning News, your Consumers Energy Update, Hearing Voices, State Senator Sean McCann, the Garden Party from DeBrine Seed, and more. 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
1: NBC News Radio. I'm Chris Caraccio. The White House television press pool is no longer covering President Trump's events after the White House banned three outlets. Reporters for CNN, MS Now, and Politico were barred from the White House after Trump accused the organizations of negative coverage. The three outlets notified the White House this morning they are taking legal action against the administration. The outlets that make up the television press pool said in a joint statement, no administration should restrict a news organization because it objects to its reporting. Flights are being heavily impacted in the Northeast after ground stops were issued by the FAA for several airports due to equipment outages. Flights into Newark, JFK, and Teterboro airports are currently paused. Meanwhile, flights have resumed at LaGuardia, Philadelphia, and Logan Airport in Boston. The ground stops have led to hundreds of delays. The FAA said fiber optic cables in New Jersey were cut by a construction crew at an off-airport site, which caused the outage. I'm Chris Caraccio, NBC News Radio.
2: With a news update on WHTC Holland's Cool FM, I'm Gary Stevens. It may be a long Monday evening ahead for the Zeeland City Council. The governing panel has a 90-minute work-study session ahead of a 7 p.m. biweekly business meeting. As there are a number of issues the members will be discussing and voting upon, from Zeeland PPW matters to pending litigation, which will be talked about behind closed doors. Among the issues up for a vote is a proposed lease agreement with Zeeland Public Schools for land off of East Main Street to relocate and expand the Bethel Playground, which needs to be moved in order to accommodate the Mead Johnson expansion of its Ricketts operations, as well as doubling the annual $10,000 allocation to the ODC network for its Project Clarity initiative. It is recommended by interim city manager Kevin Blockmeyer this matter be reviewed on an annual basis as part of the budget process. The nonprofit is asking for a five-year funding commitment. The Zeeland City Council meets at 5:30 p.m. in chambers at Zeeland City Hall off of Elm Street. An online link to the meeting agenda and supporting documents is in this story at WHTC.com.
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4: Here's the updated forecast from WHTC.com. Sunshine mixed with clouds at times this afternoon with highs around 64. Partly cloudy skies again tonight, lows level off around 48. I'm meteorologist Jennifer Wojcicki. Right now, it's 64 degrees.
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They all come out to groove about, nice and have fun.

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Yes, and how many years can some people exist before they're allowed to be free? Yes, and how many times can a man turn his head and pretend that he just doesn't

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1: NBC News Radio. I'm Chris Caraccia. The White House television press pool is no longer covering President Trump's events after the White House banned three outlets. Reporters for CNN, MS Now, and Politico were barred from the White House after Trump accused the organizations of negative coverage. The three outlets notified the White House this morning they are taking legal action against the administration. The outlets that make up the television press pool said in a joint statement, no administration should restrict a news organization because it objects to its reporting. A judge has ordered a response by the government by tomorrow, with a hearing set for Wednesday. Hundreds of flights are delayed after the FAA issued ground stops at several Northeast airports due to equipment outages. FAA Administrator Brian Bedford said the outage was caused when fiber optic cables in New Jersey were cut by a construction crew at an off-airport site.
2: Normally it would roll over to the backup, but the backup fiber was unoperational.
1: The ground stops are in place at LaGuardia, JFK, Newark, Teterboro, and Philadelphia airports. There have been more than 220 flights delayed at Newark so far, and travelers are being encouraged to contact their airline regarding flight status. Wall Street is closing higher, with the Nasdaq hitting a new record to start the week. At the closing bell, the Dow Jones gained 366 points, the S&P 500 rose 114 points, and the Nasdaq jumped 599 points to 27,122. Colorado Congresswoman Lauren Boebert is pushing back against allegations she had affairs with multiple staffers. In a video posted to social media over the weekend, she called the accusations a scam.
3: This is more filthy garbage that reaches beyond me. This reaches into the homes of people who have dedicated years of service to Coloradans alongside of me.
1: The Colorado Times reporter reported a sworn complaint was filed with the U.S. House Committee on Ethics last week. The complaint accused the Republican of having inappropriate relationships with two female staffers and one male aide. It also alleged Boebert paid one of the staffers $200,000 to not file a complaint. I'm Chris Caraggio, NBC News Radio.
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of my trust in you when I was so far away. I saw you holding lots of other guys, and now you've got the nerve to say,

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1: 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I'm Chris Caraccio.
2: The White House television press pool is no longer covering President Trump's events after the White House banned three outlets. Reporters for CNN, MS Now, and Politico were barred from the White House after Trump accused the organizations of negative coverage. The three outlets notified the White House this morning they are taking legal action. The outlets that make up the television press pool said in a joint statement, no administration should restrict a news organization because it objects to its reporting. A judge has ordered a response by the government by tomorrow with a hearing set for Wednesday. Hundreds of flights are delayed after the FAA issued ground stops at several Northeast airports due to equipment outages. The ground stops are in place at LaGuardia, JFK, Newark, Teterboro, and Philadelphia airports. Travelers are being encouraged to contact their airline regarding flight status. Wall Street is closing higher, with the Nasdaq hitting a new record to start the week. At the closing bell, the Dow Jones gained 366 points, the S&P 500 rose 114 points, and the Nasdaq jumped 599 points. I'm Chris Caraccio, NBC News Radio.
3: With a news update on WHTC Holland's Cool FM, I'm Gary Stevens. The iconic symbol of Holland will stay open a little bit longer this season. Parks Department officials announced last week that, due to the second largest turnout of visitors in its history, Windmill Island Gardens will remain open for an additional weekend this fall. The home of the Deswan Windmill will be welcoming guests past the scheduled final event of Touch a Truck on October 3rd. For the weekend of October 9th through 11th, at a reduced non-resident admission of $5 per adult. The park has had over 150,000 visitors so far in 2026, with another 10,000 or so expected over the next 3 weeks, bettered only by last year's mark of more than 193,000. It's a tribute to fine marketing and management, according to city manager Keith Van Beek.
4: Just huge shout out to Matt Helmis and his entire team out there, just being really creative in bringing more events and more opportunities for the community to get out there.
3: Staff will be planting tulip bulbs in October ahead of the Magic at the Mill holiday light show set for between Thanksgiving and Christmas, when another 10,000 or so visitors are expected. Get the latest news anytime at WHTC.com.
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6: Here's the updated forecast from WHTC.com. Partly cloudy tonight with lows around 48. A mix of clouds and sun again tomorrow. High temperatures reach up to 64. Partly cloudy skies tomorrow night, lows around 50. I'm meteorologist Paul Trombley. Currently, it's 63 degrees.
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1: NBC News Radio, I'm Scott Carr. The White House TV press pool has stopped covering President Trump's events after the White House banned three outlets. Reporters from CNN, MS Now, and Politico were all barred from the White House after President Trump accused the organizations of negative coverage. The three outlets have notified the White House they'll take legal action. Now the outlets that make up the rest of the TV press pool say in a joint statement no administration should restrict a news organization because it objects to its reporting. In a post, Trump defends the decision, saying the White House is not instituting an assault on the free press, but rather instituting an assault on the fake news. Ground stops have been issued by the FAA at several northeastern airports today due to equipment outages. They've been in place at New York's LaGuardia and JFK, Newark, Teterboro, and Philadelphia airports. More than 220 flights have been delayed just at Newark so far. The FAA issued an advisory but did not specifically say what equipment has been impacted. A Venezuelan man's in serious but stable condition after being shot by an ICE officer yesterday in Austin, Texas. An immigration lawyer for 28-year-old William Perez says that Perez was seeking asylum in the U.S. He was shot as he was conducting a DoorDash delivery. Civil rights leaders like the head of the League of United Latin American Citizens want an independent investigation.
2: Outside of DHS, outside of ICE, and outside of the Department of Justice.
1: He says whoever shot Perez needs to be held accountable.
2: A federal badge is not a shield. A mask is not a license.
1: Perez is being held in an immigrant holding facility in Pearsall, Texas. Wall Street closed trading higher today, with the NASDAQ hitting a new record. Markets rallied as AI-related stocks surged, while oil prices and treasury yields cooled off. At the closing bell, the Dow Jones had gained 366 points. Scott Carr, NBC News Radio.
3: Another hour of Michigan's oldies starts now. WHTC.